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14: You know, in these situations, you really find out who your friends are. And it's been a weird week. I just feel like it happened very quickly. Everyone's telling me to cancel, and I'm feeling all of my friends and family and people I know abandon me.
15: But he didn't cancel, and he put on a show, and people enjoyed it. That was Ed Sheeran in Philadelphia over the weekend, and the crowd rooting for him. They're fans, right there, and they're not running away in droves because of Gaza. And he's not saying exactly what certain activists demand of him. What about the free speech element of all of this? Bill Maher, the night before that concert on his show on HBO, had this to say about Macklemore's rant and related rhetoric. Cut 26.
16: Normally, I'm a free speech guy all the way, and maybe here too. But when you're going out there and saying, from the river to the sea, which is part of what they say, to characterize that as pro-Palestinian is a little naive. From the river to the sea means no Jews. That's what it means. So, like, where does the First Amendment pause with its protections when you're actually inciting people? And there has been so much anti-Jewish hate. There is a case to be made for this crosses that line. This is actual incitement to violence with the mood that is in this country from useful idiots about what's going on in Gaza.
15: So I'm not sure on this particular controversy that what Macklemore said is direct incitement. I think that it is bigotry, which is protected free speech. But we are also free to call someone out, not as an anti-Zionist or pro-Palestinian. When you've worn the costume that he's worn and said the other things that he said, I think that is a bigot in Macklemore. But I definitely start getting queasy when we start wondering, you know, is this really covered by the First Amendment? In almost every circumstance, the answer to that question is yes. All right, more to come on the Guy Benson Show. Tom Bevin up next.

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0: new generation of conservative talk. 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Fair, fun, and backed by the trusted voices and reporting resources of Fox News. 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
1: From the great state of Iowa, it's a brand new hour here on the Guy Benson Show, Monday edition. We're so glad you're with us. GuyBensonShow.com is our online home. Podcast free, every day on demand, of course, no charge at all. Fox News alert as we head into this middle hour. The Dow up today pretty substantially, 367 points in the green. The Dow finishing at the closing bell at 52,050 points. Well, it is no surprise that AI continues to be one of the dominant issues on the campaign trail. I'm seeing attack ads from both parties on this issue. And a lot of the Democrats seem to be saying, well, we're going to just attack over AI and data centers and maybe figure it out later because it's polling well right now and we want to win. I think that there are broader concerns about this for the U.S. economy and national security and competition with China and all sorts of things, even as I definitely myself have a number of concerns about the technology and where it might go. So we're trying to talk this through with various guests on the show. And one of them is joining us right now. Her name is Janet Kelly. She's CEO of an AI group called the Alliance for a Better Future, dealing with these questions from a center-right conservative perspective. She was the former Virginia Secretary of Health under Governor Glenn Youngkin. Janet, welcome to the show.
2: Thank you, Guy. It's so great to be here.
1: All right, so I just want to kind of generally ask you about the concerns over AI that you think are valid versus the stuff that you think is hype and fear-mongering. And then how do candidates navigate this adeptly? Because right now it seems like, at least in the short term, it's very beneficial to just be, I'm against it, it's a huge problem, down with the data centers, and just move on.
2: Well, those are two very important questions. I'll take the first one first, obviously. And as far as the, what is hype and what's not, you know, it's a fun time to be in America and seeing this debate. The tech CEOs, the Frontier Lab CEOs are asking to be regulated, which is the president has said, when has that ever happened? And so it's good for us to discern, you know, what's real and what's hype. I don't pretend to know the psychology of these CEOs, to be honest. They're the same folks who have, you know, been fear-mongering a little bit on jobs. And those fears have not come to fruition, at least not yet. We're going to be prepared if they do. They've said the world's going to end, so we need to be regulated, all of these things. So I can understand the skepticism, for sure. But I think that there is something here with, as you said, you have some concerns. And it reminds me of that Superman quote that with great power comes great responsibility, right? We've seen examples just in the last week. Iran's trying to use AI to target our Navy ships. The Trump administration took decisive action last spring because of a new model that had national security concerns. And just last week, it was reported that there was almost a national security incident in the Middle East because an AI chatbot gave our intelligence officers faulty information. And so, listen, we know that there are real concerns to AI. If it's going to be powerful, we need to make sure that it's channeled in the right direction and it's powerfully good and not channeled in the wrong direction so that it does us harm.
1: By the way, just for the nerds in the audience, I have to fact check you. It was Spider-Man, actually, who said that. It was not Superman.
2: Oh, gosh. How did I get my son is going to be so disappointed. Oh, my gosh. How did I mess that up?
1: But the point stands, of course, and you're right about that. And we know data centers being a huge issue around this. I think that there's maybe, politically speaking, because you want to address on substance some of these concerns in a serious way without just getting swept away, you know, out to sea on an issue where I think the Chinese would be very happy to let us freak ourselves out to death and they try to overtake us. How do you see the messaging on this and maybe even some of the policy substance on this turning around? What would smart candidates who don't want to shackle us in the battle against China, the race against China, but also want to be ethical about all of this at the same time. Your group, I know, is doing a lot of work on that. What does that look like?
2: Well, we are doing a lot of work because AI is the fastest growing issue in Americans' minds. It got more public attention in 1 week in September than it got in the whole previous year combined. And so candidates are wise to have a good answer. And we think that a good answer is balancing innovation with security. That's it. That's what the 75% of the American people will tell you. They're sort of calling the tech industry's bluff on this and saying, if you guys are so smart, you figure it out. We believe that you can make a product that is both great for us and adds value to us and also is safe. And they're tired of, after the last 15 years, honestly, of social media, which is also powered by addictive algorithms and introducing this into their homes. They're saying, we don't want that same version of technology on AI. We fell for it in social media and we paid for it. We're not doing it again on AI. And so for candidates, that balance between innovation and security really is key. Common sense security measures is it. That's the path forward.
1: You know, the comment that you made and sort of quoting President Trump were saying, you know, when have you ever heard about an industry wanting to be regulated? And I mean, it's a good line and it got a laugh. But at the same time, sometimes we do see this phenomenon, right? And you might call it regulatory capture that's been thrown around, where there are established players in an industry, big behemoths, who all of a sudden become quite pro-regulation if they're the ones who get to basically help write it and lock out future potential competitors. We actually have seen this many times over, well beyond just AI. This is something that, you know, the big boys with all the lawyers and the lead, right, who've got a head start on some of this stuff, often you find in various industries and across different elements of the economy, you'll get some of those titans all of a sudden feeling pretty good about regulation if they're the ones who get to put their thumb on the scale. I think that's part of the issue here as well. I'm not saying that there are no risks and that all of it is completely overblown and it's all just a big cynical, you know, business game to them, but it's not unheard of, right? If they'd want to be the ones dictating the rules of the road, if they feel like they're the ones in the driver's seat.
2: Well, no question. And I think that the president's not falling for that. And another way to get around that is to say, we're going to put these common sense security measures on the biggest companies while not affecting little tech. These rules that we had in mind, that we're only going to apply to these biggest companies. We're not going to let it stifle innovation. We're not going to let it stifle job creation. We're not going to let it stifle what is empowering to our economy and what grows our economic pie in this country. But these companies are so powerful. They've developed models. We already know that they are so powerful, and we're going to put those common sense guardrails around those companies, but not in the same way that we would the smaller ones. And I think that's the way you can get around that.
1: What about, okay, because I get it, and I think a lot of people would say, okay, some common sense guardrails, that sounds good. I don't know exactly what that means, and do I trust the government to be able to discern what that means and implement it, right? That's a separate question that I'm not necessarily convinced on. But I like the idea of common sense guardrails, but then you also get the counterpoint out there, which I think makes lots of sense. It's like, okay, if we do that to ourselves, it might be good, theoretically, but the CCP will have no compunction whatsoever about having no guardrails and doing whatever it takes to win. Less than a minute, what's your response to that? How does that play into this debate?
2: So my response to that is that whoever builds the most trustworthy technology wins. So think about two skyscrapers being built. The one that people are going to want to live in and work in is the one that they trust, the one that they know that the elevators work, the floors aren't going to cave in, the roof's not going to cave in, that has railings around the balconies, okay? They're not going to go in the one that's not trustworthy. And so it's not time to panic or pause. It is time to proceed innovatively with those common sense measures so that we build the most trustworthy, trusted tech in the world, and
1: that's how we win. Good metaphor, and that makes sense to me, and obviously the devil will be in the details, but that's a good frame point. Janet Kelly, CEO of Alliance for a Better Future, former health secretary in Virginia under Glenn Youngkin. Janet, thank you so much for your time today. We'll talk again on The Guy Benson Show. We'll be right back.
0: Not the same talking points here. 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
9: Imagine battling cancer and actually beating it. 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
5: To put out a

0: We are Red Eye Radio. He is Eric Harley, and I'm Gary McNamara. You know, the whole Gavin Newsom, you know, apparently being involved in that deal, the Paramount Warner deal.
1: Yeah.
0: Getting that through. And as we've said, you know, the whole thing had nothing to do. When it ended up, the conclusion, as the Hollywood Reporter put, and basically this is a nothing burger. There's that this is it. That never was about, as we talked about, being a monopoly. But just the fact of the imagery of CNN.
1: Yeah.
0: And they ended up, you know, what happened? Well, you subsidized some losing businesses out there, which Democrats like to do. But other than that, it's minor. The other thing is, but Gavin Newsom is the one that really helped to push that through. And the other one here, Gavin Newsom's finest hour in the editorial board of the Wall Street Journal, the California governor vetoes a bill that would have gutted pension reforms. He wants to run for president.
1: Yeah.
0: You know he's done in California. Some of the stuff he's been doing lately, being against the billionaires tax.
2: Well, hey, by the way, Jared Kushner's firm is no longer part of that, financing part of that Paramount deal. Just to update that part of it.
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9: World
1: leaders to meet. I'm Deborah Valentine, Fox News. President Trump and other world leaders are set to speak at the UN General Assembly Tuesday. Fox's Tanya J. Powers reports the president is also expected to meet with several world leaders.
9: General debate kicks off at the United Nations General Assembly, the final one for UN Secretary General Antonio Guterres, as his term ends at the end of the year. He will give the opening remarks, followed by Brazil, which by tradition goes first. President Trump will speak in the second slot, the usual position of the host country. Trump has bilateral meetings planned with the UK, Japan, and Ukrainian President Volodymyr Zelensky, as well as a signing event with Denmark and Greenland. Other world leaders to watch: Iran's president, set to speak on Wednesday, nearly 7 months after the U.S. and Israel launched their war on the country. Israeli Prime Minister Benjamin Netanyahu will speak on Thursday. In New York City, Tanya J. Powers, Fox News.
1: The field has narrowed in the race to become the next UN Secretary General. Fox's Jonathan Savage has the details.
10: Former President of Chile, Michelle Bachelet, has dropped out of the running to lead the United Nations. This after a straw poll of UN Security Council members found she had little support. Bachelet's withdrawal leaves seven candidates in the race to replace Antonio Guterres when his term ends on December 31st. The front runner is Rebecca Grinspan, the former vice president of Costa Rica. There's still time for new names to throw their hats into the ring. Ultimately, the permanent members of the Security Council, including the United States, Russia, and China, will need to agree on a choice. Jonathan Savage, Fox News.
1: Russia has carried out a massive strike on targets in Ukraine, according to its defense ministry. Moscow says it hit sea vessels and port infrastructure in Ukraine. Russia's overnight attack on Dnipro killed three, according to its governor. 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
11: Here's your LAX 18 Storm Tracker forecast. For tonight, it's a partly cloudy sky, very small shower chance during the evening. It is turning cool. Overnight lows down to the low 60s. Welcome to fall. Partly to mostly cloudy on your Tuesday. Can't rule out a stray shower, not a big chance, but the big story, the chilly temperatures. Highs just in the mid-70s. Fall officially arrives at 8.05 p.m. on Tuesday. By Wednesday, you are variably cloudy and chilly with highs just in the low 70s. Thursday, partly sunny, cool, back to the mid-70s. I'm Chief Meteorologist Bill Mack on Lexington's news, traffic, and weather station. 97.3 FM, WVLK.
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0: we go. Way to start a day. Good morning and welcome. How you doing this morning? Yeah, I'm all right. Still getting organized here. Give me a minute. Just give me a minute. Welcome to the 22nd day of September. Already? Yep, it is the first day of fall. Although fall doesn't officially fall until 8:05 tonight. It's okay. It's still the first day of fall. Tomorrow will be the first full day of fall. Okay? Don't want to argue about it. That's just the way it is. We are sponsored by Landscaper's Corner. $5 off a 50-pound bag of Triple Crown Elite Grass Seed if you mention this ad on this program. That's all you got to do. 1305 Old Frankfort Pike, the one and only Landscaper's Corner location here. Today's National Ice Cream Cone Day. It's also National White Chocolate Day, which I read somewhere is not actually chocolate. It doesn't have enough or any cocoa to be qualified as chocolate, but we call it white chocolate anyway. 39 days to Halloween. How about this? I'll give you the rundown of our guests in a minute. But first, stupid criminal story. This should probably go without saying, but if you're impersonating someone, it's a lot easier if that person isn't around. A 60-year-old man in Arizona named Scott Millage, arrested for pretending to be a cop. He had fake blue and red emergency lights on his truck and pulled a car over on the freeway. Why? Who knows? Maybe it was just a power trip thing. But that's when things took an interesting turn, you see. Scott called the real police for backup, and when they showed up, they arrested Scott for multiple felonies, including impersonating a peace officer, unlawful imprisonment, and kidnapping. Scott had told the troopers that the car he pulled over was speeding and running red lights, and he thought they were going to kill someone, but obviously he was crazy. Gee, that's a crazy story. Okay, so here's what we got here. Real news. I mean, that's real, but local news. A Fayette County grand jury will decide whether criminal case against a man accused of tampering with evidence in the investigation of Lexington teenager's death should move forward after the defendant waived a preliminary hearing on Monday. Bryce Chestnut, 20, appeared in Fayette District Court on charge of tampering with physical evidence connected to the July 4th death of Tyler J. Smith, an 18-year-old recent Lafayette High School graduate. Chestnut waived his right to a preliminary hearing, sending the case directly to a grand jury. That hearing would have provided an opportunity for prosecutors to present evidence and testimony related to the charge. Smith's family attended Monday's court appearance, said yesterday. Court appearance said they are still searching for answers about the circumstances surrounding his death. We haven't heard anything, Smith's grandmother said after the hearing. Kentucky Powerball winner James Farthing back in the news. He cannot stay out of trouble. This guy won a bazillion dollars and has been in trouble with the law since the day he was born. No, he's been in trouble with the law since he became a bazillionaire. Can't stay out of trouble. James Farthing arrested on Sunday morning in Scott County after deputies say they found him intoxicated and asleep inside a running vehicle at a Walmart parking lot. According to a citation from Scott County Sheriff's Office, deputies were called about 2:57 a.m. September 20th after a citizen reported a white Ford Mustang with a temporary tag stopped in the middle of the intersection of Cherry Blossom Way and Connector Road in Georgetown. The caller told dispatchers the vehicle later drove into Walmart into the parking lot there and parked near the electric vehicle charging stations. When a deputy arrived, the citation states a white Mustang was found running near the charging area. Deputies say Farthing was asleep inside and no one else was present. According to the citation, Farthing did not initially respond and woke up only after deputies repeatedly knocked on the vehicle. So he was out, apparently. Pretty good. The arresting deputy reported observing several signs of impairment, including the smell of alcohol and marijuana, bloodshot and watery eyes, slurred speech, and difficulty maintaining balance. Farthing told deputies that a woman had driven him to Walmart. See, there's always a woman to blame. Well, driven him to Walmart parking lot, left him there, according to the citation. She then got out, I guess, and walked home. However, the citation states surveillance footage reviewed by another deputy showed Mustang into the park, pulled into the parking lot, and that no one exited the vehicle before law enforcement arrived, so he made that up. Deputies wrote in the citation that Farthing was manifestly under the influence. I love that word. He was manifestly under the influence of alcohol and posed a danger to himself or others due to the possibility of operating this vehicle while impaired. Farthing was arrested about 4:04 a.m., charged with alcohol intoxication in the public place. He was taken to the Scott County Detention Center, a place, I guess, that he's pretty familiar with. LAX News reached out to Farthing's attorney, who had no comment on the latest citation. The arrest is the latest in a series of encounters with law enforcement involving Farthing since he became a well-known winner of $167.3 million in the Powerball jackpot in April of 2025. In July, Farthing was arrested in Scott County on charges of first-degree strangulation, fourth-degree assault in connection with an alleged domestic violent incident. According to the criminal complaint, a woman reported that an argument following a boating trip became physical, and investigators documented visible injuries, and the woman told deputies that the incident may have been captured on Ring camera. Farthing pleaded not guilty in the case, and the judge set the bond at $15,000 and ordered him to have no contact with the woman. Kentucky coach Will Stein named the Dodd Trophy National Coach of the Week on Monday. He deserved that after leading the Wildcats to a 31-21 victory over then number 9 Texas A&M. The award recognizes the coach who guided his team to a significant win while demonstrating scholarship, leadership, and integrity. Kentucky trails 7-0 late in the first half before scoring 28 unanswered points to build a 3-score lead entering the fourth quarter. The Aggies cut it into the deficit with two late touchdowns, but the Wildcats held on for Stein's first road victory, first Southeastern Conference win, and first win over a ranked opponent as a head coach. Attaboy! Quarterback Kenny Minchie completed 14 of 18 passes for 252 yards and 2 touchdowns. Attaboy! Regarding back C.J. Baxter Jr., rushed for 87 yards and 2 scores, while receiver D.J. Miller caught 5 passes and 96 yards. Kentucky also won turnover battle 2-0, forcing 2 interceptions while committing none. The win marked the Wildcats' highest-ranked victory since defeating number 6 Ole Miss on a road trip back in 2024. We haven't burned a couch since that game. Stein also became the first head coach in the program history to win a true road game against the Associated Press top 10 opponent. Kentucky 2-1, 1-1 in the SEC, returns to action Saturday against South Alabama. Kroger Field kickoff is at 12:45 on the SEC network. And, of course, immediately following the end of the game, you're going to have an opportunity to talk about it. Again, the game televised on the SEC network. And Jim Tyree, our buddy Jim, and Coach Ryan Hoots, along with your calls, texts, and all that about the game, immediately after it's over. 12:45 kickoff. Let's see if they can do it again. I know they can. This is going to be sort of one of those, powder puff games, which you don't want to say that because They might overlook them. No, they won't. They won't overlook them. Time right now is 6:19 at 97.3 FM WVLK. 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
0: Yeah, you are. Here's our question of the day at 6:24. Question of the day. The Saudis are pleading with the U.S. for military help in combating the Houthis in Yemen, who have been striking the kingdom's pipeline and facilities. Should President Trump order airstrikes against the militant group? That is our question. You tell us at WBLKAM.com. You can tune in for the results with Cruiser between 3 and 6. Yesterday, do you agree with Mayor Linda Gorton's veto of solar farms on agricultural property in Lexington? No surprise here. 96% said yes. You agree with her. 4% said no. Interesting. Oh, yeah, first day of fall doesn't start till 8:05 tonight, but we're going to be presenting this morning, celebrating pumpkin spice weather. And we do have it, by the way, pumpkin spice weather. We're going to be celebrating with a few of the best songs to celebrate this season, according to a survey, of course. Everything's a survey. Tomorrow, these are just regular songs. Tomorrow, we're going to celebrate with country songs that talk about fall. Songs this morning will be celebrating the season, whether or not they specifically talk about fall. You'll understand. Wait till we get there, okay? Think back to the last time you met someone for the first time, maybe a neighbor, a friend's friend, a coworker, a car salesman at the dealership that you went to. Did you say, you know, shake their hand or hug them? Well, a new poll asked Americans, how do you usually greet each other when you see them? Well, it depends, I guess. 51% of people said a handshake works. 18% said a wave or a nod. 12% said nothing physical, just hello or hey. And 5% said they greeted a stranger with a hug. To me, that's a big difference here between a friend of a friend that you've heard a lot about through an association, and this is just your first time meeting them, and like the HR rep who's interviewing you for a job. I mean, come on, let's don't be hugging everybody. It's a red flag, right? Maybe. 2% said they will green the person with a kiss on the cheek, which may mean they're European or a grandmother. And 1% of weirdos claim that they will greet the other person with a kiss on the lips. Are you kidding me? Of course, when asked how people greet their romantic partner, it's in reverse. 31% kiss on the lips, 5% kiss on the cheek, 12% say a hug, 1% say a wave or a nod, 0 said a handshake, just so you know. Back to extreme huggers among us, though. The poll also asked, do you think people should generally ask before hugging someone even that they know? 18% said yes always. 56% said yes in some situations. And if you aren't sure, then just yes, it's one of those situations. And 16% said no. So, now aren't you glad you came? I know. And let's get a check of Lexington traffic. That's what we need. From the Scheller Automotive Traffic Center, once again, here's MJ.
6: No delays to report at this time. Traffic is light. We do have a closure at Tate's Creek Road between Merrick Drive and Dove Run Road. That inbound right lane is closed for major utility work. I'm MJ, and that's your traffic.
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0: And Stanton joins us here in about 10, 15 minutes. So, got Kevin Stinnett with the Lane Report at 720, 740, Emily Wilhoit in sports. Susan Launch Show from the Kentucky American Water Company at 840. Of course, Bo at 820. And then Chuck McKee and Jason Belcher, 9 to 10.
17: Fox News, I'm CJ Papa. President Trump set to address the UN General Assembly in New York City at 10 a.m. Eastern.
18: At this global summit, he's also expected to tap into key issues like conflicts around the world and artificial intelligence. Trump is expected to double down on his pro-AI stance, even amid a growing conversation around the threat AI could pose without regulations.
17: Fox's Alex Hogan in Washington. The president will meet on the sidelines with the new British Prime Minister Andy Burnham, Venezuela's interim president Delcy Rodriguez, and Ukraine's Volodymyr Zelensky. Police in Georgia have not released any details about a potential shooter identified any suspects in the attack that left two young brothers ages 11 and 12 dead in DeKalb County. Two women were wounded as well. And diesel up a penny overnight, setting a new record at $6.52 a gallon, that from AAA. 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
19: Fall begins Tuesday and a cool down begins as well. Highs in the mid-70s, so below normal for once. But watch for lingering cloud cover, even a few showers, isolated thunder showers later in the day. Wednesday, mostly cloudy, low 70s, isolated shower storms possible. Thursday, still in the mid-70s and partly sunny. Nice weekend ahead. Meteorologist Tom Ackerman of the LAX 18 Storm Tracker forecast on Lexington's news traffic and weather station, 97.3 FM WVLK.
0: We've dropped a couple of degrees since I got here, about 415. We are now fair and 60 at your official weather station. A little nip out there. Feels like fall. That's because it is. At least tonight it's going to be 60 at your official weather station. 97.3 FM and 590 AM WVLK. Now let's check traffic from the Scheller Automotive Traffic Center. Once again, MJ.
20: We have got a non-injury collision that is inbound Versailles Road right after the Bluegrass Parkway. That is causing some slight delay, so just use added caution. I'm MJ, and that's your traffic.

is officially here tonight at 8:05. Celebrate the season with pumpkin spice flavored everything and a playlist of the best songs about fall. And we've got the top 10, and that one is at number 10. Had I been given the opportunity to vote on it, I would have placed that one, Van Morrison and Moondance, at number one, I believe, or one or two, anyway. Love that song. Love that song. Great fall song, singing about October and the leaf falling. That's a good one. It's also National Ice Cream Cone Day and National White Chocolate Day. Oh! Yeah, I ran through this list pretty quickly. We've got Dr. Ryan Stanton, our ER doc, in just a few minutes. Kevin Stinnett in the 7 o'clock hour, about 7:20. He owns the Lane Report. And probably my guess will be talking about, among other things, the mayor and her veto of the solar farms. Maybe he'll talk about that. I'll bring it up if he doesn't. And Emily Wilhoit at 7:40 with a sports rundown. Bo, of course, here at 8:20 to answer your gardening questions. As always, 8:40. Susan Lacho of the Kentucky American Water Company, and what they're up to, I'm not sure. 9 o'clock, Jason Belcher, and we'll talk about lots of stuff. I mean, we got a lot of stuff going on. And then 9:30, of course, Chuck McKee, and What's It Worth? Today, National Ice Cream Cone Day. Mention that again, because I love me some ice cream. Let's see. Danone USA is issued a voluntary recall of its So Delicious Salted Caramel Cluster Frozen Dessert Pints. The product is dairy-free, by the way. But now it may contain small stones and other hard objects. Oh, so delicious. Danone. Yeah, not Danone. Danone. Voluntary recall of its So Delicious Salted Caramel Cluster Frozen Dessert Pints. That's too long a name anyway. Corporate recruiter says a big mistake that younger job applicants make is showing up to interviews with coffee or iced latte. She says it's unprofessional and makes the interview seem just like an errand in your schedule. I agree with that. Who wants somebody coming in to try to apply for a job or to apply for a job with a cup of coffee or anything else in their hand, for that matter, anything else to drink? New fear unlocked. A woman in Wisconsin found a 4-foot boa constrictor hiding under the hood of her car. Family says they initially thought it was a dirty hose, and then it started moving. Gee, Congra brands. Conagra. I can't get any of these brands right this morning. Conagra. Conagra. Unspooled a Slim Jim measuring 429 feet and 5.4 inches long in Nebraska to break the Guinness World Record for the longest meat snack. That's a record. But you got to remember, you're in Nebraska, and, you know, nothing really exciting ever happens there. I'm kidding. I'm just kidding. Painting purchased for $30 from an estate sale in Michigan could fetch up to $250,000 at auction after being confirmed as a lost work by Gertrude Abercrombie. How could anyone have not realized this was a Gertrude Abercrombie? We'll have to talk to our buddy this morning, Chuck McKee, that knows a little bit about everything, and see if he's ever heard of. I know who she is, but anyway. 8 years ago, Toys R Us was totally wiped out, but they're continuing their comeback. Yeah, Toys R Us are coming back. They plan to open 120 stores this holiday season, pushing their total from about 40 to 160. I wonder what they're doing differently. You know, that old saying, definition of madness or being a fool or whatever is doing the same thing and expecting a different result. What are they doing different?
I don't know. Charter boat that was fishing off the coast of Florida found a 10-foot military drone. They shared an image of the drone on Facebook and said, if anybody is looking for their drone, please call us. They later said the black SUVs came and got the drone. All is good. Shh. That's all we're going to tell you. Because that's all I know. According to a new study, preschoolers who blink more often show stronger self-control. Kind of interesting. Shocking news. People are more likely to sniff out fake news if they actually talk about news stories with others rather than just scrolling through news on their own. Measles really taken off in Pennsylvania. So far, state officials have reported 4 deaths associated with the outbreak. We got 3 different viral videos for you. You may be interested in all or none of them. That's okay. That's your privilege. There's apparently a video game in the works where you have to sneak out of work without being spotted. Okay. Be careful. This woman, I did an amusing impression of a news anchor doing the alphabet. So going viral. And also going viral, did you know that Greenlanders speak Greenlandic? Yeah, they do. They also do speak Danish and English. But there really is a Greenlandic. I guess that really is

0: Visiting a pumpkin patch, same deal. All the yummy fall foods like apple cider donuts and pumpkin spice. Yeah. Leaf peeping. Huh? Checking out the leaves. Driving through the country, checking out the fall foliage. That's called leaf peeping. I didn't know that. All those fall smells like making a simmer pot with cinnamon, apples, oranges, and vanilla. Of course, football season, Friday night lights, plus yelling at your fantasy team. Number eight, visiting a corn maze. Boy, that would scare me to death. No, I'm very intimidated by the thought of that. No, thank you. And then getting lost in there. Things nightmares are made of. I'd have to send for help. Halloween, number nine on the list. Do you have your costume picked out yet? I don't either. And number 10, and all the relaxed vibes that come with rainy and a cozy fall day. It is pretty sweet, isn't it? I think so. Pretty sweet. Okay, so welcome to the first day of fall, even though it doesn't start till 8:05 tonight. Now, Jamie Clark is the owner of an HVAC company here called Synergy Home. Are they the biggest? 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Are they the smallest? 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And Jamie says what drives him nuts is when he hears stories, and he hears them a lot, about someone that is having difficulty with their heating or cooling system, calling an HVAC company to see if they can come out and repair it. 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

0: goes on with UK at any kind of game. Weekends, we have live music Friday and Saturday nights. We've been more country and southern rock centric. We're going to do some different bands as well, some decade bands, you know, maybe some reggae and just mix it up some moving forward. Seaworth, they were great. 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
2: There you are, Doc. Good morning, Doc.
5: Morning, Jack.
2: Why do they always say in those commercials, don't use if you're allergic to it? How would you know until you take it?
5: I know. I thought the exact same thing when I heard that. Don't take something if you can't take it. Yeah, it seems obvious, but, you know, it's the rules of the FDA to report. You know, if you say, so interestingly, the direct-to-consumer. So we're only one of two countries that allows direct-to-consumer advertising. Us is New Zealand.
2: And, is that right? I remember when they changed it, because I remember in the old days, prescriptions med, you couldn't advertise.
5: Yeah, and there's a big debate that you shouldn't. Mm-hmm. So if you list what it's for, you have to list all the side effects. If you don't list what it's actually for, you don't have to list all the side effects. And so now that most of them are going full on and saying what they're for, and so you get that huge long list of contraindications and allergies and sensitivities and stuff at the end,
2: death,
5: including don't take it if you can't take it.
2: Oh boy. Well, today's until 8:05 tonight. I mean, if you really want to get technical, but at 8:05 tonight, fall begins here and everywhere else. So seasonal viruses out there. What's up with those?
5: Yeah, so we tend to have that big spike of the upper respiratory infections as soon as school goes in, and it tapers off for a while until we get to the true flu season. But this is the time of year where we start to see that spike in the GI-related illnesses. So we tend to see this. We book into the flu season with typically norovirus, and we've definitely started seeing that this week. I mean, a lot of people still have their upper respiratory infections, but, you know, the big, in fact, the first five people I saw yesterday all had the same GI-related illness and typical abdominal cramping, some nausea, maybe some vomiting, but then a diarrhea. Typically norovirus, so the one that we see a lot on cruise ships. A lot of people feeling wiped out. Symptoms may last just a few days. They may last a week. They may last 2 weeks. And so, you know, it's one of those things, we see it a lot this time of year. And, you know, with the evaluations, we're not, you know, nothing. Very few people have to be admitted to the hospital. A big risk, of course, is dehydration and thus some kidney dysfunction. But staying hydrated, you know, talking with your doctor, seeing that there's some stuff to help with the symptoms to make sure that you can keep fluids and electrolytes down. And, you know, unfortunately, we see it every single year about this time of year, and then we'll get into our typical flu season, and then at the end of it, we'll get more of this. And so, you know, always something going on. As I say, they told somebody yesterday in the emergency department and four people that are having their best day. And so that's what we're there for, if necessary, and concerns. And especially if you feel like that you're not getting any better, or concerns that you could get it a lot worse, then that's what we're there for.
6: Excellent. Always great to talk to you, Doc. I appreciate it very much.
5: Have a great morning.
2: Dr. Ryan Stanton, our emergency room guy. How about a check of Lexington traffic from the Scheller Automotive Traffic Center? Here is MJ.
7: We have got an injury collision. That is Manawa Boulevard at Winthrop Drive. At least one lane is blocked, and that is causing some delays. I'm MJ, and that's your traffic.
2: We also have an alert listener indicating there is a wreck inbound Versailles Road in front of Jack Kane Ford. One lane is closed. That's going to back up traffic inbound toward Lexington. So use another route or delay your departure if you can.
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6: Well, here's what we're going to do. 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We're going to take a break here in just a couple of minutes for an update from Fox News. Top of the hour at 7. And then next hour, we've got the owner of the Lane Report, Kevin Stinnett, giving us a report on what's happening financially anyway in our city. 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
6: Still pretty dark out there, but I think we have partly cloudy skies, best I can tell, and 60 in Lexington.
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28: A big speech and a lot of meetings. I'm Dave Anthony, Fox News. That's on President Trump's agenda at the United Nations in New York today. He'll address the UN General Assembly and then sit down with other world leaders from Britain to Japan and Ukraine's President Volodymyr Zelensky. As President Trump says, the ridiculous, never-ending war with Russia must end.
29: The Ukrainian president striking an optimistic tone on social media, saying, quote, there are ideas for de-escalation steps and for addressing fundamental security issues, energy security, food security, and the protection of human life.
28: Fox's Marianne Rafferty.
0: Saturday. The president will also meet with the leaders of Gulf countries as the Iran conflict continues. Strait of Hormuz shipping still an issue, and Iran-backed Houthi attacks on Saudi Arabia adding to the tension. And also at the UN today, Fox's Alex Hogan reports.
29: President Trump will join the prime ministers of Denmark and Greenland for a trilateral signing ceremony to formalize the new security agreement for the U.S. and Greenland. Reuters now reporting that the U.S. plans to open two new military bases in Greenland. The plan would reestablish one Cold War era military base in the southern part of Greenland and convert a military outpost on the east coast, which is currently being used by the Danish Sled Dog Patrol.
0: The Venezuelan immigrant shot by an ICE agent Sunday in Austin, Texas, leading to protests, is now in a detention center. His lawyer, Kate Lincoln Goldfinch, says that he still has a bullet in his back. Homeland Security says that Wilbur Rafael Garces Perez was in the country illegally with an order for removal. She maintains
1: he had a work permit. He was seeking asylum.
0: There's still more than 100 flights canceled or delayed to and from Newark, New Jersey, and Philadelphia today as airlines recover from yesterday's technical issue that grounded planes for hours.
2: One of the main circuits that controls communications in the Philly and Newark area went down. When they went to switch to their backup line, which was fiber optics, they found out that had actually been cut during a construction project in New Jersey.
0: That's Connor Hanson. 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
0: Before his trip to the UN today, President Trump had his first meeting when the Republican got to New York City yesterday with Mayor Zoran Mamdani, a Democratic Socialist.
7: The president said he's visited many mayors at Gracie Mansion.
9: Some great ones and some not so great ones, so hopefully you're going to be a great one.
7: Mayor Mamdani said in this meeting on his turf, his focus was the same as in past White House visits.
15: How to improve the lives of New Yorkers and how to use the power of government to take on the cost of living crisis.
7: They discussed the potential partnership to create new housing, with Mayor Mamdani banking on the president's influence.
15: Not just as the leader of the country, but also as someone who has built quite a lot of housing here in our city.
7: While not committing to the project, the president said it would likely need federal approvals and money. In New York, Gernal Scott, Fox News.
0: On Wall Street, before the last trading day of summer, which ends tonight, stocks may rise again. Dow futures are up more than 100 points. NASDAQ futures up modestly the day after surging 600 points to a new NASDAQ record high close. On Monday Night Football, giant disappointment for New York fans, losing a game and their quarterback.
16: Week two of the NFL season wrapped up Monday night as the Los Angeles Rams hosted the New York Giants. And Rams quarterback Matthew Stafford had himself a night, along with receiver Devontae Adams.
30: Just hit it away. He's got it! Touchdown, Rams!
16: The call on ESPN, that was the second touchdown of the night for Adams, who finished with 8 catches and 195 yards. Stafford had 4 touchdowns as LA wins big 28-6 to get their first win of the season. But Giants quarterback Jackson Dart hurt his knee on the opening drive. NFL Network reports that he is believed to have suffered a sprained MCL, which will cause him to miss some time.
0: That's Tony Genualdo. I'm Dave Anthony, and this is Fox News.
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18: All begins Tuesday, and a cool down begins as well. Highs in the mid-70s, so below normal for once. But watch for lingering cloud cover, even a few showers, isolated thunder showers later in the day. Wednesday, mostly cloudy, low 70s, isolated shower storms possible. Thursday, still in the mid-70s, and partly sunny. Nice weekend ahead. I'm meteorologist Tom Ackerman of your LAX18 Storm Tracker forecast on Lexington's News Traffic and Weather Station, 97.3 FM, WVLK.
6: 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Now let's check Lexington traffic. 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
19: We have got an injury collision. That's Manowar Boulevard at Winthrop Drive. At least one lane is blocked. We also have a stalled vehicle that's inbound Newtown Pike at Sugar Maple Lane. That has the right lane blocked. I'm MJ, and that's your traffic.

0: it's officially the first day of fall. It's not the first full day of fall, because fall doesn't fall until 8:10 or 8:05. What is it? 8. I wrote it down, women. Till 8:05. Don't ask me why, because I can't explain it. I ain't no meteorologist. But yeah, it actually happens at 8:05 tonight. But anyway, we're playing songs that are nice, easy to listen to fall songs, you know, that go along with your pumpkin spice flavored everything. That on our playlist is number 5 out of 10. It is Neil Young and Harvest Moon. Now, I am going to deviate from this list because my favorite fall song isn't on it. But it's my dang radio program, and I can do what I want, right? Remember Jack FM? Their moniker was "We Play What We Want." Okay, here we go. Okay, just after the news, at the bottom of the hour, I will play my favorite fall song for you. Hope you like it too, of course. Kevin Stinnett, the owner of the Lane Report, will be joining us shortly. Also, Emily Wilhoit will have some sports for you about 7:40 this morning. Meanwhile, we are sponsored by Landscaper's Corner. $5 off a 50-pound bag of Triple Crown Elite. Just tell them you heard us talking about it, and they'll knock $5 off that 50-pound bag. 1305 Old Frankfort Pike, the one and only location of Landscaper's Corner. I'm sure this morning, I think this morning, I'm going to bring it up if he doesn't, but I think he will. Kevin Stinnett from the Lane Report will be talking about this solar farms on agricultural property in Lexington. We asked the mayor, not asked the mayor exactly, but we asked you to whether or not you agree with the mayor on her veto of solar farms on agricultural property in Lexington. And 96% of you. 96% of you agree with the mayor. 4% do not. How about that? Pretty interesting. All right, good news stories making the rounds this morning. Firefighters in the L.A. area saved a 6-year-old dog named Milo from a burning building earlier this month. No one else was home at the time, but someone reported hearing a barking dog inside amongst all the smoke. Firefighter Jessica Johnson found Milo under a table, unconscious. She said, "I barely could see him. I just kind of picked him up, brought him outside, realized you could feel how limp he was. They gave him oxygen, and about 5 minutes later, he regained consciousness. Today, Milo is recovering at home. He has a slight cough, but his veterinarian expects him to be okay. His family says he has already returned to running and playing like his old usual self." How nice. Boy, that's a nice story. Isn't that a good news story? A woman in Baltimore named Miss Mays. I don't have a first name, just Ms. Mays, also known as the Radical Street Librarian, has set out to eliminate city's book deserts by delivering free books to hundreds of children using green and gold trolley. She describes book deserts as places that are virtually bereft of books in a community or where children cannot afford books and have parents who are working and don't have time to take them to the library. Miss Mays's ideas to create some excitement and adventure around reading. Yeah, just like the books. And she's a big deal on TikTok, by the way. A fox cub that was left for dead after being hit by a car is making a miracle recovery thanks to hydrotherapy swimming lessons. The little fox's name is Chance, and initially there was a chance actually that he'd be put down. But wildlife rescuers took him into their care and started a painstaking rehabilitation program. Now includes assisted swims in a pool normally used by recovering dogs. Therapy is helping him regain use of his back legs. And that, my friends, is our report today of good news. All good news. It's for 7:13 right now, 97.3 FM, WVLK. Here's what we got coming up. Every Monday and Friday, we have a special broadcast called the Howard and Miller Wildcat Wire. And it is fun, fun, fun. Jim Tyree, the gentleman with whom you speak after each and every ball game, joins us, and we talk about the last game, which in this case will be Texas A&M, and the next game, and we have a good time. He's with us every Monday morning at 8:40 and every Friday morning at 9:10, and it's the Howard Miller Wildcat Wire. And, of course, immediately following all the games, you get a chance to talk about them right after they're over. Right? And kickoff for this Saturday's game, Alabama. Let's see who we playing. Wildcats face South Alabama at Kroger Field. Kickoff is at 12:45. So just be standing by to call or text right immediately after the game. Let's hope I know we're going to have another win. Surely we will, based on last week's performance. 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
0: Yeah, what the hey? A lot of you folks know this. They've been around a while. Don Pratt is local guy, kind of a local legend, owned Woodland grocery store for many years. But for the last 20-plus years, he has been aware of the fact that there is a big need for luggage for foster kids. They're moved around a lot, unfortunately, and a lot of times they don't have anything but a garbage bag to put their belongings in. So for Don Pratt himself has been a foster dad to 65 girls and boys over the years. So anyway, he recognizes this need. He has collected and distributed tens of thousands of pieces of luggage, duffel bags, backpacks, carry-on bags across Kentucky. And he's done this in 118 of Kentucky's 120 counties, some many times over, of course, and some to state agencies and other private agencies. Well, he says there is a little drought right now of luggage for foster kids. So if you are interested and you have some luggage that you are not using, as we just about probably all do, sitting in the garage or somewhere, we would love for you to donate it to Don, and he will make sure it gets to people, these kids that can use it. He'll gladly take luggage left right on his porch at 912 Royal Avenue. And if you need it picked up, he'll even do that. 859-552-2235. 859-552-2235. And he will make sure that the luggage gets to the right place. Don Pratt, we thank you for all the years of service that you have rendered. I mean, just think about that. Don is really something. Some loads, he says, have gone to tornado and flood victims too. Foster kids aging out. A camp for kid victims from drug abuse homes and women's shelters for schools. People willingly donate their used luggage, backpacks, and so on. So it is a win-win project for everybody. No cost to anyone except time, energy, and wear and tear on people's vehicles. That is it. So I said, please give me the details, and we will pass that information along. So if you have any luggage that you're not using, again, 912 Royal Avenue, just drop it off, and that way Don doesn't have to come pick it up. But he will if you need for him to. 3-day forecast for this first half a day of fall at 8:05 tonight. Excuse me. Let's see. Cloudy and then gradually becoming mostly sunny and 72 today. Mostly cloudy tonight, a low of 61. Tomorrow, mostly cloudy with a high near 75 on Wednesday. On Thursday, partly sunny with a high of 75. Friday's outlook is mostly cloudy with a high of 73. On Saturday, sunny, high 74, and Sunday, sunny with a high of 76. Right now, 60 and fair, and it feels like fall at your official weather station, 97.3 FM, WVLK, and 590 AM. Now let's check Lexington traffic from the Scheller Automotive Traffic Center once again. Here's MJ.
11: We've got an injury collision. That is Walnut Hill Road between Shelby Lane and DeLong Road. That is a single vehicle. We have another injury collision, Man O' War Boulevard at Winthrop Drive. At least one lane is blocked. And we've got a stalled vehicle inbound Newtown Pike at Sugar Maple Lane. That has the right lane blocked. I'm MJ, and that's your traffic.
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0: All right, I told a story yesterday. And I found the actual story, the actual performance. So I want to play it for you this morning. It's the national anthem. If you're in your car, you don't have to stand up. But if you're not in your car, you can stand up, take your hat off. But anyway, there's a trumpeter. His name, I think, is Dr. Jesse, maybe McGuire. And he's kind of famous. He's been doing the national anthem, playing the national anthem on his trumpet. Forever. I mean, for many, many, many years. Well, he was opening a ball game the other night playing the anthem. And it depends on who you talk to. This is his trumpet malfunctioned. He said he couldn't hit the high note for the first time ever. And so I don't know if it's a malfunction or if he just couldn't hit that high note in the anthem. But listen to this.
28: Jesse McGuire.

0: Yeah. Yeah. Beautiful. That's what you do. Whatever you can call it, a malfunction of the horn. I don't think it was. I think he got a little bit lost right there for a second. That's what, and I, you know, now that I've heard it, that's what I exactly, and I used to be a bugler out at Camp Nelson. So I know sort of how that feels. It's the toughest thing in the world to do. But, man, he did the right thing, didn't he? Just what chops, man. Who knew he could sing like that? great job, Dr. Jesse McGuire. Watch for him. They say he's all over the place playing the anthem. It has been for many, many years. Stay with us. We have an update from Fox News Radio coming up next. Right now, fair skies and 60 degrees at 7:30.
1: News. I'm Gianna DeLosi. President Trump addressing the U.N. General Assembly in New York City today.
2: Conflicts around the world and artificial intelligence. Trump is expected to double down on his pro-AI stance, even amid a growing conversation around the threat AI could pose without regulations. Some Democrats, including Senator Bernie Sanders, are calling for a pause on advanced AI research.
1: Fox's Alex Hogan. Trump kicks off his trip to New York City with a productive meeting with Mayor Mamdani to talk about affordable housing and immigration.
3: I want what's good for New York. I want what's good for the country. So if I had a choice of having him be a bad mayor or horrible mayor, I don't want that. I want him to be a great mayor, and he's certainly got potential.
1: Now, tomorrow, this week, the president hosts Chinese President Xi at the White House for a state dinner. AI discussions are on the menu. 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
4: Fall begins Tuesday and a cool down begins as well. Highs in the mid-70s, so below normal for once. But watch for lingering cloud cover, even a few showers, isolated thunder showers later in the day. Wednesday, mostly cloudy, low 70s, isolated shower storms possible. Thursday, still in the mid-70s and partly sunny. Nice weekend ahead. I'm meteorologist Tom Ackerman of the LAX18 Storm Tracker forecast on Lexington's News Traffic and Weather Station, 97.3 FM, WVLK.
0: 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Now let's check traffic from the Scheller Automotive Traffic Center. Once again, here's MJ.
5: We've got an injury collision. That is Walnut Hill Road between Shelby Lane and DeLong Road. That is a single vehicle. We have another injury collision, Man O' War Boulevard at Winthrop Drive. At least one lane is blocked. And we've got a stalled vehicle inbound Newtown Pike at Sugar Maple Lane. That has the right lane blocked. I'm MJ, and that's your traffic.
0: All right, I've got this top 10 list of fall songs. Since fall officially begins at 8:05 tonight, and my favorite fall song didn't make the list, so I'm gonna play it anyway. Is that okay?
6: Stay for just a while. Stay and let me look at you.

0: that world.
1: Oh, that's Neil Diamond and September Morning. That's a beautiful song, isn't it? Isn't that gorgeous? You like that?
2: Oh, yeah. Emily? It summoned me into the control room.
1: I got you drawn in here almost 3 minutes before you're supposed to be on the air.
2: Three whole minutes.
1: Now, that's a great, that didn't make the list. So here we go. We're going to do the top five, down to the top five on this top 10 list. Moondance.
2: Lovely.
1: Yes. Maybe should be number one or close to it. It's number 10. Van Morrison. October Skies, Mumford and Sons. I don't know that song. Do you?
2: No, not familiar.
1: I don't know this one either. Full Moon, The Black Ghosts.
2: Nope, not ringing any.
1: Nope. Good. Well, I feel better. Fade Into You, Mazzy Star.
2: Okay.
1: You like that?
2: Did not know it was an autumn song.
1: I didn't know it was a song. So, number seven. Number six, Sweater Weather by The Neighborhood. Yeah.
2: No, you know not what? Familiar with the song, but know the feeling.
1: Harvest Moon by Neil Young.
2: Love it.
1: I saw you in there swinging and swaying.
2: Oh, sure.
1: Number four, All Too Well, Taylor's version, Taylor Swift. Nah, there's too many good fall songs. So we got the top three. We're going to play the top two for you because I don't have time to do all three. But we'll tell you about them. So how are you this morning?
2: Oh, I'm feeling the fall. For sure.
1: Are you into it?
2: Yeah. So you stepped outside the door this morning. You realized it's not summer anymore.
1: It ain't summer no more. We're not in Kansas anymore.
2: Football weather.
1: Doggone right.
2: Yeah.
1: I love it. I really do. Hate winter, but I love this time of the year. Time now to visit with our... wait a minute. What do we got here? Oh, really? Oh,
2: yeah.
1: Really? You didn't need to do what you've done all this prep for.
2: Okay. I love it when that happens.
1: Kentucky Technado, James Mason. Hey, James.
3: Hey, good morning.
1: How you doing?
3: No, I'm good. About you all?
1: I'm good. You good, Emily?
2: I'm fantastic.
1: Good. What were we talking about yesterday that we said we got to ask James about tomorrow?
2: Oh, gosh. It'll come to me. Don't worry.
1: What are you talking about?
2: He's laughing at me.
1: I know. Well.
2: Yeah, he should.
1: It'll come to us, and if it doesn't, we'll make something up.
3: Yeah, there you go. Yes.
1: Hey, you this morning.
3: Oh, I'm doing pretty good. And I agree with you about the weather, but it's like the only thing that it is for me, it just fills me with dread because I'm like, okay.
1: What's next?
3: Done with the good weather. Yeah, because I like hot weather. So for me, I'm like, I've been totally fine with the hot weather. But
1: I don't know if either one of you guys care about this, but Judge Judy, who I just think she's great. Love to watch her show. Judge Judy is retiring. And there's a 90-minute special called Judge Judy Unfiltered, Unforgettable, 8 o'clock on CBS.
2: You going to be there front and center?
1: I don't think I can stay up till 10 o'clock. Or till 9:30. But anyway, that's cool. I love Judge Judy.
3: I remember a long time ago that I don't even know if my wife and I were married. Anyway, we were talking with her cousin, who they all live up in New York City.
1: Yeah.
3: And her cousin was talking about it. She's like, hey, there's this show. And this woman on there named Judge Judy, and she's like, I had her in Family Court or something in New York City. And she's like, I hate this woman. She's like, she is the worst person. She's so mean. And she was going on and on about this. That's all I think of whenever I hear about Judge Judy.
1: That's funny.
3: Talking about how much she hated her.
1: Right. I would be too if I was in front of her, I'll tell you.
2: Oh, shaking in my shoes.
1: Oh, she is. She's mean. And I read one time, I mentioned this before, or I don't know if it's true or not, that she makes more money per year than the entire Supreme Court judges.
3: That's not surprising. Yeah.
1: All right, so what are you thinking about this morning?
3: Well, I was thinking about college sports, but I was so disappointed in my thinking. Yeah. So, you know, it's like we, of course, know that we've got to have 100 different subscriptions if you want to watch UK sports.
1: Yeah.
3: And, you know, it's been bumming me out, and so I've been looking for different ways to watch some other teams, you know, besides UK. And it's just not available. And so I thought, you know, let me see if I can find, you know, there's usually some little unknown app or different things here and there. And it's ESPN has it locked down. I mean, that's just all there is to it. Mm-hmm. Now, one of the things, as I was looking around, I found, and this is a glimmer of hope of what's happening right now. And if it catches on and does well, then it's possible that this may become a thing. So we all need to support this channel. It's called SWAC TV, SWAC, which stands for the Southwestern Athletic Conference. Mm-hmm. So the Southwestern Athletic Conference is HBCU schools. Well, ones you might have heard of is like Jackson State or Florida A&M, Grambling State, Southern. So those are the schools in that conference. Now, what that conference has done is that they've decided that they're going to create their own streaming channel, and it's going to be completely free for the viewer, and it just has ads. So just like as if you're watching any sports on TV, mm-hmm. is that it's going to be ad supported. Now, they're taking ESPN out of the loop. And so they're doing it all themselves so that all the ad revenue and everything, you know, they're basically having to run their own TV station or TV channel, whatever you want to call it, because they're doing everything for themselves, this conferences. Now, even if you are not a fan, what I'm planning on going on to that tv.swac.org and pulling up some games and letting him play while I'm doing other things, because, I mean, it won't help a lot. But I'm still going to try and do my part, because if this does start making that conference good money and they get to take ESPN out of the picture, then other ones will jump on the bandwagon. And then we won't have all these places where you have to go, because you'll be able to go to conference. So I looked around

0: is also free, and it is ad supported for NAIA, for these schools in NAIA. So there's another example of another school doing this, and both of these are new, and they're something that the conference is trying to see if they can get some, you know, extra money and get it out from under all the licensing that happens whenever they have to partner with the bigger broadcasters. So Pac-12 is still trying their own thing, and they've basically gone back to ESPN, but they have a YouTube channel, and so you can go to youtube.com/Pac-12, and you can watch the highlights of the game and different things like that, and they have some sports shows on their YouTube channel. And so if you're a West Coast sports person, you can still see a lot about the Pac-12 for free on the YouTube channel, but not a lot of mainstream games. You may find some Olympic sports and different things like that broadcast on there, but not a lot. And you've got other ones where they've turned, like the Great Lakes Conference, Great Lakes Valley or something like that conference, they have turned to a paid one. They were just a free subscription within the last year. Mm-hmm. They had all this for free, and then they've taken that and gone to a paid subscription, but they're still doing it themselves, so you're still paying them and you're not like paying ESPN. But anyway, there are some options, but not a lot. I mean, the fact is, if you're going to watch sports, you're going to go through like ESPN. Fox has some association with some of these conferences also, and so Fox is in there. But basically, it is all ESPN all the time. And if you want some of the smaller conferences and everything, then buy ESPN Plus. I mean, looks like that's your only option. But anyway, I was disappointed, and I'm sharing my disappointment and failure with you all. So that's all I've got. It's like, I looked around and I didn't find anything of what I was wanting to find. No,
1: we forgive you.
2: This time.
1: It's okay. Yeah, I remember I did that one time, you know, made a mistake. Yeah.
2: I remember my first one.
1: Yeah. Love it, man. Love it. So somebody, they get your opinion on this. Our question of the day yesterday is, do you agree with Mayor Linda Gordon's veto of solar farms on agricultural property in Lexington? The way it turned out, 96% did agree with the mayor, and 4% did not. I got a text that really does make sense. That says, Jack, stop calling them solar farms. Once a farm is covered with solar panels, it's no longer a farm. It should be more accurately called a solar industrial facility. Joe, you're right. It's just a mouthful, but it really isn't a farm anymore. What are your thoughts on that?
0: Well, I mean, if you're talking about Fayette County, yeah. I mean, and Lexington, I mean, where's the farmland? Oh, that's the first thing that I think of, is I'm like, do we have farmland in Fayette County that isn't being sold off to a developer yet? It's like, you know, that's what amazes me. But no, I mean, if solar farms are nice, but, you know, like in order to use them, it's like, why not put them in places where, you know, we're in Kentucky, we've got lots of mountains. Those mountains can't be used for farmlands. Like, why not put the solar up there on the mountains where it's high enough, where it gets sun for longer periods of time? But, you know, I'm not the ones paying for the solar farms or whatever you want to call them to be set up. Right. So, you know, it's like, but you know, I mean, I see the argument, but then again, you know, the renewable energy is nice, and we don't suffer from high energy prices in Kentucky now.
1: Yeah.
0: But you know, with everything that's happening, I mean, it's just a matter of time, I would guess. And before we are going to be hit by energy price wars or whatever they call them now, because like we used to be second in the country for the cheapest electricity.
1: Yep.
0: And back now in the drop back
1: cold, yeah. cold days. Yeah.
0: Yeah, yeah, we got, and so it's like it's coming for us, and so renewable energy is nice, But

0: you know, maybe finding different places. And you'd think the land would be cheaper if it can't be used for something else. But yeah. there again, what do right. I know?
1: Well, so. Yeah, I'm with you on that. There was a guy on mm-hmm. the news last night that was, you know, was making points about there are enough areas of land that can't be developed in Fayette County that we don't need to use farmland. And there mm-hmm. were like garages, you know, for buildings that mm-hmm. Had, you know, plenty of room on the top of these things that you can figure out other places. And I think we talked about this once before. I don't want to go on too long with it, but we talked about how traditionally things in terms of technology get smaller. They don't get bigger. And so if we use up all this farmland and then they figure out a way to make it much, much, much, much smaller, and all that land's not going to be needed, is it going to, you know, what's going to happen then? It's just thought I had.
0: Yeah. And they have the solar panels now that you can plug into your existing electrical system and they run, and it runs into your electrical system, you know, like it collects and then runs backwards.
1: Really? Is that right?
0: System. Yeah. And in Kentucky has approved it. Now you of course have to tell KU or whoever your electrical provider is.
1: Right.
0: Because you can really screw up everything. Not like you're going to be generating, you know, gigawatts of electricity.
1: Sure.
0: But
1: sure. Yeah.
0: Yeah.
1: Well, that's fascinating. How do folks get a hold of you, James?
0: On Facebook or Blue Sky. It's KYTECHNADO.
1: Thank you so much.
0: Sorry.
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1: Well, I was up in your neck of the woods. 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
9: Hey, good morning, Jack.
1: You got your snoot full this morning.
9: Yeah, I think I went to Texas and saw the game, and I had a little cold going into it, and I think I even made it worse.
1: Well, I'm sorry about that. You went to the game?
9: Yes, I did. I took my sons to the game, and
1: cool.
9: We had a great time.
1: Great.
9: Yeah.
1: That was a marvelous game to take them to.
9: We had great seats right in the Big Blue Nation area and stuff there. And hot. Oh, my gosh. I had to go up in the cooler area for a while. You know, senior citizens, you look cooling off sometimes.
1: I don't know who you're talking about, man. But I was in your neck of the woods over the weekend. Went up to see my buddy Steve in Portsmouth and saw the sign to Germantown outside of Maysville.
9: Population 151 people, and we're still getting noticed.
1: Well, what's up over at Seaworth Superstore, sir?
9: Well, I tell you what, we're reconditioning a lot of equipment right now. We have the opportunity that we're in the swing of things, and we still are selling things quite a bit. It seems that glass doors, coolers, and freezers are moving pretty fast. And then I've been selling a lot of the solid door freezers and coolers. And I have one and two doors and some. I don't have any three-door solids in the freezers, but we got a lot of requests and people coming in buying. And the reason I think, Jack, is that they know that there's someone going to back them up
1: right. On
9: if there's a problem. And I did have a problem on a margarita machine all the way in Danville, and we got another one working real quick and took it down there and swapped it out and stuff there, and the customer's happy, you know, and snags will come. But
1: right. Confidence
9: 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You're not getting this from no garage sale or from online and stuff there if it's a market place, even though we are on marketplace, we stand behind what we sell. So we've got a lot of things. I got a 3-compartment use sink. I even got a 4-compartment use sink. 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So we're into a lot of areas. We do a lot of veterinarian stuff. We sell stainless steel buckets and all the stainless steel materials that they use to pack the hooves. You know, we're into the ice machines with the contractors and the land purveyors as far as lawnmowers and stuff. They're construction people. Mm-hmm. 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We're a wide variety. 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
9: 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Bye, Jack.
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28: What's one of your favorite memories?
29: Let's see. Well, there was this one time I went snorkeling in the Caribbean when I was a kid. 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I mean, when you're sitting on the beach, it's so peaceful, and you sort of forget there's a whole other world under there, just full of all kinds of life. We saw the most beautiful corals. I remember thinking they were waving at us as they moved with the ocean. And then there were all these amazing fish. They kind of reminded me of tropical birds. They were so bright and colorful, just darting all over the place like birds in the sky. I'll never forget it. It completely changed the way I look at the ocean.
28: Most of us have a memory of being in nature we'll never forget. 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
0: It's been difficult.
2: Now, the president also will meet today with the leaders of Gulf countries, and Rubio also just told Fox Iran remains a big problem.
0: They're behind the Houthis in Yemen that are attacking Saudi Arabia, and they want a nuclear weapon. That's of concern not just to the Gulf states, but should be of concern to the world.
2: Iran's president's also at the UN and will speak there tomorrow. Fox's Trey Yingst reports from Tel Aviv.
3: Iran targeted two oil tankers in the Strait of Hormuz on Monday as the IRGC ramps up attacks in this critical international shipping route. The Iranian economy is continuing to suffer due to the ongoing naval blockade. Inflation remains high, as does the Iranian currency at a very weak state.
2: Oil prices are falling again, coming down from a surge last week, dropping more than 2% today. But at the gas pump, diesel's up another penny this morning to a new record high, $6.52 per gallon, according to AAA. The midterm elections are 6 weeks from today, and in Missouri, they still don't know what ballots to use as a congressional redistricting legal battle goes back and forth.
4: A federal appeals panel ruled Monday in favor of new districts backed by President Trump, even though the Supreme Court has blocked those districts from being used in the November election. A three-judge panel of the 8th U.S. Circuit Court of Appeals says Missouri should use the new Republican-drawn House districts for the midterms, as it did in its August primary.
2: That's Fox's Tom Rigotti. Now, Missouri's Supreme Court had ruled that they have to use the old ballots, so the U.S. Supreme Court may have to weigh in again. 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
2: He still has a bullet in his back while being held in a detention center. That's what Wilbur Rafael Garces Perez's lawyer is saying after he was shot Sunday in Texas by an ICE agent. She also maintains Perez had a work permit and was trying to seek asylum.
8: DHS says the 28-year-old illegal immigrant who was the subject of a final removal order was shot during immigration action in Austin Sunday, with Latin American civil rights group LULAC and its president Ramon Palomares calling on Congress
9: to create a body outside of DHS, outside of ICE, and outside of the Department of Justice with the power to investigate every use of force by immigration agents.
8: ISIS said the shooting occurred during a foot chase. Homeland Security Investigations, with assistance from the FBI, says it's leading the investigation, with separate probes by the Texas Rangers and Austin Police. Jeff Manasso, Fox News.
2: Now to another controversial case. A teenager's death in Mississippi.
10: A Mississippi grand jury finding no evidence of criminal activity in Nolan Wells' death at this time. Wells' body was discovered 2 days after he vanished from a July 4th boat trip to Horn Island with several friends. Mississippi grand jury reviewed the evidence, including the autopsy report. It concludes Wells likely drowned, saying there was no evidence that any people with him contributed to his death or that it was racially motivated. Wells was black, his friends white. Sue Guzman, Fox News.
2: On Wall Street, stock futures are mixed. Set up for the Dow, down for the Nasdaq the day after the Nasdaq surged to a new record high close. On Monday Night Football, the Giants got rammed.
30: Backpedaling, what a catch! Touchdown, Devontae Adams!
2: He caught two TD passes in the LA Rams' 28-6 win over the New York Giants on ESPN. The Giants also lost their quarterback, Jackson Dart, to a knee injury. I'm Dave Anthony, and this is Fox News.
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6: Begins Tuesday, and a cool down begins as well. Highs in the mid-70s, so below normal for once. But watch for lingering cloud cover, even a few showers, isolated thunder showers later in the day. Wednesday, mostly cloudy, low 70s, isolated shower storms possible. Thursday, still in the mid-70s, and partly sunny. Nice weekend ahead. Meteorologist Tom Ackerman with your LAX18 Storm Tracker forecast on Lexington's News Traffic and Weather Station, 97.3 FM, WVLK.
1: And it looks like we've got cloudy, kind of overcast conditions out there. Not much of a sunrise, I'm afraid, this morning. And we are back to 59. We have fallen down a degree. That's kind of common for this time of the morning. At your official weather station, 97.3 FM and 590 AM WVLK. As we check Lexington traffic from the Scheller Automotive Traffic Center, once again, here's MJ.
11: We have got an injury collision. That is Walnut Hill Road between Shelby Lane and DeLong Road. At least one lane is blocked. We also have a stalled vehicle. That is outbound North Broadway at West 3rd Street. That has a lane blocked as well. I'm MJ, and that's your traffic.
1: And we have some sort of accident on Versailles Road at Huntertown Road. Inbound, it's backing up traffic all the way down the Bluegrass Parkway. So if you're coming that way, you're not going to be able to exit there. Take that exit before you get to that last one is my suggestion. Maybe you can maybe leave a little bit later or have another route. But apparently that is kind of a mess, so be careful out there this morning.
12: In New York.

0: That is an oldie but a goodie. That is Billie Holiday and Autumn in New York. It's number three on our top 10 list of songs for fall this morning. I don't have the date on that. I wonder how. Oh, that's old.
1: Yeah, 50s, Billie Holiday. Maybe.
0: Yeah, Billie Holiday. 40s, 50s. Anyway, it's a beautiful song. A lot of people did it. Frank Sinatra did it. A whole bunch of other folks. But anyway, good morning. Welcome. Fall doesn't really start till 8:05 tonight, and that's some sort of meteorological autumnal something that I can't explain it to you. I don't know. It has to do with the sun and the moon and
1: the stars and the astrological signs. And
0: but here's something I do know a little more about today. It's also National Ice Cream Cone Day.
1: That was,
0: I think, if I'm not mistaken, the Chicago World's Fair guy ran out of little, you know, bowls that was selling ice cream.
1: Yeah.
0: And the guy across from him was making waffles.
1: Making waffles.
0: And the rest, as they say, is history. Let's see. We also have National White Chocolate Day. You would know more about that than me, Emily, but I was told once that white chocolate really isn't chocolate because it doesn't have a high enough cocoa content.
1: Okay.
0: But we call it that anyway.
1: So there's cocoa in it at all.
0: Well, I don't even know.
1: I suppose.
0: There may not be any cocoa in it at all.
1: It's just sugar and water. And
0: yeah.
1: Who knows?
0: It's good, though.
1: Wonderful.
0: Put you some macadamia nuts in there and make you some cookies.
1: Buddy.
0: Gunner Floyd. This is a handsome young man that just walked in here. Gunner, how you doing?
2: I'm good, Mr. Jagpaddy. How are you doing today?
0: I'm good, man. I love to see young people that are going into our business, and you are a sports broadcast journalist.
2: Yes,
0: if you don't mind me saying, at 22.
2: 22, yes.
0: Good for you.
2: Thank you. Thank you, sir.
0: I am real proud of you.
2: Yeah, it's been a great time. We talked about a little bit before I came on. I got bit, is what you told me.
0: You got bit?
2: Yeah.
0: By the radio bug. You always thought you'd do TV.
2: Tell me, they say I've got a face for radio and a voice for newspaper. Kind of mean. That's kind of a...
0: I've always been told that too, so don't worry.
2: Yeah.
0: So. But anyway, kind of got bit by the radio bug, which I love to hear. But you're also a play-by-play announcer for Danville High School football.
2: Yes, yes. Probably some people listening probably are big Danville fans. They've got a big fan base. And, you know, I really got lucky because the 2 years before I started doing the Danville games, they were 0-23 in 2 years. Danville football went 0-23, which is kind of crazy to think
0: about. That's amazing. I didn't know that.
2: Especially because Danville's like a blue blood in the state.
0: Right.
2: Right whenever I went in, you know, we started kind of winning some more games. I think we won 9 games last year. We're 5-0 this year. So, you know, they got a new coach. They say maybe it's because of him. I think I should be taking more credit for it, though, too. You know, I was there, you know.
0: Yeah.
2: So.
0: Hell yeah.
2: Yeah.
0: You got a question, Emily?
1: So you didn't play for Danville, right?
2: No, I wasn't good enough to play for Danville. I was playing for the great Casey County Rebels down the road.
0: Liberty, right?
2: Liberty, yeah. Right next to the Bread of Life and other things down there.
0: Do they
2: have
0: a radio station, Liberty?
2: They have one, yes. I think it is 98.7 The Buck, I believe is their radio station.
0: But you've never worked there?
2: No, no.
0: Okay.
2: Never worked there, just been working at, we talked about WHIR in Danville, and you knew some of the names from there.
0: Oh, yeah, yeah.
2: Yeah.
0: And you are going to be producing the post-game show with Jim Tyree.
2: I'm going to be trying my best, yeah.
0: And Emily.
2: Yeah, she's been helping me for sure. Well, she's had
0: the coach.
2: Mr. Ryan Hoots. Yeah. Yes, yes. Yeah. It's been a great time, though. It's been an exciting season. I guess we're through, three or two games now, and... First game was a lot of fun.
0: Three games.
2: Yeah. First game was a lot of fun. Second game was fun for one half, you know, and then the wheels kind of fell off a little bit.
1: Right.
2: Yeah.
0: Wheels did fall off.
2: But then this last game was kind of the opposite. It was close the beginning, and then the second half, we kind of just went crazy on them and won by a bunch of points. So it's been an exciting season. It's a pretty good show. They do a good job. They do a really good job breaking it down, and we have some pretty funny callers call in, too. So it's a good program to listen to after a UK game.
0: Absolutely, and it's going to be right after the game. The kickoff is 12:45 this coming Saturday. It is on the SEC Network, if I'm not mistaken, right?
2: I believe so.
0: And then as soon as the game's over, you can turn your TV off and your radio on and tell them what you think. Hopefully, I mean, this is unless we're really kind of dumb, we're overlooking this one. No, we won't, will we?
2: Yeah, I think we can handle the South Alabama. I think Panthers is their team name.
0: I don't even know.
2: Jaguars, that. I think, actually. Jaguars. I think that might be their team name.
1: Yeah,
2: I think
1: that's
2: handle
1: the Jaguars. South Alabama.
2: Uh-huh, yeah.
3: The Cats versus the Cats.
2: Yeah, exactly. Which one's better?
1: It'll be a cat fight.
0: Oh, and T's going to be here with us on Friday. T.G. Shuck.
1: Nice.
2: Oh.
0: We've got our man Jim Tyree with us every Monday and Friday at 8:40 on Mondays and at 9:10 on Fridays. And TG, who's a legend around here, dropped in to be on at 9:30. I had no idea there was a connection between Jim Tyree and TG Shuck. And they used to do a sports show together on one of our competitors here in town.
2: Oh, now they're here together.
0: Yeah, how about that?
2: Yeah, I knew that TG Shuck used to do sports, but I didn't know him and Jim Tyree had a connection there.
0: Yeah, I didn't either.
1: Oh.
0: But anyway, I said, the welcome mat is out if you'd like to stop by. He said, I'll pop in. I had too much fun last
1: He had the best time. His eyes lit up. I mean, he's an energetic person anyway.
0: Yeah.
1: So he just lit up when he heard Jim Tyree on the other end of the mic.
2: And now he's on 18, right? Alex
0: Jim
2: 18.
0: Too. He's on 18,
2: yeah,
0: right?
2: Yeah, which is
0: from 36.
2: Kind of crazy, though, because you grow up and now he's on 18 in the morning. So it's
0: It is very different.
2: Yeah,
0: sure.
2: A lot of
0: We're glad to hear you, have you here, Hunter.
2: Thank you. Thank you, sir.
0: I think you have great potential, man.
1: Oh, man, he's fitting peas in a carrot.
2: Well, I've had this ale 8 this morning. This what is a straw melon ale 8, and it's gotten me going.
0: So got you going. Got you all fired up.
2: Yeah.
0: Yeah, I understand. Let's get a check of Lexington traffic. We got a lot of traffic that's fired up this morning. From the Scheller Automotive Traffic Center, here's MJ.
4: We have an injury collision. That is Walnut Hill Road between Shelby Lane and DeLong Road. At least one lane is blocked. We also have a stalled vehicle. That is outbound North Broadway at West 3rd Street. That has a lane blocked as well. I'm MJ, and that's your traffic.
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14: Do that. Here is our question of the day. Here it is. The Saudis are pleading with the U.S. for military help in combating the Houthis in Yemen, who've been striking the kingdom's pipelines and facility. Should President Trump order airstrikes against this militant group? We will have with us for the first segment of the 9 to 10 hour, Jason Belcher this morning. We'll pose that question to him. Now, yesterday, you tell us, by the way, at WBLKAM.com, tune in for the results with Cruiser between 3 and 6. Our question of the day yesterday, do you agree with the mayor, Linda Gorton's veto on solar farms on agricultural property in Lexington? 96% agreed with her on the veto, and 4% did not. Got a lot of action on our phone line this morning, and a lot of folks who are up in arms about that whole thing. And by the way, we've got our buddy Bo with us now, and he is sponsored by Landscaper's Corner. $5 off a 50-pound bag of Triple Crown Elite grass seed, available just by mentioning my name when you go to Landscaper's Corner. The only location, 1305 Old Frankfort Pike. How about you, Bo?
15: How's it going, Jack?
14: All right, brother. How you do? You say getting just enough rain out there to say it's raining in Jessamine County? Mm-hmm.
15: You have to go a little bit fast to catch enough to turn on the windshield wiper.
14: I was going to say that I'm looking down on Vine Street and it's kind of dark, but it's hard for me to tell if the wipers are on or not, but it is for sure looking overcast here in downtown Lexington this morning. All right. By the way, if you want to get on the air with us, 859-253-5959, that's our phone line and our Stuttgart Motors text line. Are you ready to go to work,
15: Let's
14: sir.
15: Do it.
14: All right. Good morning, Bo. I'm going to reseed my front yard, and it has several patches of dead grass. Which is better, remove the patch of the dead grass and seed, or just do the slit, or wait a minute, or I don't know what that says, something seed only. What's the thing to do for Everett?
15: All right. Well, when you've got large patches, not even large patches, let's just say patches that are, you know, they're not big enough to go out there and do a complete sod removal or something like that, or a rototilling, then let's get out the hard tine rake and let's rake that area. You don't have to take it completely down to just bare dirt, but we need to break up some of that dead grass and some of that, that patchy area. That, you know, you hear me, you're going to hear me a lot more say you don't plant grass, you sow grass. And so all we need is soil to seed contact. So that's what we're trying to do, is we're trying to rough up that area, get rid of some of that dead material, just so we get better soil to seed contact.
14: So this is what he actually says here. I just was too far away from it. Which is better, mm-hmm. remove the thatch and seed, or slit seed only?
15: You know, if they have any size to them, let's say they're over 18 inches in
14: the patches, you mean?
15: The patches. Then let's just rough it up with a rake. That's all you got to do. Just rough it up with a rake a little bit. If not, if they're just little random dead spots, just run the slit seeder over it.
14: Okay. Now that it's cooling down, how often should I water my containers? Wonder what.
15: Well, $1 million. We're talking about container plants, and to be honest, $1 million question. I had a lady yesterday kind of get frustrated at me. She's like, well, how much do I water my mums? And I said, when they need it. There's not a scientific, here's the definite date. The biggest mistake people make is because they put themselves on a watering schedule. Plants don't need water just at a certain time every day or every other day. Mm-hmm. Even though we're cool, things like wind will dry out planters faster than the sun. There has been, I say it all the time, I prefer a 100-degree day at the garden center with no wind than I prefer an 80-degree day with wind. The with wind will always dry it out so much faster.
14: Interesting. Does it hurt the grass to keep raking the leaves off the yard? Each year I keep getting more seeds, more weeds, and a thinning grass, even with a lawn service.
15: Well, here's the thing. If you're raking leaves, that means you've got big trees. And every year those trees get bigger and either A, shade out more, or B, they have more root system that is sucking the moisture out of the lawn. You're at the point now where you have, it's not you raking the leaves that is doing any damage. It is the cause of the leaves. So you either A, are going to be seeding every other year or every year, or B, put in an irrigation system to help combat the large amount of water that it takes to keep those trees happy.
14: I got a question of my own. What's the pumpkin situation? Are they going to be more expensive this year?
15: So, you know, I don't know. My pumpkins are going to be the same price. I deal with a local grower, and that local grower and me set our prices early on, and we stick to them. Now, that being said, I would foresee people who buy their stuff from like box stores,
14: right,
15: and things like that. All that stuff is shipped in from, you know, Pennsylvania, North Carolina. There's very little that when you buy pumpkins at a box store, which don't get me started, you'll ruffle the feathers.
14: I know.
15: All that stuff is usually shipped in from other states, and who knows when they were picked, and who knows how much fuel cost is going into your purchase.
14: Well, diesel's ridiculous, as you know.
15: Yep. The greatest thing in the world for me right now is, you know, I sold my big diesel truck back in the spring, mm-hmm. and I bought a Mini Cooper.
14: Mm-hmm. I remember.
15: And you got my big bearded self rolling around in a Mini Cooper now.
14: But you're getting good mileage, I bet you.
15: Oh, yeah, 40 miles a gallon. Yeah. Me and Dan in a Mini Cooper, about the funniest thing I've seen in a while.
14: I think it's great. So what about Christmas trees? They're going to be up this year?
15: There is going to be a little bit of a cost change in Christmas trees I foresee. There's a couple of things that go into that. The biggest factor is going to be fuel cost. I don't know how much. I have the price list. I just don't have the shipping price list.
14: Hey, listen, we'll talk to you tomorrow. Thank you, buddy.
15: Have a good one, Jack.
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7: Fox News, I'm CJ Papa. President Trump set to address the UN General Assembly at 10 a.m. Eastern in New York City.
11: The president's UN schedule also includes meetings with the leaders of the UK, France, Japan, Venezuela, among others.
7: Fox's Rich Edson. Secretary of State Marco Rubio telling Fox and Friends Iran is run by lunatic clerics.
16: Imagine North Korea, but in the Middle East. That would be catastrophic for the world. And you wouldn't be paying $6 or whatever diesel is this morning. You'd be paying triple that because Iran would control it and say, you can't touch us. We have a nuclear weapon.
7: Diesel up a penny overnight, setting a new record, $6.52 a gallon. But will President Trump meet with Iran's president who addresses the UN tomorrow?
16: I think what you'll find from the first term this president and now is that he's willing to talk and meet with anybody.
7: And Secretary Rubio and Ukraine's President Zelensky visiting the 9/11 Memorial Museum in Lower Manhattan this morning for a flower laying ceremony. 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
14: Fall begins Tuesday and a cool down begins as well. Highs in the mid-70s, so below normal for once. But watch for lingering cloud cover, even a few showers, isolated thunder showers later in the day. Wednesday, mostly cloudy, low 70s, isolated shower storms possible. Thursday, still in the mid-70s and partly sunny. Nice weekend ahead. Meteorologist Tom Ackerman of your LAX18 Storm Tracker forecast on Lexington's news traffic and weather station, 97.3 FM WVLK.
17: And right now, very cloudy out there. Doesn't appear to be raining here, but maybe very lightly if it is at all. And 59 at your official weather station, 97.3 FM and 590 AM WVLK. As we check Lexington traffic. From the Scheller Automotive Traffic Center, here's MJ.
18: We have got a stalled vehicle that is outbound North Broadway at West 3rd Street that does have one lane blocked, which is causing delays. I'm MJ, and that's your traffic.

0: place to hold.
1: All right, that's number one on our list. And, of course, everybody in the world has done it, Autumn Leaves. But that is Old Blue Eyes, Frank Sinatra, chairman of the board. Got to play his version of it. That's a pretty song. But here it is. First day of spring starts officially at 8:05 tonight for some reason. And so what are you most excited about there, Emily?
2: The smell of toasted marshmallows roasting over the campfire.
1: Okay. I like that. How about you, Gunner?
3: Well, I think I'm just ready for it to cool down a little bit. It's been like 100 degrees every day. It's supposed to be a little colder now. So hopefully
1: it's supposed to be about 10 degrees cooler today than yesterday. So that's good news.
3: Yes.
1: Some things to look forward to in this fall season. I don't know who this is according to, but anyway, I got a list. Several things here. Sweater weather.
2: Sweater weather.
1: You're wearing it.
2: You should have said that first away. First off.
1: Being able to open your windows at night and get
2: nice.
1: Oh yeah.
2: Nothing, no better sleep than that.
1: Hopefully the end of summer means it'll stop being a zillion degrees. There. Apple picking. I don't do apple picking, but I like to go out to an apple orchard.
2: Orchards.
1: Visiting a pumpkin patch, you know, that kind of thing.
2: Sure.
1: Taking a little hayride.
2: Yeah. Festive stuff.
1: Yeah. All the yummy fall foods like apple cider donuts and pumpkin spice.
2: Mm-hmm.
1: You like pumpkin spice, Gunner?
3: You know, I'm a big pumpkin pie guy. But
1: me too.
3: Pumpkin spice, I don't know about it.
1: I don't think I get it either.
3: Yeah.
1: Have you ever had Kushaw pie?
3: I don't think I have.
1: You know what a Kushaw is?
3: No, I don't.
1: It's like a gourd, I think.
2: Yeah.
1: But it's similar to a pumpkin,
3: yep.
1: But it's better. Kushaw. Have you ever had Kushaw pie?
2: Oh, sure, yeah. Nicholas County, huh?
1: Okay. Yeah, okay, yeah. Good. Leaf peeping.
2: What?
1: Didn't know it had a name. You know, taking long drives in the country and admiring.
2: Oh.
1: Culture. I didn't know that was called leaf peeping.
2: No.
1: Sounded like it ought to be illegal.
3: Yeah.
1: What's the charge? Leaf peeping. All those fall smells, just like you said.
2: Yeah, yeah.
1: Making a simmer pot with cinnamon, apples, oranges, vanilla. You ever do that?
2: Oh, sure.
1: Mm.
2: Yep, I got a warmer. Yeah.
1: You want a little thing that plugs in?
2: Mm-hmm.
1: Oh, that's cool. Football season, Friday night lights.
3: Yeah, finally won't be so like summer lights now. Need to be fall and the kind of cool and make it better.
1: Yeah. You got a fantasy team?
3: No, I don't do the fantasy football, unfortunately.
1: Visiting a corn maze, that sounds like a nightmare to me. I would get lost sure as hell, and I'd be on my cell phone going, hip! Hip! Hit me. Halloween. Do you have a costume?
2: My go-to is just, you know, it's type. It's not against type. I'm a witch.
1: Okay. Are you a slutty witch, though?
2: Oh, heck no.
3: Got a question.
1: Why do so many women, grown-up women who dress up for Halloween.
3: Yeah, that is true.
2: Do the slutty version of whatever they're dressing up as. Yeah. Nurses are, like, infamously portrayed that way, which grinds my gears.
1: I bet it does.
2: Yeah.
1: I bet it does. How about you? You got a costume?
3: I don't really have anything lined up. I need to be figuring it out for sure. I'm running out of time here.
1: And all the relaxed vibes that come with a rainy and cozy fall day.
2: Man, I'm telling you what. Nap time for sure.
1: I love it. Yep. My favorite season. But I hate thinking about winter, but we'll try not to think much about that. And we have this.
0: And now it's time for
4: five
5: random
2: facts.
1: And here are our five random facts. The fall equinox marks approximately equal daytime and nighttime, roughly 12 hours each, as the sun crosses the celestial equator. But I know you knew that. It also happens during the spring equinox in March, but that's when days are trending longer. The first three digits of your social security number can't be 666.
2: Well, that's kind of whomever thought to not damn you to heck.
3: That's
2: the Hades.
1: Yeah, that's right. It cannot be. The 14 stadiums,
2: mm-hmm.
1: would that be stadia?
2: Stadii?
1: I don't know.
2: Well,
1: in America, with the highest capacity are all college football stadiums. The 15th largest is MetLife Stadium in New Jersey, which is home of the New York Giants and the Jets. My son and I attended a hockey game in the football stadium up at Ohio State. And I want to say 150. Is that possible? It was the biggest place I have ever seen in my life. And the hockey player, we were sitting up pretty high. Uh-huh. And the hockey player just looked like a little stick
3: like
1: figure. Yeah.
3: Uh-huh.
1: Yeah. But, and it was the coldest day of the year.
3: Ew.
1: I have never been so miserable in all my life. But I bet Ohio, Ohio State is in that top 15.
2: Yeah.
1: 1965, a Senate subcommittee predicted we'd be working just 14 hours a week by the year 2000. With at least 7 weeks of vacation time because technology would have made everything so much easier.
2: That's Elon Musk's goal, right? I mean, that we all have to... Yeah.
1: We ain't got to do nothing.
2: Defer to technology.
1: And the world's smallest mammal is a bumblebee bat.
2: Oh.
1: I don't care how small it is. Don't want to have anything to do with it. They're so 29 cute. To 33 millimeters in length.
2: Yeah.
1: And they weigh 2 grams.
2: Man, that's a small bat.
1: I guess they're about the size of a bumblebee, wouldn't you think?
2: I'm going to have to look this up. I'm curious now about a small bat.
1: And those are your random facts. You want to do sports?
2: Let's do it.
1: You want to see a pro in action here?
3: Have you ever seen it?
2: Pay attention, Hunter. Gunner.
3: Hunter, Gunner, same thing.
1: Hunter, Gunner.
2: Connor, Gunner.
1: Yeah, whatever your name is. Now, I tell you, before we do that, Susan Longshow is with Kentucky American Water Company. Good morning, Susan.
4: Good morning, Jack. How are you?
1: I'm well. How have you been? We haven't talked for a while.
4: I know. It's been a little bit. It's been a hot minute. And yeah,
1: it has been a hot minute. How's everything over to the water company?
4: It's going all right. I think that Mother Nature must know. I believe today is the first day of fall, isn't
1: it? It is. It's starting at 8:05 tonight, to be exact.
4: And the weather is definitely following suit, which is great.
1: Mm-hmm.
4: As everybody knows, it's been a super hot summer, but I just wanted to check in today and let you know there's been a little talk about some of our projects lately this summer, some of our infrastructure projects, and we've got a couple of them wrapping up as I speak here in Lexington, some water main projects, but wanted to talk just a little bit about infrastructure. And also, before I get any further, I do want to thank all those people who have been so supportive of our projects. When we were working out in the field on these water main improvement projects, for example, it has been a hot summer. And, of course, the crews are always equipped with the necessary, material, supplies, et cetera, keep them safe and all. But we've had some very kind people just offering popsicles and everything else.
1: How sweet.
4: To help the folks.
1: No, that's really nice.
4: Which is really kind.
1: Yeah. That's
4: and we just want to say we really appreciate that, because when you're working, anybody who works outside knows that, the summer heat as well as the winter cold can be challenging. And so we always

0: And for Kentucky, there are national report cards, but there are also state report cards. And so Kentucky's is a little bit delayed. I think we're probably going to see that in October. But I thought for your listeners who are interested in these kinds of matters, they could check it out at infrastructurereportcard.org. And again, they'll see a national perspective, and they actually give the infrastructure a letter grade. And so I figured we talk about infrastructure a lot, mm-hmm. especially in our world. And I know, other industries, again, like those in the wastewater space, stormwater, roads, bridges. We hear a lot of talk about that, but what does that really mean? And so these report cards kind of give you an assessment of how we're doing as a country. And I say that because I want people to know, too, that for your water bill, you know, a portion of that payment that people are making every month is going toward these kinds of projects that we're doing, whether it be water main investments, water treatment plant improvements, which we're also doing a lot of, replacing fire hydrants, replacing water meters, working on tanks, that kind of thing. All of that is reflected in the bill that you pay each month, and we want people to know why that's necessary. And really, those things are needed to keep our service reliable, of great quality. We have, I would say, exceptional water quality here in our region with American Water. I'm very proud of that. Mm-hmm. We work very hard on that, and we're recognized nationally for that. So, but all of that takes this ongoing infrastructure investment. And so, check out infrastructurereportcard.org. You can also always check on our website, KentuckyAMWater.com. to see about the various projects we're working on. And then, of course, we send periodic updates to our customers as well. But in this year alone, just to give people a sense of how much we're doing, about $100 million worth of investments. Ooh. And so, of course, we're in portions of 16 counties. And so some of that's here in Fayette County, where you and I are talking, but also in other parts of the state as well, where we serve. So we're really proud of that. And then the other thing I want to just make sure folks know is that with all of this, when we're doing these kinds of projects, planning for the future, we're also absolutely keeping affordability of our service in mind. And so it's that balancing act of doing what you need to do to replace aging infrastructure, problematic infrastructure, things that just aren't working like they should, but also keeping that affordability in mind. So I wanted to talk on that today. And next month, I may have a little more to share about the Kentucky report card. And again, that's not about Kentucky American Water. That's about all the water and wastewater utilities in the state. But I think it's interesting for people maybe to check out and see how we're doing as a nation, as a state, and then help them understand what we're all doing in the water space and wastewater space to help with keeping everything running well.
1: Susan, you are so difficult to interview. You're just wearing me out here.
0: I didn't let you get a word in edgewise for that, Jack.
1: No, you're the perfect guest. The perfect interview. Hey, Susan, always good,
0: so
1: good to talk to you. We'll talk to you very soon.
0: You take care, Jack. Thanks.
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10: The buzz surrounding Kentucky football program only grew yesterday as the Wildcats collected several conference and national honors after the marquee win against Texas A&M. Football Writers Association of America naming Kentucky the Pop-Tarts Bowl Crazy Good Team of the Week. Quarterback Kenny Minchie named the Davey O'Brien Awards Great Eight Quarterbacks of the Week, completing 14 of 18 passes and 252 yards for two touchdowns. Linebacker Sam Green named SEC Defensive Player of the Week, recording an interception and several key stops in Kentucky's win over the Aggies. Safety Jordan Castell earning recognition, being named the Senior Bowl Defensive Player of the Week, totaling a team-high 13 tackles, including two tackles for a loss. And head coach Will Stein named to the Dodd Trophy National Coach of the Week, guiding the UK Wildcats to their highest-ranked victory since Kentucky defeated number 6 Ole Miss in 2024. Kentucky volleyball moves up in the ABCA rankings this week following the latest release of the AP poll. The two top teams remain unchanged, the Wildcats moving up into the number 3 spot heading into the weekend. UK was ranked number 4 prior to defeating number 3 Louisville on Sunday in 4 sets. Week 5 of the 2026 Kentucky high school football season has been marked by volatile weather disruptions and significant shifts in state rankings. Heavy rain, lightning, weather suspensions impacting several marquee matchups across the state. Many crucial games still took place, shaking up the top 25. Number 1, Trinity, however, remains firmly on top. The Kentucky High School Athletics Association Board of Control is officially seeking applications for a new commissioner. Longtime commissioner Julian Tackett is departing to join the National Federation of State High School Association. I'm Emily Wilhoit. That's your sports update. 97.3 FM, 590 AM, WVLK. What?
1: I think you said the first day of spring. If I did, I would not be the least bit surprised.
10: Oh.
1: If I did, I apologize. Did you say it or did I say it?
10: You said it.
1: Did I?
10: Yeah. I was just going to skip it, but they caught it.
1: You weren't going to
10: point
1: it out.
10: So here it is.
1: First day of fall. It's actually known, if you really want to be technical, as the autumnal equinox.
10: Yeah.
1: But people don't say that because they don't want to have their butt kicked. Sorry about that. Yeah, first day. It ain't first day of spring. It's the first day of fall, but it doesn't start till 8:05 tonight. So technically, it's still summertime. Anyway, so why do the utility bills never go down? They're always up. Dave, that's not a nice question. Come on.
10: Oh, and Lancha's already, she's exited the building.
1: Oh, no, she's up. Yeah. So we didn't talk to her. Couple things here. Are either one of you guys Shaq fans? I am.
10: Shaquille O'Neal?
1: Yeah.
10: How about you, Gunner?
1: Oh, yeah. Hang on there. You go.
10: There's Gunner.
3: Now I can talk. Yeah, I love Shaq. Yeah, what about him?
1: What does he do?
3: He used to play basketball. Now he just does a bunch of commercials.
1: Now he's an honorary FBI special agent.
3: Oh.
10: How?
1: He just graduated from the FBI National Academy where he was trained alongside law enforcement professionals.
10: Wow. Yeah. Go Shaq.
1: He gave a speech at the graduation ceremony where he called out Charles Barkley.
3: Of course.
10: Everybody calls out Charles Barkley.
1: He said, quote, "Some of you will go back to your regular job. Some of you will go to specialized training. Some of you will go do what I do, be undercover." Well, I was undercover. But I just want to say I appreciate you guys so much. Congratulations. I am not here for this. I am here for you. And if you see Charles Barkley, arrest him.
10: He's surely guilty of something.
1: He's guilty.
3: Yeah, he did something.
1: And Travis Kelce set a new NFL record during the Chiefs game against the Indianapolis Colts on Sunday. You're probably aware of that, right?
3: I didn't know he set a record. What's the record?
1: Well, he now has the most yards after catch with 6,288.
3: Really? Yeah.
1: Yeah. He took the title from Hall of Fame running back Marshall Faulk, who had 6,230 yards after catch. After the game, Travis said he had no idea that he set a new record. That's interesting.
10: Yeah.
1: And he said, quote, "It was pretty freaking cool, man." He was using, hip terms.
3: Yeah.
1: To be in the talks with guys like Marshall Faulk and Larry Fitz and Terrell Owens, those are the guys I grew up watching. I don't mean to make Larry feel old, but he was my first college football game I ever saw. He was in the first college football game I ever saw. So guys like that fueled the love for the game.
3: Yeah, you'd think the marriage would have kind of made him play worse almost.
1: Yeah, maybe. Yeah.
3: But he's doing like he's having like the best season he's had in a long time so far. He's actually playing better since he got married. So
1: yeah, he and Miss Swift,
10: mm-hmm.
3: the Swifty power.
1: Yeah, it's working. It's working for him.
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1: We're going to take an update, get an update from Fox News Radio. Coming up next, then Jason Belcher is going to be joining us. We want to talk, what I want to talk about, Emily, is
10: yes,
1: the president, and can he do what he's doing to CNN? And whatever that MSNBC's called, MSN now,
10: and Politico.
1: Politico.
10: Mm-hmm.
1: And it's without, you know, First Amendment. Right? To free speech and freedom of the press.
10: Right.
1: Because he's banned him from the White House. And so I want to talk about that, and we'll talk about that with you. This is WVLK Lexington. It is 9 o'clock.
27: The Iran conflict will soon take the world stage at the United Nations. I'm Dave Anthony, Fox News.
28: We talk about oil, we talk about the Straits of Hormuz. The central issue here is Iran is run by lunatic clerics.
27: And Secretary of State Marco Rubio tells Fox,
28: these people can never have nuclear weapons.
27: Something President Trump may also say next hour in his address to the UN General Assembly in New York. A White House official tells Fox he will lay out a clear case for how he's using American power to confront longstanding challenges and reshape the world to America's benefit. Now, the president will also meet with leaders of Gulf countries at the UN the day after Iran attacked two more ships in the Strait of Hormuz, as the conflict also expands to Saudi Arabia, which has been attacked by Iran-backed Houthis.
29: Reuters cites three sources as saying Saudi Arabia's east-west pipeline has started operations. Exports from the Red Sea port Yanbu could resume later today. Drone attacks forced Saudi Arabia to close the pipeline 9 days ago. It's been vital for allowing the Saudi oil industry to continue exports in the light of Iran's effective closure of the Strait of Hormuz.
27: That's Fox's Jonathan Savage. The president will also meet today with Ukraine's leader Volodymyr Zelensky, still trying to end the war with Russia.
30: Ukrainian drones hitting several targets at a refinery southeast of Moscow, sparking massive fires. Meanwhile, Russian forces hit targets in Ukraine's industrial heartland.
27: That's Fox's Jeff Paul. Airlines keep working to restore normal service in Newark, New Jersey, and Philadelphia, but there are still more than 150 flights canceled or delayed the day after a technical glitch and a cut line led to many more flights being grounded. It's been fixed, but Transportation Secretary Sean Duffy tells Fox Congress has to act.
31: We are moving at Trump speed, lightning speed, and safely to fix all the things that are wrong in our system. The problem I have is I don't have the money to do all the things that I need to do, that America expects me to do, to make sure this crap never happens again.
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32: When President Trump is done at the UN, he'll head back to Washington for a summit Thursday with another world leader, Chinese President Xi Jinping. Trade and tariffs will be a big issue, and so will artificial intelligence amid calls for more regulations to rein in the potential for AI to get out of control and dangerous. This as a pushback continues across the country against something needed for AI, data centers. They need a lot of power, driving up electricity bills.
33: Texas Republican Governor Greg Abbott is expanding a moratorium on data center approvals. On Monday, he ordered environmental regulators who oversee air and water permits to stop approving those for data centers until they get the results of an audit being done by the Electric Reliability Council of Texas, or ERCOT, the state's main power grid operator. ERCOT has said that audit could last until December. Abbott, who is running for re-election on the November ballot, has pivoted from his previous stance last year, calling for Texas to be the, quote, epicenter of AI development. He has also proposed working with state lawmakers to cut financial incentives for data centers. Tanya J. Powers, Fox News.
32: A teenager in North Carolina is facing charges related to a deadly attack earlier this year in California.
34: Prosecutors in North Carolina allege Sarah Santiago played a key role in the deadly San Diego mosque shooting in May by live streaming the attack and disseminating the shooter's writings. The 17-year-old is charged as an adult with three counts of murder by aiding and abetting and one count of conspiracy. On May 18th, 17-year-old Kane Clark and 18-year-old Caleb Vasquez opened fire at the Islamic Center of San Diego, killing three people before fatally shooting themselves. Santiago's lawyer alleging during a hearing, prosecutors haven't provided enough information about how his client is connected, telling the Associated Press she's a child who has done nothing wrong. The teen was arrested late last month and is being held without bail. Kristen Goodwin, Fox News.
32: On Wall Street, Dow futures are rising. They're down a bit for the Nasdaq today after it surged to a record high. I'm Dave Anthony. This is Fox News.
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27: All begins Tuesday, and a cool down begins as well. Highs in the mid-70s, so below normal for once. But watch for lingering cloud cover, even a few showers, isolated thunder showers later in the day. Wednesday, mostly cloudy, low 70s, isolated shower storms possible. Thursday, still in the mid-70s, and partly sunny. Nice weekend ahead. I'm meteorologist Tom Ackerman of your LAX18 Storm Tracker forecast on Lexington's News Traffic and Weather Station, 97.3 FM WVLK.
6: And right now we have just really cloudy, yucky, really haven't seen the sun, kind of overcast, although it is the first day of fall, so it's supposed to look like that, I think, isn't it? Actually, it is. 58, we dropped a degree from last hour. 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As we check traffic from the Scheller Automotive Traffic Center, here's MJ.
8: No delays due to collisions. We do have a closure at Fontaine Road between East High Street and Shinaway Road. You've got alternating lane closures there for milling and paving. And we've got another closure. That one is North Limestone between Withers Avenue and East 6th Street. You've got alternating lane closures there as well. I'm MJ, and that's your traffic.
6: And I know the situation inbound on Versailles Road over in Woodford County. But apparently there was an accident there at Huntertown Road and Versailles Road inbound blocked, and this has been going on for a couple, 3 hours. And traffic all backed up Bluegrass Parkway and a big mess out there. If somebody is out in that direction, maybe you can give me an update on that. But otherwise, that is an area to sort of drive around and just kind of avoid this morning. Good morning and welcome. 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With us now is my good friend, Jason Belcher. Jason, good morning, sir.
9: Good morning. How's it going?
6: I'm good, man. Jason is 10 years in the Air Force. He has done a number of jobs since then. He's written several books. He is a historian and now is with the Better Business Bureau in Jacksonville, Florida. I tell you what, we were there and right 30 miles up the pike from where you are in St. Augustine, and we loved it.
9: Yeah, it's really nice. And I know that it is. I just got back from Denver. I was out there last week for a conference where we actually got to experience, you know, some little bit of fall.
6: Yeah.
9: But pretty much here, that has no meaning.
6: Yeah, but you know what? When we were in your neck of the woods the week before Labor Day, it was 99 here and it was 85 there with low humidity. So we just lucked out. I know that it can get darn hot in August down in Florida, but we had a great time. Loved St. Augustine. Just love, love, love. We'll go back there.
9: Absolutely.
6: How have you been?
9: Good. Like I said, just got back from Denver. We had the International Association of Better Business Bureau, which is kind of like our parent company, had their annual summit. So I spent last week out in Denver, Colorado, and that was a really good opportunity to connect with other BBBs. There's about 91 of us, Better Business Bureaus overall across the country. We're just one of them down here. So we all got to meet and network a little bit, and it was a good experience. I enjoyed it.
6: All right. The first question that I have for you this morning, we only have you until the bottom of the hour, so this is going to be a quick one. If you want to get in on this, 859-253-5959. That is our phone line. It is also our Stuttgart Motors text line for Jason. We have Chuck McKee, of course, in the second segment this morning, and what's it worth? Here's my question. Let's start with the obvious. Is Donald Trump's ban on CNN, Politico, and MS Now a problem?
9: For him or for, I'm not sure, I guess it depends on who you mean it's a problem for.
6: The fact that the President of the United States believes he's so above reproach that he can ban media outlets from the White House. And I got a problem with that.
9: Yeah, I think the courts will probably, I know that some of the networks have filed a lawsuit, and I think the courts will probably rule in their favor. I mean, that's a pretty clear First Amendment violation, so I expect that they'll win that one. I'm not sure that was really ever the point, though. I think maybe he's just trying to make a point to them, and not in a very good way, like you said, but I think they'll rule in the network's favor. Old story, really. You know, the news networks and presidents have really never gotten along. I think Thomas Jefferson once referred to the local newspaper as a coven of witches. So, and they may have been. I wasn't there.
6: Yeah,
9: so
6: I wasn't either.
9: They may have been. So yeah, it's not a new thing that presidents and the press clash with each other.
6: So you're real. You don't sound like you're really upset about it.
9: I mean, because I think it'll be resolved by the courts. Yeah. I mean, I do. And I think the administration will have no choice but to comply with it. And at the end of the day, I think they'll end up, it'll end up hurting them more than it does anyone else.
6: Oh, good. I just got a text from somebody. Thank you very much for that. Traffic for Sales Road and Huntertown Road, that I mentioned a moment ago has been backed up all morning. It's clear now. So they got it fixed, got it worked out. It just galls me, and I think you're exactly right. I think if you read the book, you know, what is it? What is the name of his book? Art of the Deal or whatever it is. You'll see how he's always done business even before he was president. And he's doing this, like you said, to make a point and to sort of bully, because he is a bully. I'm sorry. He is a bully. The media. And if you're not concerned about that, the whole thing should, I think, make anyone, regardless of your political persuasion, that values free speech, should make you feel real uneasy. That's how it sort of has settled with me.
9: And I think the decision will be pretty quick too. I don't think this one will take very long. It's pretty cut and dry. The courts, I think, will have a ruling on this, and for them, very short order, which I would expect to mean either a matter of days or weeks.
6: All right. So
9: sometimes it can take a long time. Sorry. Go ahead.
6: I'm sorry. No. So what's on your mind this morning? What's sticking in your craw?
9: Well, I actually wanted to take a moment. You know, the United Nations has started the 81st General Assembly this week. Mm-hmm. They're in session, and I just wanted to take a moment and say a thank you to my former mentor, the U.S. Ambassador to the United Nations, Dr. Ed Perkins, under George Bush Sr. He was my mentor in graduate school, and I'm very, very grateful for the chance to have worked with him and learned from him. Unfortunately, Dr. Perkins passed many years ago. But that was a really great learning opportunity for me. And from him, I also learned, before I took a class, I thought I knew how to be prepared to go into a class. And after a couple of sessions with him, I realized I did not know what that actually meant. So
6: be specific. What do you mean? What did he teach you?
9: Well, a couple of things. I mean, one, he was a big believer in the Socratic method. So he would never give you a question that was yes or no. He would always ask these sort of open-ended questions and just wait for you to talk.
6: I hate those.
9: If you didn't know your stuff, it would only be a few moments before that became apparent to him and everybody else.
6: I always liked the multiple guess ones the best.
9: Yeah, you would never get a multiple choice questions from Dr. Perkins. not going to happen.
6: Well, that's great. What do you hope will come out of this UN meeting this week?
9: Well, however ugly the discourse gets, and it probably will, I mean, it's almost inevitable, I still think there's value in world leaders talking to each other instead of shooting at each other or backstabbing. And they probably do that anyway. But I still think that the UN does have value. It does serve a purpose, and it is in our best interest to support that institution despite its many flaws, because the dialogue that takes place there does matter, and it can actually help solve some of the world's problems. Not all of them, and probably maybe not even many of them, but I think the effort matters, and I think it's important that it still happens.
6: Here's our question of the day today. The Saudis are pleading with the U.S. for military help in combating the Houthis in Yemen, who have been striking the kingdom's pipelines and facilities. should the president order airstrikes against the militant group, the Houthis?
9: It is interesting because if you go back to the last year of the Biden administration, we were. Right, we had a systematic, very widespread campaign consistent airstrikes against the Houthi. In fact, there was a couple of deployments where they were doing 200 or 300 strikes a month against them. I don't know why that didn't get a lot of attention here in the West. It should have. But that went on for several months. So we've been bombing the Houthi on and off for a while now. Why we've chosen not to do so now when they're making gains against their enemies in Yemen and attacking Saudi Arabia, I'm not quite sure why this would be the moment to hit the pause button. You would think we would have just cranked it back up and resumed what we were doing a couple years ago.
6: All right, we're going to take our one break here, 859-253-5959. That's our phone line. It's also our Stuttgart Motors text line for our guest, Jason Belcher. We'll be right back. Here's the three-day forecast. Goes like this. Cloudy and then turning sunny this afternoon, I guess. It's got a ways to go before it gets there. We're expecting a high temperature today, though, of only, ready for this, 72 degrees. Tonight, mostly cloudy, 61. Tomorrow, mostly cloudy and 75. Thursday, partly sunny, 75. I'm loving it. Mostly sunny for Friday and 73. Saturday, sunny and 74. And Sunday, partly sunny and 76. Right now, it's 58. Nippy and nice for this first day of fall at your official weather station, 97.3 FM WVLK and 590 AM WVLK.
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15: 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Thank you.

0: Jason Belcher with us right now. It is 9:23, so we have a few minutes to continue our discussion with him. If you want to get on with us, 859-253-5959. That's our phone line and our Stuttgart Motors text line. We have a text that says we haven't bombed the Houthis because we have a ceasefire agreement we signed with them in 2025.
1: Yeah, it could be. I'm just saying before that, though, we were. And it's been on and off. It's been on and off for several years. I mean, so, you know, agreements come and go in the lease. That's nothing new. I'm curious, given the fact that they're making some pretty good advances right now. By good, I don't mean in a positive manner. I just mean significant for them.
0: Yeah.
1: They've been making some significant advances against their the government enemies there in Yemen. And I don't think it would be a good thing for the region or for the world if the Houthi were to manage to take over the government of Yemen, because then they would be in a position to threaten commercial shipping from a much greater, with a lot more coastline at their disposal, and they could cause a lot more problems. So I'm not sure why they decided now is the time to honor that when they probably could have made the most impact by continuing airstrikes right now.
0: Faster weapons manufacturing, you say? I don't know if you know anything about this. Lockheed Martin has gotten their first batch of Patriot Interceptor parts from General Motors. Don't know what that means. Any comment?
1: Probably. I mean, I haven't heard that particular story, but my guess is they're looking for ways to thicken up the supply line to rebuild those. I mean, those kind of things, we've been sending those abroad to be used in a whole bunch of different places, either against the Iranians or for Ukraine against the Russians. Mm-hmm. There's only so many of those things, right? You got to replace them. And I don't think the original supply chain was built to handle the number of that's being used. So there could be shortages, and that may be a way to fix it.
0: Well, a big controversy here, and I'm wondering if you are probably having the same controversy in Florida about these so-called solar farms on agricultural property. The mayor of Lexington, Linda Gorton, has vetoed the solar farms agricultural property in Lexington. And we asked that question yesterday, do you agree with her? And 96% of the people said yes, only 4% said no. Is this an issue in Florida?
1: I haven't heard that it is. You know, you would think that being the Sunshine State that we would do pretty well. We'd do pretty well in that category. And solar as a category in general, the price of it's come way down. Like, it's solar energy now, and the equipment's gotten a lot cheaper. So I wonder what's driving that. Is there any explanation for that?
0: And I was corrected earlier this morning calling them farms, because they're not farms, because when you put those things out, you can't farm. Whatever you choose to call them. But you know, we have areas, I was told earlier by a listener, I wanted to say, I'm forgotten what county he mentioned. I won't be able to find it here, but, some counties, rural counties in Kentucky just covered with them. And, I don't know.
1: They weren't to power data centers, were they?
0: That's what I'm talking about. Yeah.
1: Oh, okay. Yeah. That's probably why.
0: Yeah.
1: Okay.
0: And I'm thinking, you know, everything that has to do with anything that is technical, as it improves, it doesn't get larger, it gets smaller. And are we going to have all these things taking up all our farmland and no need for them at some point? I don't know.
1: Interesting. I had not heard that.
0: Yeah. Well, okay. 859-253. Got a couple here before I let you go. 859-253-5959. Florida does not have the influence of the thoroughbred industry as does Kentucky and Lexington. You think that has something to do with it?
1: It very well could. It definitely could.
0: Yeah. Okay. Here's another one. Let's see. He said, we're running out of missiles to bomb people with. Also, the battleships that were struck out at sea are overdue to go to port, wound up in that position because our Middle Eastern port was essentially annihilated by Iran. Don't know how much more winning we can stand, obviously tongue in cheek. But that story of that ship that came back and we kept hearing it was in wonderful shape, and apparently it was in horrible shape.
1: You're talking about the Lincoln?
0: Yeah, the Lincoln. So as a former Air Force guy, what are your thoughts on that?
1: Yeah, I know we've only got a couple of minutes. Well, the Iranians have capabilities that we haven't, you know, come up against before in the Middle East. They have a large arsenal of ballistic missiles that can do damage that we haven't encountered before. So that can disrupt supply chains in ways we haven't seen. So folks like me who've done previous deployments and thought, well, we've been in combat before and we managed to get things through. We did, but we didn't face that particular threat. So I think that particular threat may have disrupted our operations in ways that we hadn't seen before, and it had unforeseen consequences, which played out on the Lincoln.
0: I appreciate you very much, sir. I know you got a meeting to go to in a little bit. Thank you very much, Jason, for being with us this morning.
1: 30 minutes goes quick. Have a great day.
0: It does go quick. Thank you. And stay with us because, well, we got the man, the man, the myth, the legend. Yeah. Chuck McKee's going to tell you what it's worth. Coming up next right here, 97.3 FM.
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0: Well, right now we have a lot of clouds. That was it raining? Barely. Barely raining and 58 degrees.
5: News. I'm Gianna Gelosi. President Trump set to address the UN General Assembly in New York before meeting with world leaders from the UK, Japan, Venezuela. He's also going to meet with President Zelensky of Ukraine after calling the war with Russia ridiculous and never-ending. Secretary of State Marco Rubio on Fox.
6: The president has always wanted to end this war and is prepared to do anything he can to bring it to an end. It's been difficult.
5: Now, the president will also meet today with leaders of Gulf countries. Iran's president is at the UN, set to speak tomorrow.
7: Iran targeted two oil tankers in the Strait of Hormuz on Monday as the IRGC ramps up attacks in this critical international shipping route. The Iranian economy is continuing to suffer due to the ongoing naval blockade. Inflation remains high, as does the Iranian currency at a very weak state.
5: It's Fox's Trey Yingst. 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
8: Fall begins Tuesday, and a cool down begins as well. Highs in the mid-70s, so below normal for once. But watch for lingering cloud cover, even a few showers, isolated thunder showers later in the day. Wednesday, mostly cloudy, low 70s, isolated shower storms possible. Thursday, still in the mid-70s, and partly sunny. Nice weekend ahead. Meteorologist Tom Ackerman of your LAX18 Storm Tracker forecast on Lexington's news, traffic and weather station, 97.3 FM, WVLK.
0: And right now, fair skies and 58. No, fair skies. Fair. Light rain and 58 at your official weather station, 97.3 FM, WVLK, and 590 AM. As we check Lexington traffic from the Scheller Automotive Traffic Center. Once again, here is MJ.
9: No delays due to collisions. We do have a closure at Fontaine Road between East High Street and Shinaway Road. You've got alternating lane closures there for milling and paving. And we've got another closure. That one is North Limestone between Withers Avenue and East 6th Street. You've got alternating lane closures there as well. I'm MJ, and that's your traffic.
0: Good morning, welcome to Hashtag Lex and our second segment of the program every Tuesday and Thursday now is What's It Worth featuring Chuck McKee from Bluegrass Auction Appraisal and Realty. Morning, Chuck.
10: Hey, Jack.
0: I got a story for you.
10: Oh, good. We love stories.
0: You know, you talk a lot, and I'm fascinated by it, about artwork.
10: Yes.
0: And values and all that.
10: Absolutely one of the primary areas we get asked about.
0: Well, I got a story this morning that I thought I got to save this for Chuck. A painting purchased for $30 from an estate sale in Michigan.
10: I saw that headline, but I did not read the article, so I don't have much.
0: But it said it could fetch up to $250,000 at auction after being confirmed as a lost work of Gertrude Abercrombie. Now, I don't know anything about Gertrude Abercrombie.
10: Well, and the thing is, it's not so much about the artist, because that's a great example, right? I mean, that's not a Monet,
0: right,
10: or Picasso or something everybody might recognize. There are lots of other valuable artists out there that have works floating around. I mean, they are absolutely out there. There's no doubt about it. We're working on a Paul Sawyer piece. Do I have it authenticated? That's an unsigned piece. Now, that particular piece they knew was a Sawyer, but there it's established that, I mean, there are unknown Sawyers floating around Kentucky that are original.
0: So what makes this potentially worth a lot of money is the fact that it's an unknown piece by this artist.
10: Well, the artists generally are going to have a value range. So if I look her up, and I will here during the break,
0: a lost work,
10: you know, there's going to be two bases for it. First of all, generally, what range bracket is an artist in? That's just the truth of it.
0: Yeah.
10: If you come to somebody and say, I've got this painting by, you know, my dog, and my dog is a great artist, and I want $1 million for this painting, you're going to have a whole lot better luck if your dog is Picasso's dog than if it's yours,
0: gotcha,
10: right? I mean, an artist has a certain established confidence, so that if somebody punks down that kind of money, frankly, they feel like that's an investment that isn't going to just go away, right? I mean, now some people have enough money that they could punk down $250,000 for a piece like this and just not care, but an awful lot of people are going to care if it's quote-unquote worth. I mean, that's what we do on here. If it's worth $250,000, so the artist establishes the bracket, and then you get into that specific work. So if it's a lost work, maybe that has more value. If it's a particular style of work, you know, when we set the per inch record for the Sawyer that we sold, it was a really small piece. It was only 9x12. It brought $49,500, and that was at the time a per inch record for the piece. Why did it do that? Well, It was an unprinted piece. That's the first thing, because a lot of Sawyers get printed. And so it was unprinted, so this was the only one of it. That helps. But also, it was just a really interesting piece. People liked the piece. This had figures in it, actual subjects. It was a park piece that he did in New York, and he did a series of those. And people really liked those because they're active. They're interesting scenes. They're a little different from some of his watercolors on the Palisades and things that are a little bit more common. So the subject matter of the piece and the composition of the piece, that also does absolutely play a role in what somebody's willing to pay for it. The same thing's true for a rug, for example. We were just finishing a report yesterday. That's why it's fresh in my mind. And we were appraising, and the appraisal subject, they had a number of really fine rugs. And we're sitting there valuing the rugs. Well, some of our value isn't... Yes, it's an old rug. These were a lot of nicer early Persians, and that's, you know, so they are all in a certain value class. Then you look at condition, right, wear, and things like that. But then you're also looking at what is popular right now. For example, Ushak rugs that are lighter colors and beigier colors generally, just this is a very, very broad brush I'm painting with. But in general, they're lighter colors. They're more popular right now than those deep reds and blues that you see in a lot of the Persian Lahariz rugs and things. That just people like a lighter room right now. And so if they're going to buy a rug to put in their room, that's a factor. That becomes a real factor. So the same thing with art. The subject matter does matter if it's an appealing painting by the artist. And then you get into complete rarity, like we were talking in the last segment about the Peter Max piece that he scribbled for you. Okay, well, see, that's a rare piece simply because that was an in-person thing, and there's provenance there. Right, we know who it is. I mean, he did it sitting right here, right. And handed it to you. And there's provenance and there's story. All those things go into that value. But now, as far as the lost art out there, I have never found a piece worth that much. We have found art pieces that are absolutely worth hundreds and low thousands. I've had some pop into the low thousands that were unknown, that people had no idea had any value, and were just floating around. And
0: nice.
10: There's no doubt that they're out there. Now, that doesn't mean every one you find is one out there. I had one lady, she consigned it. She found it at, I think, the Goodwill or one of the stores, and it had damage. And she paid either $1 or $2 for it. I can't remember. And brought it to me. I think it was $1. And brought it to me, and we got in the low thousands.
0: Wow.
10: It was a George Ford Morris. And now it needed restoration work. And the person who bought it, as far as I do believe, took it to Weibold in Cincinnati and had them restored. And quite a bit it needed not just a little touch up around the edges. It was a portrait piece of a horse, and the entire rear end of the horse was largely gone. So it needed a fair amount of restoration. And even then, it brought, you know, obviously for that person, significantly more than they ever paid for it, right? So absolutely, that they are out there, and that doesn't mean everyone you find. I mean, so there's a percentage. I mean, that's why it's also rare, right? I mean, that's why when you get these stories, they make the national news. We sell thousands of prints and paintings a year, probably at this point, and probably at least 1,000. And I go into how many hundred homes, and I can still count on my fingers all the ones that I note are like that. So that is not an everyday occurrence. Sure. But they are out there, absolutely.
0: So what's going on at your place?
10: Well, we got the Whitney really quickly, because people are starting to send stuff in, which is always fun. The Whitney Gentry event with Editions is this weekend, all weekend, Saturday at 10 and Sunday at 1 and Sunday again at 7. And it's 986 or 987 lots, I think, is the total count. So almost 1,000 items. A lot of really cool memorabilia. There's some very high-end items. One of the Editions is a Land Rover that we have that's fabulous. It was the last model year, the only year that they put that transmission with that engine. I think it's the 5-liter, I'll have to go back and look, or the 4-liter engine in that they put in that the same year with the transmission, and that was the only year they did that. It was the last year they had them in here, and I think it was 1,499. I researched it. I don't remember off the top of my head. It was one of four, I think it was, I think it was 1,499 or whatever it was that were, 1,499 were the only ones that were brought in that year. And that was the last year they did the Defender 90. So I've got stuff at that end of the range all the way down to the photo of Mary Lou Whitney with then Prince Charles. Now, okay. King Charles, like I said, is that going to bring the same amount as the Land Rover? It'd be great if it did, but so a lot of the sale isn't going to be about economics. Now, if you're a julep cup collector, you better be on our website because the Mark Scarce collection out of this is amazing. I've got several different presidents. I've got the Kennedys, which are the most sought after. I've got the Nixon and the Reagan and some others.
0: Wow.
10: All the way back, I think there's some Ikes in there, some Eisenhowers. And then I've also got, which is rare for Scarce, you don't see these as often, are his goblets. They're very well known for their juleps. And when I'm talking about the presidents, what I'm talking about is Mark Scarce Galleries. He got the very brilliant idea of stamping the current administration on the cup when it was made.
0: Right.
10: And that drove the collectability of the cups significantly. So now they are collected largely by the presidential administration from which they originated. But I've also got the goblets, and he did the same thing with the goblets, which is interesting to me. And I've got a number of those, which are actually harder to find and rarer. They don't produce near as many of them, I don't think.

0: 10 to 6. But Mr. Gentry's collection was also quite amazing. He had wonderful taste. And that's why we put the two together, because it really overlaps. His is a little bit more cowboy western equine. And obviously the Whitney's is more thoroughbred. But there's some overlap there, and I just thought it made a great, great weekend event. So
1: you're going to do it all in one day?
0: Two full days.
1: Or 2 days?
0: Yeah, Saturday, Sunday. Yeah, it'll take three sales. And it honestly ended up being more coming off the farm and more from the Gentry's than we had really counted, as you know, and that's what always happens. You start digging through a house, and that's, you know, when we talk about going in and doing people's estates or doing their living estates and that whole process. And some days that were slow, there's a lot of there that we can talk about as far as trying to help folks understand how to start that process. But the houses are the gift that just keeps on giving, right? If you're trying to do a big move or a downsize or you know, cleaning out the house from attic to basement, then when you start that, and especially somebody's lived in that house 30, 40, 50 years, then it just feels like it's growing as you pull it out, that more is coming from some mysterious black hole, like where all the missing socks go in your dryer,
1: right.
0: that more stuff is just coming out. And this is the case in both of these. So we were hoping for about 700 lots, and we ended up with almost 1,000. So,
1: woo!
0: Yep.
1: Joyce, we love you. We're going to get to you just as soon as we come back here. Joyce always begins everything with, I love you. I think that's sweet. She's got something she's interested in. What it's worth? Well, that is why Chuck is here. 859-253-5959. That is our phone line. It is also our Stuttgart Motors text line. And here is the three-day forecast. Goes like this. Cloudy and then becoming sunny. It's raining is what it's doing. A high temperature of 72. Tonight, mostly cloudy and 61. Tomorrow, 75, mostly cloudy. On Thursday, partly sunny, 75. Friday, mostly sunny, 73. Saturday, mostly sunny, 74. Fall officially begins tonight at 8:05 p.m. Right now, we have rain falling downtown, 58 degrees at your official weather station, 97.3 FM, WVLK and 590 AM.
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12: Yes, we are back.
13: Yeah.
12: And we got some stuff to talk about. 859-253-5959. Chuck McKee, Bluegrass Auction Appraisal and Realty. What you got, Chuck?
13: Well, let's take care of Joyce because she sent us in first.
12: She loves it. And take
13: all that I can get.
12: Yeah.
13: And this is actually a little portable scale. You'll see these. We sell these. I see them in estates. That is a self-contained scale. And I mean the old, you know, Liberty scale, right?
12: The two
13: pans on either side, and you put it in the center, and it's weighted, and you use it to weigh things. And these old-fashioned scales, these come from an era when you did not have, of course, an electrical scale, and you had weight sets, and you went out and you weighed whatever. And, you know, for example, now we carry them all the time when we do appraisal work or whatever, we're weighing, you know, items. And or jewelry or something like that, we'll include that. In that era, you use this. I mean, use one of these scales. And so these are the equivalent of that modern technology. And they were nice little cases, and you could take them with you. And if you were someone in that business that needed to weigh things, then this is the scale, the little portable scale set that you took. And I see them in all different types. This is a portable one. This is in its own little case, and you can all protected. And comes with its weights and its scale. Now, this one doesn't seem to have the base set up in it. You would set it up on something. You see it's got a point.
12: Yeah.
13: So you set that up on something else, and then, it creates your center point that you can then weigh. And I see them, the bigger, nicer ones that are less portable and, for in a shop, and people would have that. So if you were a pawn shop of old or whatever, you might have one. So that's why they're there. The challenge of them, they do have some collector value. People do enjoy them. The biggest challenge with this particular item generally is completeness, because it would come with a set of weights, and over time, it's hard to find them with all the weights.
12: I see.
13: Especially if you have some that have the really fine ones. You'll have some that get down into equivalent of grams, and those are really small. So if you have something that's really small like that, it tends to get lost.
12: Yep.
13: So those sets, actually, the more complete ones bring the money. This one, it's really hard to tell. This one is like a gold plate, a gold wash type set, it looks to me like, and it does to me look fully complete because I see some indentations, and that's how you can kind of tell sometimes pieces are missing, is that there are slots for the missing pieces in the case. And this one, I see some empty slots that I'm guessing over here are the missing weights. And normally you would have a fairly, you know, full set. You'd have enough that you could measure a certain gradation by using and combining your weights, and that would give you your range. So here I'm betting not quite complete. So as far as value on this one, and also it is a gold wash plate set, and you can tell it's been well used. Whoever had this used it in probably in whatever trade they were in. So it's fairly, you know, worn on the finish, which is not unusual, but it would have minimal value as economically because of that.
6: Okay.
13: You're really looking for the nice ones that are solid brass and the ones that have full weight sets.
6: Sure.
13: They're English. I need to jump on that this morning.
12: Russell Lutz was my mother's first cousin, and I thought Chuck would find this interesting. Found this old article in my mother's thing. She passed a couple of weeks ago. So tell me about Russell Lutz.
13: Well, this is what she sent is an article, and he was a professional member of NSID, and this is an older, this is probably from, I'm guessing from the 50s, 60s.
12: Yeah.
13: Probably article, news article, that is covering these old antiques, and you did see this in that era. You would have people write these articles and research these pieces, and I've sold some of these pieces, and MESDA, the Southern Decorative Arts, Museum of Southern Decorative Arts, is one of the organizations that's out there, and a lot of people that belong to that, and that's really went crazy. They index that stuff, and this is what this article is about, is the same kind of thing, that they've looked at this piece and researched this piece. And this actually is cool because this one actually had a secret drawer and there was a document in it and said October the 30 in the year of our Lord 1797, you will find written as follows, known all men by these presents. And so, I mean, here's a nice little article that they found, or a letter that they found hidden in this cabinet that really helps you date the piece because the letter's from 1797. And so it helps give you some idea.
12: Okay.
13: So yeah, the history on that, and that's, you don't see that so much in antiques anymore, unfortunately, but at one time, that was when antiques were the hottest thing going. That was quite a thing.
12: All right, we're out of time.
13: Oh, well.
12: Goes quick, doesn't it?
13: It does.
12: We'll see you on Thursday.
13: I will be here on Thursday. Hopefully, people send us some cool stuff we'll talk about.
12: And stay with us. We have an update from Fox News. I've got a problem here with my automatical thing that I don't have any idea where we are here. So just hang with us here as we hope this starts.
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30: He's about to speak to the world. I'm Dave Anthony, Fox News. That's when President Trump arrived at the United Nations a short time ago.
31: President Trump's address here at the United Nations General Assembly has the potential to be one of the most consequential speeches of Donald Trump's presidency.
30: Fox's Lucas Tomlinson at the UN in New York. That speech will start in about a few minutes.
31: The United States faces multiple adversaries from Russia, China, North Korea, and Iran, a conflict that has now stretched nearly 7 months, and ending it has proved elusive for the Trump administration.
30: Now, Iran's president is also at the UN and will speak tomorrow as they keep attacking ships in the Strait of Hormuz.
32: But there's another front in this conflict that is rapidly expanding, and that's the Bab al-Mandab Strait, this entrance to the Red Sea. And Houthi forces in Yemen that are directly backed by the Iranian regime are copying the playbook from Tehran. They are trying to threaten this international shipping lane, and they have moved their forces onto an island in the strait. They are making significant territorial gains against Yemeni government forces and even threatening neighboring Saudi Arabia.
30: That's Fox's Trey Yingston, Tel Aviv. Now, after his speech, President Trump will meet with other world leaders at the UN, Britain's and Japan's, and Ukraine's President Volodymyr Zelensky. After another night of deadly fighting with Russia, Secretary of State Marco Rubio tells Fox,
33: "The Russians are suffering, you know, thousands of dead soldiers every week. And of course, Ukraine is facing, you know, an onslaught as well. So it really is very harmful for both sides. And we want to do everything we can to bring it to an end. It's been difficult."
30: The leader of the United Nations, Antonio Guterres, just spoke first, opening the General Assembly, telling world leaders superpowers must realize
34: that their power isn't so super, that their power has limits. And the events of recent years have made that unmistakably clear.
30: America's listening to Fox News. Fall begins Tuesday and a cool down begins as well. Highs in the mid-70s, so below normal for once. But watch for lingering cloud cover, even a few showers, isolated thunder showers later in the day. Wednesday, mostly cloudy, low 70s, isolated shower storms possible. Thursday, still in the mid-70s and partly sunny. Nice weekend ahead. Meteorologist Tom Ackerman of the LEX18 Storm Tracker forecast on Lexington's News Traffic and Weather Station 97.3 FM WVLK.
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0: I was playing some audio just a moment ago from the vice president of the United States. He had a big announcement, actually, over the course of this last hour or so. He just announced that nearly a million people are being kicked off of Obamacare. A million people. You know why? Fraud. Lots and lots of fraud.
1: We are stopping Obamacare enrollment for about 750,000 people. 750,000 people who we believe are fraudulently enrolled in the program. That's number one. The second thing that we're going to do is we're going to do some additional verification. We expect that most of these people are fraudulently enrolled, but we're going to do some additional verification on about 419,000 people. We're going to make sure that they're, first of all, legal residents of the United States of America. And second of all, we're going to make sure that they actually meet the income threshold requirements in order to receive these Obamacare benefits.
0: This effect will save American taxpayers $2.2 billion a year. That's a lot of money. We're talking about a lot of money. Nearly a million people being booted off of the Obamacare rolls. If you're the kind of person who thinks Obamacare is wonderful, you say, Obamacare is great. Thank goodness for Obamacare. Then you should be very grateful that we're kicking off the fraudsters. Now, of course, I'm gonna go ahead and venture a guess that quite a bit of the coverage today of this is going to be doom and gloom. Claiming that there is no fraud, it's just legitimate people that are being kicked off of the system. The Washington Post today saying Trump officials cut 760,000 enrollees from ACA, claiming fraud. Just a claim. I'm glad to see them doing this. This is a big deal. They're removing Obamacare enrollees, fraudulent ones, and suspending some insurance brokers. Administration officials told the Washington Post earlier this year, the anti-fraud task force has been examining Obamacare enrollment fraud. That's great. By the way, about 19 million people are enrolled in the healthcare plans in the Obamacare exchanges, but about a million of them were fraudsters, apparently. So a big cleanup operation today. More great news and more ahead on The Vince Show.
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12: Not just talk, action. On Lisa Brady, Fox News. That's part of President Trump's message to the UN General Assembly.
13: I can report to you with pride that America is back and our country is stronger today than ever before.
12: And he says he doesn't like to let problems fester, confronting threats he says others have ignored and calling Iran a terrorist regime.
13: I call on all nations to join us in enforcing the complete economic isolation of Iran until they stop their attacks on commercial shipping, relinquish their nuclear ambitions, and cease their support of terror.
12: He also denies reports of the U.S. running low on munitions and suggests the upcoming midterm elections will not be part of his decision on a possible deal with Iran. After his speech, the president signing a new security pact with Denmark and Greenland, easing tensions with the NATO allies.
14: The deal allows the U.S. to expand its existing space base in northern Greenland and establish additional defense bases in two other locations. Danish Prime Minister Mette Frederiksen says the deal could last forever.
15: We are strengthening our common security, boosting our common deterrence, showing our adversaries who we are.
14: President Trump has threatened a U.S. takeover of Greenland, a longtime territory of Denmark, arguing the NATO ally was not doing enough to secure the Arctic.
12: Fox's Jared Halpern, and at the White House, where later this week the president will host a summit with China's president, and a variety of thorny issues could come up.
16: We really don't know where this summit is going to go. We don't know what President Xi really wants out of it.
12: Fox's Steve Harrigan in Beijing.
16: We've already had some talks, some preliminary talks about AI, possibly setting up a hotline between the two sides. But whether it gets to Taiwan or not is going to be a big question.
12: A multi-billion dollar arms sale from the U.S. to Taiwan is on hold for now. 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
17: Fall begins Tuesday and a cool down begins as well. Highs in the mid-70s, so below normal for once. But watch for lingering cloud cover, even a few showers, isolated thunder showers later in the day. Wednesday, mostly cloudy, low 70s, isolated shower storms possible. Thursday, still in the mid-70s and partly sunny. Nice weekend ahead. Meteorologist Tom Ackerman of the LAX 18 Storm Tracker forecast on Lexington's news, traffic, and weather station, 97.3 FM WVLK.

0: accuses Trump of tyrannizing the United States. Have you noticed that? It's projection. President Trump is confronting the tyranny. He's sending in the good guys. Help is on the way. Law and order is arriving in a world full of chaos created by the left. And they accuse him of tyranny. When President Trump's on the receiving end of endless persecutions in the form of prosecutions, when he's arrested in multiple Democrat-run jurisdictions across the country and accused of crimes he did not commit, when he's put in mugshots that are then disseminated to the public in an effort to try and rig the 2024 election, when everyone around him has to lawyer up as they're being prosecuted and the lawyers themselves are being disbarred for giving legal advice to the president and the people around him. And then when the president comes back into office and then starts attempting to hold all of these lawbreakers accountable, guess what the left does? They accuse him of weaponizing the government against his political opponents. It is a never-ending series of projection. Never-ending. You accuse the other side of doing precisely what you're doing in order to diminish the chances that the American people ever rightly identify you as the guilty party. That's what this always is. And it's not just Democrats who are in power that do this, in the government, I mean. It's also Democrats in the media, which explains why places like ABC didn't want to tell you the truth about Jeffrey Epstein, about Joe Biden, about rigged elections, or any of the rest of it. Because it would hurt Democrats if they did. More ahead on The Vince Show.
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7: All right, so the media is full of crap. I think that's the summary this hour. It's often the summary on this program. But there's some in the media who are doing a very, very good job. Among them, Asra Nomani. You know Asra Nomani. We love Asra. She's a wonderful reporter. She's been taking a very hard look at the chaos that we're witnessing in Austin, Texas right now. We've seen some of it over the last few days. This all started on Sunday, when ICE agents were attempting to take an illegal alien into custody. The media tells us he was nothing but a food delivery driver, and they shot him for no reason. I very much doubt that. I think that the revelations around this story, I think, will give us a very clear indication as to why a law enforcement agent would have to discharge his weapon. But it was 12:56 p.m. local time Sunday that this officer had to discharge his weapon and struck this Venezuelan illegal alien. Within, let's see, about 3 hours, communists had mobilized and had begun once again causing chaos in the streets of the United States of America. And the reason I say the communists is because Asra has established a timeline of the communications and how quickly all of these various communist operations were notified and mobilized to take to the streets and begin causing the pandemonium that we've been witnessing, especially on social media, where they're tearing down construction signage, blockading roads, graffitiing everything. They're covering their faces and their bodies in this, in that typical Antifa black bloc garb. It's the usual stuff. By 4:19 p.m. on Sunday afternoon, the Party for Socialism and Liberation, that's what they call themselves, their national account blasted breaking, man shot by ICE agents in Austin. And then they demanded ICE out of Austin now. By 5:30, another hour later, the Democrat Socialists of America had posted a, quote, emergency demonstration slash vigil. They called it a spontaneous protest. Around that same moment, the Freedom Road Socialist Organization then published graphics calling the shooting part of a broader pattern of, quote, ICE, violence, and killings. These groups, Azra writes, are openly a part of what they call a, quote, new revolutionary communist party, and they salute the Communist Party of China. Of China. Now, you may think to yourselves, what does China have to do with this? Well, I'm glad you asked, because one of the people that's involved in funding all of this is a guy called Neville Roy Singham. He's a communist. He was born in the United States. He now lives in Shanghai, China. And he's been sending his money to all of these commie groups to stage these insurrections in America, including through something called the People's Forum, Breakthrough News, Code Pink, and the Answer Coalition. In fact, that Breakthrough News operation even published a, quote, breaking news report from Texas Sunday evening with the headline, Austin erupts in protest. In other words, this is astroturfed. What Austin is experiencing, it's not even from Austin. It's from outside, causing chaos, intentionally. Got more details on that and so much more ahead on The Vince Show.
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17: It's the First Lady's turn. Elisa Brady, Fox News, calling it an extraordinary moment in human history.
18: Our success as leaders will be measured by what remains after we are gone.
17: First Lady Melania Trump urging more support for her Fostering the Future Global Coalition, aiming, she says, to empower children through technology education and saying they need the tools to navigate the future. This is President Trump holds meetings with world leaders, including the new UK Prime Minister and Ukraine's president, after defending the conflict with Iran during his speech to the UN General Assembly, warning against the regime being able to carry out large-scale terror attacks.
19: After giving Iran every chance for a deal, I took action to ensure that neither the United States nor any nation in this hall would ever have to face such a nightmare, such a catastrophic problem.
17: The president's still not ruling out a deal with Iran, but he also says any Iran decision will not be about the midterms, even as Democrats use the conflict as part of their messaging after a surge in oil and gas prices. Secretary of State Marco Rubio telling Fox,
20: every world leader you meet with tells the president, we agree they can't have a nuclear weapon. Eventually, someone has to do something about it, or it's going to happen. And then imagine North Korea, but in the Middle East. That would be catastrophic for the world. And you wouldn't be paying $6 or whatever diesel is this morning. You'd be paying triple that because Iran would control it and say, you can't touch us. We have a nuclear weapon.
17: The Democrats have been gaining ground in the latest polls, and the president's worst ratings have been on cost of living. New Fox News power rankings give Democrats a bigger lead in the House, 215 seats to 201 for Republicans in the forecast, which means they would only need to flip three of 19 toss-up seats to take control of the House. 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
21: Fall begins Tuesday and a cool down begins as well. Highs in the mid-70s, so below normal for once. But watch for lingering cloud cover, even a few showers, isolated thunder showers later in the day. Wednesday, mostly cloudy, low 70s, isolated shower storms possible. Thursday, still in the mid-70s and partly sunny. Nice weekend ahead. I'm meteorologist Tom Ackerman of the LAX18 Storm Tracker forecast on Lexington's News Traffic and Weather Station, 97.3 FM, WVLK.
22: I was in the middle of the Atlantic Ocean when it happened. There was a sudden jolt, and our submarine crashed on the seafloor. We were in total darkness.
23: That's Dr. Dejana Figueroa, a marine biologist and STEM teacher, talking about a deep sea dive she'll never forget.
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8: All right, the president today, breaking news, lots of breaking news. The president today inking that deal with Greenland and Denmark for the security of Greenland, meaning that Denmark and Greenland, they get to handle all of the public services. We don't have to take on the tax burden of Greenland. But we do get the opportunity to protect ourselves on Greenland and prevent our adversaries from invading that space, which is a massive victory. Here's the Prime Minister of Denmark today saying President Trump just did something amazing.
10: The United States has defended the free world, created prosperity and progress, peace and freedom. And I am very proud to say that in the Kingdom of Denmark, the United States has a friend that has always kept our word, an ally you have always been able to rely on. And this day represents a milestone in our long-standing cooperation. 75 years ago, we entered into an agreement about the defense of Greenland. Today, we are signing an even bigger and better agreement, a deal that can last forever. This deal is good for the United States, it's good for Greenland, for Denmark, for the NATO alliance, and therefore also good for Europe. In other words, we are strengthening our common security, boosting our common deterrence, showing our adversaries who we are, and we are doing it together.
8: Did CNN cover this today? Were they covering this speech live?
11: No.
8: Did they cover the news? Yeah, I didn't think so. They're like, we deserve to be at the White House. We're a news organization. Did you cover this?
10: Mr. President, you have been very clear. You don't want adversaries to come too close. I fully agree. And with this deal, they are not. We are making sure that they will not be allowed to get any control or significant influence in Greenland. And we are making sure that more allies are present in the Arctic at the same time. Our agreement today underlines the importance of the NATO alliance, and we welcome engagement and involvement in Greenland from partners and allies even more. This agreement also recognizes the United States' defining historical and ongoing contributions to the security and defense of Greenland.
8: All right, so isn't that great? What a I didn't remember earlier this year as the president, even going back to the beginning of this administration, the beginning of 2025, as the president was talking about, we got to have control over Greenland, we have to have military protection, we need it for our national security. Remember, all the press coverage, to the extent that it existed, was like, this is a stupid idea. Denmark hates it. Greenland hates it. They'll never go for this. You're going to have to invade. He's probably going to try and send the military. He's out of control. And in the end, he scores a big deal. Greenland thrilled. Denmark thrilled. And most importantly, the president, very happy with what he achieved. Very happy, signing a big agreement today. He's the big dog in this conversation. You might even say he's the Great Dane. He's done it. Amazing. Just amazing stuff. We'll have more from the president's trip to the United Nations coming up. Iran has been there, by the way. Iran flew in for it. Wonder if they're enjoying being in a first world country. The president said, hey, this future awaits you if you make a deal, or else I'll annihilate your leadership. They have a choice. The clock's running. We'll cover it. More ahead on tomorrow's Vince Show.
11: All-Pro defensive end Max Crosby takes you beyond the field.
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20: Hope at the United Nations. I'm Lisa Brady, Fox News. As President Trump holds meetings with multiple counterparts, including Ukraine's leader.
21: Sitting alongside Ukrainian President Volodymyr Zelensky on the sidelines of the United Nations General Assembly, President Trump says the two are figuring out a solution to end the war against Russia.
22: I think it's going to happen. I really do. I believe it's going to happen.
21: President Trump says he intends to talk to Zelensky about recent Ukrainian strikes on Russian diesel and energy facilities.
22: It's also a serious hit on the price of diesel. The diesel oil, diesel fuel has gone up quite a bit.
21: Russian President Vladimir Putin is expected to travel to Miami later this year for the G20 summit hosted by President Trump.
20: Fox's Jared Halpern at the White House. Earlier, President Trump telling reporters U.S. and Iranian officials had a meeting shortly after his address to the U.N. General Assembly, where he said he has a choice to make between making a deal with Iran or possibly annihilating them.
23: The terrorist regime is behaving badly, not because they are strong and confident, but because they are weak, and desperate.
20: He called for a united stance in the economic pressure campaign against Iran. Obamacare enrollment is stopping for more than 700,000 people the Trump administration says are believed to be fraudulently enrolled. Vice President J.D. Vance says that adds up to more than $2 billion.
0: The average American child receives about $4,000 in health care benefits every single year. That means that we are saving 550,000 American children's worth of health care that was going to fraudsters and now will go to the essential services for which it was meant to go.
20: Eligibility requirements and verification also being ramped up as part of an ongoing fraud crackdown. Democrats have accused the administration of trying to sabotage Obamacare. 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
8: Cloudy skies hanging around, and if we don't get rid of the clouds, we may not get above 70 degrees today. After all that heat, and I guess you know if you've got kids in high school here locally that maybe your high school, your kid didn't have air conditioning over those last hot days we had. 72, the expected high today. We do look for some sunshine a little later. Cloudy skies tonight, low near 60. Cloudy and fall-like tomorrow, 75. Partly sunny, 75 on Thursday, and mostly sunny, 73 for Friday. Really no rain in the forecast through the 8-day from the LAX 18 Storm Tracker Weather Center. It's cloudy and 67 on the first day of fall at 97.3 FM and 590 AM WVLK. 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
8: Yes, the change of the season is here. And soon the leaves will change. Hopefully it'll be a beautiful foliage season. Autumn leaves, Nat King Cole.
1: the falling leaves drift by the window.
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0: Hey, man, if you go outside, if you went outside last evening, you started to feel fall in the air. It was a little bit of a breeze, and it was a little cool. It wasn't cool. I don't think you needed a jacket or anything, but it was chilly. And we're now below 70 degrees. And as I said, if the sun doesn't come out, we probably will stay below 70 degrees. All right, good to have you with us here. Welcome. It is Cruiser and Crew at 97.3 FM and 590 AM WVLK. How you doing? Here's our phone number if you'd like to be on the program, either over the air on the phone line, or we can hook you up with the Synergy Home text line, 859-253-5959, and the email address is cruiser at WVLKAM.com. We have been attempting to get a hold of the six at-large council candidates, and five out of the six have responded. We have two coming on today. The vice mayor, Dan Wu, will be joining us at about 4:10 or so. And then at 5 o'clock, in the 5 o'clock hour, Stephanie Spires. She's running for council at large. Now, you know Dan Wu, of course, he's an incumbent vice mayor and council at large member. And Stephanie Spires is new to the race. She used to be on the Fayette County School Board. And she was chairman of the school board there for a while. She served on the school board from 2017 to 2023. She probably figured, you know, if I'm going to run for anything, I'm going to run for a chill job. I don't want the stress of the school board. I think I'll run for council. A lot more chill. We'll ask her about her desire to run and what she wants to do and why she's running. I don't know. This may be something that these council candidates may have to be attuned to, may have to address. Did you see this on Jeopardy last night? This was the $400 clue in the category of U.S. cities. Oh, by the way, I don't know why this audio sounds like this show was recorded in a cave, but this is from a website that provides full episodes of Jeopardy, and this is the full episode from last night, so you'll be able to hear it. It's not a problem. It just sounds like there's a little bit of an echo behind them, but listen to this, the $400 clue, category U.S. cities.
1: Let's go U.S. cities for $400.
2: East of Louisville, this other L city in Kentucky has been called the horse capital of the world.
0: Well, that's easy. That's easy. Who's going to buzz in first?
2: It is Lexington. Donovan?
0: All right. I mean, how much? First of all, it's the second easiest clue in the category. And how much easier could you have made that question? East of Louisville, this other L city in Kentucky. Look, this is a state that outpunches its weight. Lexington, I mean, Keeneland and horses and we're going to have Breeders' Cup and UK. I mean, that ought to be dead giveaway there. Horse capital of the world. These are smart people on Jeopardy and they're, Lawrenceburg. They didn't have an answer at all. So I don't know, maybe the city council, maybe the city leaders need to get together, and maybe we're not marketing ourselves well enough nationally. I don't know. Smart folks on Jeopardy, they don't know who we are. So that was a little disturbing. President Trump at the UN, that's like a bull in a china shop. He defended his record as one of tough but necessary choices, casting himself during remarks at the United Nations as a man of action who has made peace, confronted threats, and used power to, quote, make America the most powerful country in the world. While others have talked, I have acted. While others have spoken of peace, I have made peace. While others have ignored threats, I have confronted them. He renewed his threats against Iran. Do I annihilate the Islamic Republic and do it quickly, never giving them a chance to kill and destroy people and countries again? Do I drive them into hell with no chance of survival and no hope of future greatness or generations? And then I guess the Iranian delegation, they walked out, as you would expect. He added that he still expects Tehran to make a deal. Rubio, the Secretary of State, Marco Rubio, was floating the idea or leaving the door open that maybe Trump would be able to meet with the Iranian president. Now, the Iranian president is a little more pragmatic, probably a lot more pragmatic. I mean, if you read some of the coverage in the New York Times, the president of Iran and some of his supporters would like to come to some sort of an agreement and sit down and try to deal with the United States, but they keep getting usurped by the Iranian Revolutionary Guard. So the Revolutionary Guard still seems to be the final decider as to what's going on in Iran and whether or not the supreme leader, who's the son of the former supreme leader, is able to make decisions. Is he cognitively able? Who knows? It was kind of interesting. The price of oil had gone down today, but then when Trump was talking about annihilating Iran again, oil markets reversed course. And let's see, last time I checked, let's see, prices were up 4 to 6 cents a gallon for gasoline, 2 to 4 cents for diesel. And we're talking about refined product. The Dow is down just a bit. The oil markets, oil prices had gone in the right direction, had gone down earlier today because Saudi Arabia's been busting its hump on getting that east-west pipeline fixed. And they're running tests to see if they can't start flows as early as this week. And this was a crucial route for circumventing the Strait of Hormuz, where you're still not getting the quantity of oil out of there that you need to get out. Bank of America's out there today saying oil could top $150 a barrel if supplies tighten further. That's what they're projecting. The bank had raised its year-end forecast for Brent crude from $83 a barrel to a new target of $95 a barrel. They estimate the crude oil disruption in the Strait of Hormuz went from roughly 14 million barrels per day when the U.S. and Israel started striking Iran to a recent average of between 4 and 8 million barrels a day. And then, of course, you have the Houthis and their attacks on the Saudi pipeline and trying to shut down some of the shipping in the Red Sea. So that's how Trump addressed Iran today, floating his, saying, you know, he keeps saying, I got a big decision to make. He says, will a deal be made with Iran that will let them rebuild into a far greater country? Or is he, I guess, going to destroy them? He went on to say he believes the two countries will make a deal after the elections because it doesn't make sense for them not to, he says. They're waiting to see how I do in the midterm election. You know, I was going to talk about some politics today. Remember I mentioned a guy named Dan McLaughlin last week. I may have had it, may have mentioned this when I had Bob Babbage on. He's a Republican pollster, and he had said that if Trump's approval rating was below 40% at the time of the midterms or when people go to vote in the midterms, that the GOP was going to have a really rough night. You look at some of these polls now, and Trump's in danger of falling below 30%. What's that going to do as far as Democrats? Anyway, they're waiting to see, Iran's waiting to see how I do in the midterm election. What they don't realize is I'm not running. I did that already, won in a landslide. He's always got to get that in. Trump says he gives absolutely no credence to the midterms when it comes to Iran. It doesn't even narrow my mind. The only thing is that Iran will never have a nuclear weapon, and then the crowd did start to applause that. The UN had a live stream of this thing. I guess this trip, Trump's got nobody providing any video of this. I think the White House is trying to scramble and find some players to get some video. But, of course, with the administration revoking the press credentials of three networks and then the other networks rushing to the side of MS Now, CNN, and Politico, and even Fox News means that, well, he's got on cable news, there's really no video presence, no video of the events of what's taking place, or at least on cable. It's kind of a cable blackout, a glaring cable news coverage vacuum. And you would think that Trump's not going to be able to sustain this for very long. Dude likes to be on TV. The dude likes media, ratings, all that kind of stuff, as much as he complains about him. When reporters from mainstream media outlets call him on his cell phone, he's likely to answer. None of the major cable networks apart from Fox cover nearly all of Trump's public appearances live. So now Fox is, I mean, they're standing in solidarity with their colleagues, as their colleagues did back when Obama tried to bounce Fox News from the White House press corps back in, I don't know, 08, 09 maybe. I don't remember the exact year. That lasted about one day because all the other networks in sympathy for Fox News, they also boycotted. So the networks, say what you will about whether or not their influence is crumbling, still, and I'm including on this cable networks and whatnot, there's still an importance in having networks in broadcasting the president and his message. The White House, as I said, they're trying to string something together, attempting to work around the TV press pool with what is known as the secondary TV pool to record Trump, even though those outlets have fewer resources to transmit the images. And then I guess Trump started Trump TV. Is this on YouTube? I mean, where do you go get this? And the channel launched at 7 p.m. last night, about 8,000 viewers tuned in. 90 minutes later, the audience had dropped to below 4,000. By 9 p.m., only 3,000 viewers were watching the channel. I think this is like Trump's greatest hits, pretty much, is what I understand is what's on here. Based on the figures available on YouTube, Just 1,000 people were watching the president's remarks. I guess this was at 6 a.m. this morning. Trump TV was airing the president's commencement speech at the University of Alabama back in May of 2025. So, this is state TV, state media, dictator type stuff. But I think at some point Trump will capitulate. Here. And I don't know, maybe the courts will get involved too. And it was, and they were involved back, what was it? Trump tried to kick out that guy, Jim Acosta from CNN. Remember that? And CNN went to court to challenge that decision. That was back in 2018 when the Trump White House revoked the pass of then CNN employee Jim Acosta. The U.S. District Court for Columbia, the District of Columbia, Judge Timothy Kelly ruled the 1977 Sherrill versus Knight explicitly recognizes the president's right to engage with whomever he pleases. Certainly, he needs to never have to call on Mr. Acosta again. But under Sherrill, as I read it, the government must provide Mr. Acosta due process if it is to revoke his hard pass. Accordingly, the likelihood that the plaintiffs succeed on the First or on the Fifth Amendment claims hinges on whether the government provided adequate due process to Mr. Acosta. It goes on to say that once the White House opens up a portion of itself to reporters for its use, some kind of First Amendment liberty interest protected by a due process right is created. I simply have no choice but to apply that precedent here. Now, I guess maybe that's why Trump was talking about, well, we'll just take out their little stations and their little places where they do their editing and their writing, and they record their little stand-ups at the White House and all that. Because the judge was sort of suggesting, well, you know, the White House does have, they do accommodate for reporters. So if they're going to pull somebody's pass, well, there needs to be a due process involved in letting each side make its case. But in the meantime, the networks have banded together, decided there's not going to be any video coverage of the president. I don't know if that's going to be, well, maybe the President Xi stuff. I don't know. There's some Republicans that are worried about the visuals on that. And they didn't like the visuals yesterday of Trump hanging out with his socialist mayor buddy Mandami. You got three Republicans in upstate New York running for congressional races, and they're all using the New York City mayor negatively in their advertising, you know, pinning that guy on Democrats, and then there's Trump. Yeah, that guy's going to be a great mayor. It's like you don't care whether or not these guys win or not. We'll get into that. I got to take a break here, and then there's more. We have some school stuff to talk about here locally. Social media idiots. And as I mentioned, a little politics, and two of the candidates for at-large council here in Lexington, including the current vice mayor and a former school board member. So stay tuned. Hang on. Glad you're with us. 859-253-5959 is our main phone line and the number for the Synergy Home text line. Cloudy skies. Maybe it's a little bit of sun later. High 72. Cloudy skies tonight down to 60, 75 tomorrow. Partly sunny and 75 for Thursday. Mostly sunny Friday. And 73. 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
0: Energy Home text line, all the videos on X, nobody watches TV media. I love it when people say that. Nobody watches that anymore. Nobody listens to that anymore. Nobody. Nobody means zero, zilch, nada, zero, nobody. Nobody watches TV anymore. And why do I see so many big TVs in people's homes? Oh, they're watching YouTube, that's right. Okay, or Netflix. Dave, the major cable news networks, including Fox News, are dinosaurs. Thanks to the net, Trump can still get his message out. Okay, but there's going to be video images that we don't see, and will we see video images? Of what's happening? We won't see as much because, as I said, and I have the statement here from Fox Washington Bureau Chief Brian Broughton, acting chair of the TV Pool Consortium. Effective today, the TV Pool, this was a note he sent to TV Pool members yesterday, will not be covering events designated as pool coverage of the president. This follows White House position preventing CNN from fulfilling its assigned pool duties. There will be no replacement pool put in place. Is what they said, but all right, nobody needs them. Nobody listens to it. Nobody. Nobody. By the way, the president was, I don't know that this is such a bad idea, maybe to start branding, rebranding artificial intelligence. I can't think that that's necessarily a bad idea because artificial intelligence, its Q score is probably low. I don't imagine it tests very well. So what did Trump go with in the speech today? Superior intelligence? Isn't that what he, that's what he said. Superior intelligence. Supreme intelligence was another one. Trump had a poll on Truth Social. Trump said that Supreme was losing badly, probably because of its relationship to the Supreme Court. So he cut it from his options. And then there was extreme intelligence, but today used superior intelligence. And I don't know if that helps in reshaping people's perceptions or I don't know. I don't know if it does anything to alleviate people's fear of AI. But that's the term that he was using. It's interesting on Axios.com today. Now, of course, tomorrow, the two presidents, the president of China and our president, President Trump, will be meeting, as you know. And Axios describes a distinctly Cold War calculus looming over the meetings, the summit this week. Watch for Beijing to push really, really hard that we don't send any arms to Taiwan. And Trump can't cave to that, but he might. But these are pretty brittle relations between the U.S. and China, and Axios reports that basically the one thing that might get done, and this will be, I mean, all the summit was a great success, blah, blah, blah, we'll hear that no matter what. I think the only time in my life that you knew a summit didn't work out, at least in my lifetime, was when Ronald Reagan met with Mikhail Gorbachev. I think it was in Reykjavik, which I will be in that fair city in the not-too-distant future with our Iceland trip. I think that was the city they met in, and it was an arms control discussion that just went wrong. It just didn't, and you knew that that was kind of a failure. Any other time you get these press releases, we got a lot of things to work through, and we had tough discussions, but it was overall a success. Well, Axios makes it sound like the only thing that they might really accomplish is installing an emergency red phone for the day that AI goes haywire, kind of a bat phone, kind of an AI hotline. I guess we always used to have a hotline with Russia, right? Just to keep each other in check back during the Cold War. Axios says U.S.-China relations are so brittle that an AI hotline, not a trade pact, strategic slowdown, or diplomatic reset could emerge as the summit's most meaningful outcome. China is worried about as far as AI is concerned is they just don't want it to slip beyond their control, the leadership, the Communist Party control. That's what they're worried about. Otherwise, they're pushing cheap, capable, open source models. No interest. China doesn't have any interest in a safety regime that freezes the race while it's perceived that America's ahead. That's why I don't really think you can halt this stuff. I mean, we may have to have discussions about, okay, what do we do in the event of an AI that cannot be controlled by its creators? So this came, this got pitched by the Treasury Secretary. He met before the summit tomorrow over the weekend with some Chinese officials. They always kind of do this, sort of a pre-summit. Okay, what do we need to talk about? Are there any areas of agreement that we can agree upon going in? Well, he pitched Chinese officials on a notification mechanism for AI incidents with national security implications. It's again, the Cold War had a precedence to this when you had a hotline between Washington and Moscow that was established after the Cuban Missile Crisis. That was to keep accidents and ambiguity from escalating into nuclear Armageddon. So shared AI risks, I'm sure, will be on their agenda. But now, what would make the bat phone, the red phone, the AI emergency hotline go off? Well, I don't know. What would make it go off? I don't know that that's been determined, but that's kind of something you do when you don't know what to do. It's almost like the president with the AI force, or anytime government officials do a task force. Well, I don't really know what to do here. Let's do a task force. Let's put a blue ribbon commission together. Let's sit down and have a group of guys or women and whoever talks, sit down and talk about it. One thing that is being reported here late this afternoon is that the president is talking to his people and talking up the idea of a diesel fuel export ban or a suspension of diesel exports from the United States. Because, and this is why I don't think it's going to have the impact on diesel prices that the administration may seem, we are not short on diesel. The world is, but we're not. But isn't it, you cannot just shut it off and say, okay, we're not going to export any of it and expect the global price not to apply to your action. Patrick DeHaan writes, an export ban would shove that diesel back into a domestic market that's already well supplied, risking refinery run cuts. I mean, and yeah, if you have nowhere to put it, you won't be refining anymore. It'll do nothing about the global shortage that's actually the mechanism leading diesel prices to record levels. Well, it would seem to me if you took our diesel off the global market, you're going to have less just right from the get-go. And if you start telling the world, well, our diesel supply is politically conditional, then they start to divert away from U.S. refineries, U.S. supplies, start finding their own. But this is something the president reportedly is looking positively at. Yeah, Chuck Grassley out there in Iowa. Of course, the Republicans are scared out in Iowa because their candidates, at least in polling, are going the wrong way. And we talked about this with Babbage yesterday. But just Grassley's like, ban diesel now, or ban diesel exports. Thinking that that will help in terms of the price for farmers. All right, let's check the three-day forecast. We've had an overcast day, and those clouds are stubborn, sticking around. We have 67 degrees now. We may get to 72, but it's probably going to take the help of the sun if we see it. Cloudy skies, low near 60 tonight. Cloudy 75 tomorrow, 75 on Thursday, and 73 with mostly sunny skies on Friday. Clouds and 67 at 97.3 FM and 590 AM. 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
6: 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Just quickly on one other thing is involving Trump. There were Republicans yesterday that weren't real happy. In an election where they're portraying it, the election as a referendum on socialism and communism, Trump goes up and snuggles up at Gracie Mansion with Zohran Mamdani yesterday, lauding the Democratic Socialist great potential and projecting hope he'll be a great mayor. And then there's also a worry that, oh, my God, you know, the state dinner, we're going to be whining and dining China. At a time when people are asking, are you focused on me? I think it's two different things. I mean, the whining and dining with China, the kiss and butt, you know, yeah, that may be a bit of an issue. However, I think the president has to engage with China. I would go along with the Mamdani thing was tone deaf in terms of, and especially New York Republicans, where there's at least three of them that I've seen identified that are in competitive House races in the New York City area. And of course, who are they using as a boogeyman in their ad? They're reminding voters about the New York City mayor's socialist agenda and unpopular policies. And yet then here's the president. Oh, yeah, I think he's going to be a good mayor and, you know, acting chummy. Laura Loomer wasn't happy at all. I'm pissed off, she says. He's telling voters to pretend he's on the ballot while at the same time saying that this communist jihadist has potential. How does that motivate people to go out and vote in the midterms when Mamdani and everybody else he has endorsed is anti-Trump and anti-American? So, in fact, it's even getting some Republicans at least off the record to say, you know, maybe this, the media not manning the audio and video is not a bad thing. Keep the microphones away. But as far as China is concerned, I think you have to, yeah, there's going to be a state dinner and you know, we'll see how much bowing down gets done. Or Obama used to literally bow down. But, there's concern on the Republican side what these optics are looking like. Okay. Locally here, I alluded to this earlier with the air conditioning's not functioning. Herald Leader reporting, Paul Lawrence Dunbar, student, this was at the Board of Education meeting last night, said the parts of the high school's air conditioning is not functioning properly. I mean, that school's just got one maintenance issue after another, doesn't it? Dunbar, it may not even be the worst. Parts of the building this past week when temperatures soared past 90 degrees were 81 degrees. The individual, the young man who, what was his name? Jabez Carabello, claimed a student at Lafayette High School fainted because of the high temperatures and less than stellar air conditioning. So, well, I mean, we know what you were spending the money on at Fayette County Schools, and it wasn't upgrading the schools. It wasn't make sure, you know, before we start building a whole bunch of schools, maybe we ought to make sure the schools that we have are operating and functioning properly. HVAC issues have been problematic at Lafayette. We've had more outages here. We've responded, I think, fairly timely, but there have been some reoccurring issues. It's an aging infrastructure. We're continuing to work with our team. I do want to commend our HVAC technicians who've been working around the clock since school started. That was from Myron Thompson, the chief operating officer for the Fayette County Public Schools, saying they've been notified of issues at Lafayette. That's the oldest high school. The original building constructed back in 1938. Now, I don't know that this is the reason for a dangerous game that's being played in school, but there's a water pistol game going on. Six Fayette County High School principals issued a statement last night warning parents about a new game spreading on social media and texting platforms, encouraging students to engage in dangerous activities with water guns or Orbi guns. And I've never seen an Orbi gun, but evidently it uses gel balls. I guess it shoots out gel balls. Then, of course, water guns shoot out water. Students have been involved in incidences related to the game at school, neighborhoods, and other students' place of work. Well, you don't need this at school. I mean, and plus, a fake gun. I mean, you got resource officers. This is something tragic could happen. An accident could happen as a result of this. Somebody could fire, and a resource officer could fire mistakenly at a student who's walking around with one of these Orbi guns. I mean, you could just have a tragic situation here. There are inherent risks associated with this. And this was signed by the principals at Henry Clay, Frederick Douglass, Tates Creek, Bryan Station, Dunbar, and Lafayette. I got all of them. Students may join a location and tracking app such as Life 360 to find other students playing the game. Participants in the game are encouraged to wear swim goggles or floaties. This is at school. Now, I guess some of this is taking place outside of school, but it's also taking place on campus as well, too, reportedly. Participants in the game are encouraged to wear swim goggles or floaties to be immune to being tagged and utilize water projection devices to surprise other students and tag them. Principals are warning, as such, any student found in possession of items that looks like a weapon on our campus or at any Fayette County Public School sponsored event will receive a consequence following the district code of conduct up to and including suspension or expulsion. That's the danger. I mean, you're walking around, and I don't know how realistic these guns look, but it just could lead to a tragic accident. The Fayette County Public School Board has approved the interim superintendent's contract, Bill Bradford. The contract will be for as long as he's needed. He'll continue to work as assistant superintendent while serving as the interim superintendent. So I guess they dropped the acting superintendent and replaced it with interim superintendent. And they extended his contract. He'll earn a little bit more money in addition to his current salary of about $200,000 a year or $883.33 a day. Or I'm sorry, $833.33 a day. Total contract value, about $284,638. It looks like Bradford for now, but as there's a search committee and all that to get that together. But the guns thing in school, and again, something prompted by social media. The social media thing, I saw an article where a growing number of young women have discovered that illness can be more than a medical condition. If you channel it correctly, it becomes an identity, a source of online status, even a full-time occupation. Social media algorithms record creators or reward creators who document every symptom, diagnosis, flare-up, and hospital visit, turning private suffering into public content. Do I really? I mean, if it's somebody, obviously, that's close to me or somebody that I know, and I would sympathize with anybody's medical condition, but at night, is this, when I go home in the evening and I want to unwind, is this what I want? But it seems like a lot of people, it's a soap opera. It's a medical soap opera that people want to follow, it seems. And I get it if you've got a legitimate medical crisis and you're not trying to exploit it. Maybe you're looking for some peer support. Maybe you're looking to outreach with somebody who's had it before. But then there's a different kind of aspect to some of this that almost sounds like it's a performance. That, oh, okay, hey, I got this illness, and I can turn this into gold on social media, maybe even cash.

0: idea. They're sick influencers. Sick influencers, I think, is what they're being called. And I don't know. I not that I suffer in silence, but I don't know that it's something that I would want to put. Well, my whole idea of what to put out there on social media, and obviously people that fashion themselves to be influencers and what they're willing to put out there on social media are two different things. There are influencers out there that are flouting safety laws and breaking the laws and safety for clicks. I remember seeing a story about a guy who was a U.S. Olympic snowboarder. He flew a 1940 plane above the hills of Los Padres National Forest in Southern California. He had cameras mounted to record his flight for an online audience that captured him announcing the plane had engine trouble before he bailed out. A camera attached to a selfie stick he held recorded him parachuting safely to the ground, but a camera affixed to the plane captured it slamming into a hillside. And so then from that comes a 13-minute video on YouTube called "I Crashed My Plane." I mean, this is what this guy did. It was all intentional. He was going to jump out of the plane and let it crash into a mountain, which then, I mean, you have to have investigators. You have to have people to come in and clean up the debris. Who knows who might get hurt down below? It got some 5 million views. Well, federal investigators, of course, they're going to investigate this because this is what they do. And they didn't find any malfunction in the plane because it wasn't one. This was just some idiot that decided to crash his plane into a mountain and then post it on social media. It led to a federal prison sentence for this guy. But some people are ignoring all that, and they love the algorithms because they reward extreme content over routine videos. Across the world, aspiring influence trespasses. They trespass on skyscraper roofs. Block highway traffic, provoke strangers in grocery stores, airports, and malls, dangle from helicopters, cranes, trains, and cliffs for clips that last seconds. Some are arrested, some are hospitalized, some have died. Now, by doing some of this crazy kind of stuff. And what about the social media? Well, you know, TikTok says that content that promotes dangerous behavior could lead to serious injury. That violates our community guidelines. Blah, blah, blah, blah, blah. They say they redirect videos of dangerous challenges to a safety center page. And that's where they put it. They say violators can be permanently banned. But this is what's happening. I mean, and there's cameras everywhere. People are shooting all this stuff. And some people want to come into, they'll come into you and approach you at a store falsely accusing you of stealing something. One video posted in early 2026, I almost got shot again. I mean, these are people pushing the envelope and pushing bounds of safety and laws in order to get clicks on social media. These idiots, or I don't get exploiting your illness for clicks. I don't. Now, again, if maybe you're trying to raise money, you need some money for healthcare bills and GoFundMe pages or something or set up, or you're sharing some advice to somebody else, or you're looking for people who would be suffering from the same thing. But some of these people are using this as a way of becoming a star, a celebrity, gaining high online status. It's kind of warped. 3-day forecast. Cloudy skies, 67 degrees. Man, did the temperature change, and in a hurry. Tonight down to 60. We may get to the low 70s. Some sun is possible later. Cloudy fall like 75 for tomorrow, 75 for Thursday with partly sunny skies. Then more sunshine on Friday and a high in the low 70s, about 73. 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
15: How the first paragraph reads, this is from a story a couple of days ago in the New York Times about the jury scrutiny in the Clancy trial and the Lindsey Clancy trial. Here's the first paragraph. When several jurors from the murder trial of Lindsey Clancy spoke publicly last week about their deliberations, they probably did not imagine what would follow. Deep dives into their social media history, hateful memes depicting them and depicting the women among them as crones, an excavation of two jurors' past legal problems, none of which would have qualified them from serving. How did you, if you went on television and you served on a jury on a trial like this and you didn't expect a deep dive into your social media or hateful memes, I guarantee you I am not the most technically skilled or knowledgeable among all of us that are gathered here at this moment right now. But I know well enough today to know that if you're going to serve on a jury like this and you choose to go on Good Morning America or the Today Show or one of these other shows, and then you're shocked that people are digging into your business and sending hateful memes your way, digging up your past, I can't believe it. Well, you think you were just going to go on television, do the interview, and in this day and age, nobody was going to bother you. Nobody was going to disturb you. The point of the article is that Timothy Cruz is a prosecutor there, and he's got to make a decision whether to retry Lindsey Clancy. And the fear is that the intense scrutiny of the jurors, whose deadlock led to a mistrial, could complicate the attempts to seat a new jury. I wouldn't want to sit on a jury like this. I wouldn't. And I'd try to get out of it to do it. And the fear is that, well, now more and more. I don't know, though. Some people may be attracted to this because of the high-profile nature of it. And the jury, as soon as this thing was over, declared a mistrial, the intense scrutiny of the jurors, it prompted an unusual action, if you'll recall. The judge indefinitely shielded the names of the 12 jurors and six alternates, citing real and present risk of harm funneled by daily divisive attention to the case. But then go ahead and do a network television interview and it'll be okay. Do we need the notoriety that much? Do we need to be known that much? He impounded, the judge did, for 10 days, the names of every potential juror who was called to court the week that the jurors were chosen back in late July. And so now it's the scrutiny and the difficulty in getting and seating a new jury is really going to be difficult. And I would think it would be more difficult given all the publicity and reporting about the trial that it's going to be harder to find people who didn't hear anything about it or maybe did not come up with some sort of a predetermined theory about what went on here. But I'm sorry, I don't believe it. I do not consider myself to be a techie at all. But I can figure out that I might do certain things in the public eye that are going to get people to look for the worst about me. And if they can't find it, make it up. All right, we have two at-large council candidates coming up, the first of which is Vice Mayor Dan Wu running for re-election. He'll join us after the news, which is coming up in just moments. At the top of the hour, our second candidate will be with us in the 5 o'clock hour, and Bill Mix sandwiched in between. This is Cruiser & Crew at 97.3 FM and 590 AM.
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17: A surprise meeting at the UN. I'm Lisa Brady, Fox News. Two Trump envoys meeting for about 3 hours with Iranian officials, including the foreign minister, at the United Nations, where President Trump warned earlier today he has a decision to make about possibly making a deal with Iran.
18: Or do I annihilate the Islamic Republic and do it quickly, never giving them a chance to kill and destroy people and countries again?
17: He says Iran is attacking ships and neighbors out of desperation, not strength, and suggests they're waiting to see what happens in U.S. elections. Iran state media is reporting that they conveyed strict conditions to U.S. representatives, including for reopening the Strait of Hormuz. President Trump also telling world leaders the U.S. will not slow down on AI and rejects any attempted globalist scheme to control AI as he continues to challenge warnings that a slower pace of development and regulation are needed to help minimize risk.
18: These are the same people that are now saying that AI is going to kill us all, that robots are going to attack us, and that everything is going to be a total disaster. Same group of people.
17: Though he also acknowledges every new technology brings challenges, AI is expected to be one of the issues discussed during a White House summit and state dinner this week with China's president. Former Vice President Kamala Harris back on the campaign trail to support Senate candidate Abdul Al-Sayed in Michigan.
19: Because on this subject, I know he will be a champion.
17: The two attending a roundtable on black maternal health in Detroit. Al-Sayed's Republican opponent, former Congressman Mike Rogers, calling it a desperate effort to save a flailing campaign. One new Suffolk University poll gives Al-Sayed a 7-point lead. A mixed finish on Wall Street. The Dow down 185 points at the bell, but the NASDAQ hitting new highs. 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
15: Still cloudy and still a little on the, I don't want to say chilly side, but you'll feel a little bit of a chill, especially compared to where we've been. It's 68 degrees now, up to 72, but that's counting on some sunshine to help us get there. Cloudy skies low near 60 tonight, cloudy and fall-like 75 tomorrow, partly sunny 75 on Thursday, mostly sunny 73 on Friday. And it is 68 now downtown at 97.3 FM and 590 AM WVLK. And let's get an afternoon traffic check now here. There were some problems that somebody on the text line had. Let me see if I can find this. Somebody had mentioned over around the Nicholasville Road area, southbound. Also, Waller Avenue backed up. Here's Deidre Ransel from the Scheller Automotive Traffic Center.
30: We are accident and delay free around the city. A couple of closures remain in place today. Innovation Drive between Georgetown Road and Jaggy Fox Way. The road is closed to through traffic for road work. And Cooper Drive at University Drive. One lane is blocked for road lane changes, and that is an ongoing project that runs through December. I'm Deidre with your afternoon traffic.
31: Nearly 430-foot Slim Jim just broke the world record for longest meat snack. Oh, please, just buy a Ferrari.
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15: Why don't you buy a Corvette instead of that big mega meat stick? Or a Ferrari. Get one of the Corvettes they build in Bowling Green. There you go. UK Wildcat football team got a chance to go 3-1 if they win this Saturday. 3-1 after four games. That's not a bad start to the season. Cats face South Alabama in Kroger Field. Now, they ought to be able to get the job done, especially after the big win against the Aggies. But, hey, you know, don't want to let down. Let's hope that doesn't happen. Game will be televised on the SEC Network. And as soon as it's over, we go live to Jim Tyree and Coach Ryan Hoots, along with your calls and texts about the game. And this one ought to go better than the other one we played against a team named Alabama earlier this year. Either way, we'll talk about it Saturday afternoon on 97.3 FM and 590 AM and streaming on those smart devices everywhere. Our phone number and our text line number, the Synergy Home text line number, 859-253-5959. And the email address is cruiser at WVLKAM.com if you'd like to get a thought in across on our program this afternoon. We got some text to get to as well. But we're going to continue our visits with the six candidates. Actually, we've had five out of the six respond to the request to come on the air for a few minutes and talk about what they think about the issues and what their plans are for the city of Lexington. There are three at-large positions. It's a four-year term. The top vote-getter becomes vice mayor. There are six individuals running this year, and they'll be running for the top three spots. Now, there's two incumbents, Dan Wu, the incumbent vice mayor, and then James Brown, who we will talk to tomorrow, who is an incumbent councilman. And then there's an open seat because Chuck Ellinger decided not to run for re-election. With us now is the current vice mayor, Dan Wu. Mr. Vice Mayor, welcome to the show.
0: Thanks for having me. Appreciate it.
15: How are you doing today?
0: I'm doing all right. I'm getting over a little cold, but otherwise all right.
15: All right. Good good to hear you're getting over that. Now, let's dive into a couple of things here. And I guess the big news late last week was the mayor vetoed any movement towards solar farms on agricultural land in Fayette County. What did you think about the mayor's veto? Did you agree with it?
0: Well, I mean, it's all part of the process. The council, as the legislative branch, gets to set ordinances and resolutions. The mayor is well within her right to veto anything, and we are then also well within our right to override if we want. So, to me, I've got no particular feelings about it. It's just part of the process. I know we disagree on this particular issue.
15: Oh, so you believe that you're on the side, you were one of the eight councilmen that voted that the city ought to open up, the equivalent of 1% of its agricultural land to agricultural solar farms within certain guidelines?
0: Yeah, exactly right. The ZODA that we came up with and that also went through Planning Commission, I think is a really well-balanced piece of legislation, because what we're not doing is opening up the entirety of, Lexington's agricultural land to any of these other uses. We limited it to 1%, which is not very much.
15: Mm-hmm.
0: And honestly, in Lexington, there are only a few places where you could really do large-scale solar because of transmission lines, et cetera. So this is, sometimes when I hear people talk about the slippery slope of like, well, it's 1% today, it'll be 2% tomorrow, that's just not going to be the case. And I think we really crafted it to think about how do we do more renewable energies, which are really necessary during our climate crisis, but still be able to preserve and protect a lot of what makes Lexington unique, which is our agricultural land.
15: But you're talking about now available agricultural land for a solar farm, right? Because of their relation to transmission lines. And I guess these are agricultural lands that might be available that are not doing any other farming?
0: They, regardless of their use, it's always up to the private property owners on what they want to do. We're not annexing any land. We're not forcing anybody to do anything they don't want to their land.
15: Mm-hmm.
0: The landowners themselves would have to, strike these deals with, with the folks who want to create solar. So ultimately, it's still, it's property rights. People still get to do what they want with their own land.
15: I just get a sense that the mayor, and of course, she's a longtime Lexingtonian, has served in city government for a long period of time. I get the sense, and she was the one that mentioned the slippery slope you refer to, Vice Mayor, Mr. Vice Mayor. I get a sense mm-hmm. she doesn't want that as part of her legacy. I don't want to be the one that opened the door to it. Yeah, 1% now, but who knows? Maybe 20 years from now, there might be more parcel owners that would be willing to sell their land for the right price. She doesn't want to be the mayor that opens that door.
0: Yeah, and I can totally see that. And for me, too, thinking about the idea of a slippery slope, anything that the council or the mayor does today can be reversed or changed by the next council or the next mayor. That's just the nature of kind of what we do. So mm-hmm. nothing we do is set in stone in a way that, cannot ever be changed again. So it all depends on, who are in those seats of decision making and also like what our city looks like. Because as you said, 20 years from now, the city may not be the same city that we're living in today. And that's okay. I think that that kind of change is inevitable, but we want to be really thoughtful about how we make all these decisions for the future.
15: Did the mayor overstep her authority, Dan, in the veto, overstep her authority in that zoning is more the purview of the council?
0: No, absolutely not. She's well within her right to make a veto on any item that we pass.
15: I would think that if there is not a lot of available land for solar farms, there's even less available land for hyperscale data centers in Lexington. I just given the nature of these of these buildings and the council, what you guys now are working on various provisions and regulations for data center usage and future construction in the city of Lexington. And you, do you see a day with hyperscale data centers in Lexington? Do we have a would we have a place for them if we wanted them?
0: No, I don't think we have a place for them. You know, this, the conversation about land use is one of the most contentious that we have in Lexington. And it's because I think we can all agree that we really value that urban rural balance. So we have these, you know, fights about housing and development and commercial development or solar. And I think those are all conversations that are legitimate. When it comes to something like AI data centers, we don't have the land, we don't have the power, we don't have the water, and I don't think literally anybody wants them here. So that is where I stand, and I think, you know, that's what we're going to try to work out. We called a special meeting on October 6th at 5:30 to specifically address data centers, where members of the public can come out and talk to us about this issue, and then we will kind of look at the issue and see what we want to do with it. We have a moratorium that goes towards the end of October. I think a lot of people have been looking at moratoriums as bans, and they're really not. They're just a temporary pause. And so my inclination is not to create, you know, continue to create moratoriums and kick the can down the road for the next council to deal with. I would rather just kind of sit and make some tough decisions today. And figure out what do we want for the future of Lexington when it comes to data center development. So those hyperscale, huge data centers that you're seeing popping up all over the country, I don't think Lexington is the place for it, and I don't think anybody wants it.
15: Do you think there are places in the state for hyperscale data centers? Or I mean, because there's some people that are just against the against them altogether. I think you can have, you can say, well, we really don't have a place for them in the city of Lexington, but I could see where there may be some areas of the state where they might be beneficial and they might be useful because they do produce one thing, Dan, property taxes, big time.
0: That's right.
15: Now, I know the city doesn't collect a lot in terms of property taxes, but I don't know, is the school, the bus company or the parks lobbied you guys? Hey, a hyperscale data center would be a big payday for us.
0: No, we certainly have not heard that kind of lobbying. And I think, you know, every community needs to make their own decisions. I think in a lot of rural communities, you do have more land and you might have, you know, a smaller tax base where they're a little more strapped for cash and might see this as a good option. And I'm not going to begrudge other communities on what kind of decisions they want to make. But I think for, you know, the second largest city in Lexington, for us wanting to preserve a lot of our agricultural and horse farm land, it just doesn't make any sense here.
15: Our regulations prohibit data centers larger than 40,000 square feet. Lexmark's going to have a problem then, aren't they, with what they wanted, or the buyers of Lexmark?
0: Yeah, so that's what the current ZOTA says at the moment. It is basically prohibiting any data centers over 40,000 square feet or using more than 25 megawatts. That's the ZOTA that's in front of us that we will be dealing with on October 6th. So we're going to try to figure out if those numbers make sense. And again, when we make legislation, we're not making it to help or hurt any particular business plan. We have to think about the longer term and the bigger picture for Lexington, not just this one particular proposed project, but what do we want for Lexington in the long run?
15: I wonder how big UK's data center is. I guess it must come in within or below the 40,000 square feet requirement, because I would think UK would. I mean, as you know, there are data centers in Lexington, have been for a long time, and I'm sure UK has one, and I would think theirs may be as big or bigger than anything Lexmark may have had.
0: Yeah, this is the interesting thing around this topic, and I think there needs to be more education done by all kinds of folks about this issue. I don't think most of us were paying attention to the idea of data centers until the last couple of years.
1: That's true.
0: But every company, every institution, every school, every hospital, every bank that has any sort of data, whether it's your medical records or your kids' grades, they have to be stored on something, right? Mm-hmm. It's in a machine, in a room somewhere, in a building. And UK and the hospital systems and the banks, a lot of them have internal data centers, which in these cases is just literally a room with stacks of servers where mm-hmm. Information is kept. The thing that I think people are fearful about and opposing are these giant sort of mega data centers that are specifically powering sort of the AI boom. And, anytime mm-hmm. there's a boom, there might also be a bust. So we can talk about, that's a whole other issue about whether or not AI is a bubble.
15: We don't know where that's going yet. I just get a sense that as far as the city council and the city leadership is concerned, and I know you're going to have this public meeting, but that the cake's already baked on the hyperscale data centers, I mean, for this community.
0: What do you mean?
15: Decision's already been made, not going to happen. I mean, it's done.
0: I think the opposition is very, very strong. I won't speak for my fellow council members, right. But there's been hardly anybody who are speaking for a hyperscale data center. Yeah. It just doesn't make sense here at all.
15: So. Yeah, I mean, you're right. When I read the comments of all the candidates and council people who will be coming back, there just doesn't. And the mayor, candidates, actually, for mayor. There just doesn't seem to be a desire for them. Hang on there, Mr. Vice Mayor. Let me take a quick break, and then we'll pick up with a couple of other subjects going to the bottom of the hour. Dan Wu, the Vice Mayor and City Council at-large member, would like your vote. He's trying to be reelected, and we're talking about him, talking to him about the issues facing the city. And I'll get to a couple of your texts as well, too, on the Synergy Home text line. 3-day forecast. Cloudy skies right now, 68 degrees, down to 60 tonight with those clouds hanging around. More clouds tomorrow, 75. Very fall-like in terms of the temperatures. Partly sunny, 75 on Thursday. Mostly sunny, 73 on Friday. 68 now at 97.3 FM and 590 AM WVLK. And let's get to traffic. Here's Dieter Ransdell from the Scheller Automotive Traffic Center.
30: We have a report of a stalled vehicle, Red Mile Road at Unity Drive. Use caution in the area. Expect some delays there as well. And outbound Richmond Road, if you're hoping to go on Old Richmond Road, US 25, right at Jacobson Park, that remains closed. They're hoping to have that open by 5 o'clock this afternoon. I'm Deidre with your afternoon traffic.
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3: 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You hear it in the canopy, feel it in the ground. 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
7: It's the most wonderful time of the year, fall, and we want to help you make the most of it with a $1,000 fall fund. Head to our website to enter this national contest, and you can be one of five winners to take home $1,000 to spend on whatever your idea of fun is this fall.
15: A lot of them also have license plate readers in their parking lots, and the city does as well, too. And, of course, there now is a lot of angst and discomfort with the flock cameras. How do you feel about them? Should they continue to be mounted in the city of Lexington?
0: Yeah, so what's interesting about this discussion is that it's really focused on the company itself, Flock, and it's focused on who has access to it.
15: Mm-hmm.
0: I think a lot of folks in Lexington really do trust and respect our police department. I think we have a fantastic police department. But a lot of the questions and concerns comes from who has access to it and what kind of layers of accountability or controls are on it, because it is ultimately a powerful tool for crime solving. We've had some pretty decent stats about, you know, finding missing persons and cars and other crimes as well.
15: Mm-hmm.
0: But I think with any technology, there needs to be safeguards. There needs to be a way that we can ensure that these tools are being used correctly, just like a police cruiser, just like a taser, just like a gun, just like a dash cam.
15: Right. It's got to be used responsibly, and it's a privilege, and they could blow it. They could blow the trust with the people, and the trust is a little shaky on these cameras anyway. But it seems like we're under surveillance whether we take the flock cameras down or not, and they are effective.
0: Yeah. And the problem here also is not only is it just the equipment or the cameras, whether it's Flock or Fusus or any of these other companies, you know, it would be one thing if we said, hey, we're going to just buy the hardware, we're going to mount them, and then we're going to store and control all this data ourselves. Data storage right now is a huge issue. I mean, this is why we're also talking about data centers.
15: Mm-hmm.
0: Data storage is a huge issue, and it's nearly impossible or at least unfeasible for local jurisdictions like ours or our police department to kind of store our own data. The industry is not really set up that way. So that's where a lot of the trust issues come in, is more of a question of like, well, what is Flock or these companies doing with our data? Not our police department specifically, but, you know, who else gets to see this data? Who owns this data? Where does it go? Right.
15: Right. And as far as the numbers of police officers, are we still down deficient around 100 or so officers where we should be?
0: We are. Yeah. And that's, you know, that's not just us. That's a national issue right now. And it's been that way for a few years. So, you know, you want to be able to think of technologies as potential force multipliers so that you can. You have to do the work. But again, just like we have a lot of accountability around how we train our officers, accountability on how we discipline them, and if they, you know, do things that they're not supposed to do, all those systems are set up to prevent abuse, because, you know, police have a lot of power and authority. And with that has to come with a lot of responsibility and accountability to the people.
15: When you were elected, and we're talking with Vice Mayor Dan Wu, when you were elected 4 years ago, the city had a record number of homicides, 44 of them. Last year, we had 20. This year, so far, 9. The numbers are going in the right direction. Do you think the mayor's approach to this has worked, and would you continue it?
0: Yeah, I think so far it has been working. A lot of that credit goes to the One Lexington program, which has been doing a lot of great community work in prevention. You know, the thing with violent crime is to tackle it, it's not just about putting more cops on the street or patrolling the streets. It's about how do we change and improve the conditions under which people are committing crimes, right? So that's the economy, that's housing, that's jobs, that's education, that's after-school programs, mental health, substance use. Like, all these different elements have to be you know, improving and being implemented for us to reduce crime. And I think we are moving in the right direction, you know, and it's, we had a good run there earlier this year, and then we had, you know, kind of a row of some homicides there. And it's easy for us to tout statistics and numbers, but when these things do happen, you know, it still impacts real people and real families, and they don't necessarily care that our stats are down.
15: Mm-hmm.
0: They care that they've lost a loved one.
15: Yeah. You've been around now 4 years. You've seen the city government from the inside. What's the problem that keeps you up at night? What's the one thing that's, man, I don't know if we can get over this hurdle. The one thing that you think holds the city back, or the biggest issue that, that you see in the time that you've now spent in city government?
0: Wow, that's a big question. I will say we have a little bit of an identity crisis. I think there are some folks in Lexington who still think we're a little college town with a few horse farms and we're about 100,000 people.
15: Yeah.
0: And we're not that. We're not the city that we were 50 or even 20 years ago.
15: No.
0: Like, we're growing as a city. We're I think, the 50th largest city in America.
15: Right. Yeah.
0: So we are a solidly mid-sized city. And what I like about Lexington, thinking about the notion of us being a small town, is still we're very relational. We're very connected. It's all about who you know, and everybody knows each other. It still feels like a small town, and I think that vibe is really great. But mm-hmm. we can't plan our future as a city if we still think we're this little town. We mm-hmm. have to plan like we're a mid-sized city. We have to plan like we're a city that's short on housing. We have to face up to the fact that half of our workforce lives outside the county.
15: Yeah.
0: And that people don't have the kind of housing choices, you know, to keep them here. All the stuff that's been happening with FCPS recently, with their budget stuff, everything else aside, they just need more money, right? And mm-hmm. their revenue primarily comes from property taxes. So more houses, more properties means more property taxes, means more money for our public school system. So everything is kind of tied together that way.
15: Yeah, and housing is a difficult issue to try to solve and have affordable housing that's decent housing that's also going to complement the rest of the city, but give people more opportunity to be able to live in Lexington. Because as you say, there's a lot of people just get priced out of this community.
0: That's right. Yeah. And affordability is a huge issue. It's not just about people who don't have homes.
15: Mm-hmm.
0: It's about people not having the mobility. If you're, you know, my wife and I are now empty nesters, our house, you know, it's not huge, but if we were ever to think about downsizing, where would we go?
15: Yeah.
0: You know what
15: right.
0: I mean? Like, with the prices of everything going up, there's no reason for us to, there's no incentive for us to move. So when you lose that mobility, you know, the idea in theory would be that if we're empty nesters, we'd move into a smaller place, and then a family that's growing would move into our place, right? And you
15: mm-hmm.
0: have that mobility. That's so much of what makes America, like, really hum, is having that freedom to, like, be, you know, set up the life that you want to set up for yourself. With things being so unaffordable, it makes it really hard to do that. And, you know, the housing crisis has so many different causes, but the central issue in there is just the lack of supply.
15: Right.
0: If you have more houses, period, the price of housing will go down, period. That's just basic math. And that's what we're really trying to crack right now. So
15: and
0: there
15: you,
0: are a lot
15: you,
0: of things.
15: Do you think the expansion of the urban service boundaries last year will help alleviate this crunch?
0: I think it's a piece of the puzzle, but mm-hmm. obviously, you know, as you well know, like, land use is a hugely contentious issue. You know, at the time, I was actually opposed to that expansion, not necessarily because it was expansion, but because we didn't really have a way or a system of determining when, where, and how to expand. And so in the last year, I worked on something called Lexington's Preservation and Growth Management Program, and it was trying to bring a data and needs-driven approach to look at how we grow in the future. So this is something that will really kick in the next couple of years or so. We're going to do essentially like a needs study to say, hey, do we have enough available land for the housing that we need, yes mm-hmm. or no?
15: Yeah.
0: And with a big focus on infill redevelopment, thinking about all the land that we currently have inside the urban area and how we can better utilize that.
15: Dan Wu, Vice Mayor. Mr. Vice Mayor, thank you very much for your time this afternoon, and good luck on the campaign.
0: All right. Thank you so much. Appreciate it.
15: You bet. Dan Wu here on Cruiser and Crew at 97.3 FM and 590 AM WVLK. Candidate Stephanie Spires in the next hour, and Bill Mack coming up in just a few. He's not running for anything. He'd get elected in a landslide, though, because everybody loves old Bill. Cloudy skies, 60 for the low tonight, 75 for tomorrow. Cloudy skies, fall like 75 Thursday, and 73 and sunny on Monday. The only thing this day is lacking is sunshine. Still cloudy and 68 at 97.3 FM and 590 AM WVLK. Traffic time. Here's Dieter Ransdell from the Scheller Automotive Traffic Center.
8: The earlier stalled vehicle, Red Mile Road at Unity Drive, has been cleared, but a listener just called in a tip saying there's an accident outbound New Circle Road near Harrodsburg Road, so use caution in the area. I'm Deidre with your afternoon traffic.
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2: Hello.
0: Wow, I think you broke glass.
2: Was it real or was it Memorex?
0: Or Memorex, yes. Or Memorex.
2: Yeah,
0: I remember those.
2: Yes, yeah.
0: Memorex was
2: Fitzgerald, yeah.
0: Memorex was not my favorite brand of cassette tape, and I had experience recording music on cassette tapes.
2: No. Well, yeah, because you were a maggot-infested FM disc jockey.
0: I was just getting my first maggots, just getting started, getting my introductory maggots. And, just getting started back then when the... you'd record, you'd air check yourself on cassette.
2: Now, are there actual cassettes that still last to this day, more or less, of a young cruiser?
0: Not that young. No. Okay. I made sure those were gassed.
2: Yeah.
0: There's some 80s. I got some 80s Q stuff on cassette. Yeah, I got a lot.
2: Yeah.
0: Mm-hmm. I do. I have a lot. One of these days, maybe I'll go through it and catalog it or something. I don't know. But
2: might have to legacy box or something at this point if it's,
0: Here's
2: still on the cassette.
0: Here's the problem. I can't do that because it's commercial. I tried to do that video with a bunch of 18 stuff that I had, Channel 18 stuff I'd had on Beta or on VHS. And I sent it to one of those legacy deals to get it put on a hard drive or, I don't know, a CD. I can't remember at the time. And they came back and said, no, we can't do it because it's all media stuff. It's all got copyright issues. You know, if you send your wedding video or your birthday party video or whatever, that's fine. But they wouldn't do any of my stuff.
2: Huh, because I've actually done some of my old stuff.
0: You did it yourself, or you found somebody to do it? You found a guy.
2: I sent it to the Legacy folks, Legacy Box.
0: I'll try Legacy Box. It was somebody else that I had sent. And Memories something or other, I think was the name of it.
2: Yeah.
0: In fact, I think they've stopped, but they used to send me texts all the time. And guys, I tried to do business with you, and you all rejected me because of the stuff that I sent you couldn't reproduce or dub. I mean, all I'm asking you to do is dub it, and I couldn't do it.
2: Yeah, I should have let it go, my stuff from when I was in Iowa in 1984.
0: Yeah, boy, you don't want that out. I don't want people here. I mean, when I was on the radio in Dayton,
2: I'm trying to figure out how I got hired.
0: Yeah, I'm still amazed at that myself, for me. But I got hired. That's why I'm here. That's how I got here.
2: Yeah.
0: Well, listen to this. Here's a woman, and they're kind of making fun of news anchors and how they speak, their cadence and expression.
2: Oh, yeah.
0: Remember we had this the other day where the comedian did the baseball announcers?
2: Oh, yeah.
0: Well, here's a woman doing an impression of news anchors reciting the alphabet.
3: Here's my impression of somebody who works in the news doing the alphabet.
0: I already did that.
3: A, B, C, D, E, F, G, H, I, J, K, L, M, N, O, P, Q, R, S, T, U, V, W, X, Y, and Z.
0: And that's the way it is.
2: Bubble-headed bleach blonde comes on at 5.
0: You weren't laughing. You didn't find that dead on impression very dead
2: tell
0: on.
2: You about the tell you about the plane crash with that gleam in her eye.
0: I love this article because I'm about 10 or 12 Pilates classes in now, man. In Pilates,
2: yeah.
0: And that ain't for sissies. Look, I have not ever been a workout guy. I started working out again about a year or so ago, but. And now I'm in this Pilates stuff, and the Wall Street Journal had a headline that was music to my ears. Gym bros are going to Pilates and leaving shaking like a chihuahua. So these big muscle-bound guys that always used to kind of intimidate me, I wasn't one of those guys. Their wives usually, and this is what happens, your women in your life get you into Pilates. And that's what happened to me. Missy was one, why don't you try Pilates? It would help you here. And blah, blah, blah, blah. So I did it. And it was a challenge, but I'm getting better, and I'm happy I've done it. Well, some of these men have been left broken after a Pilates class because, they tout themselves as being all physical and everything else, and then they get into a Pilates class, and you're working stuff. It's not necessarily a high-impact workout, but, man, you're going to work your glutes, and you're going to work the pelvis, and you're going to work some areas that you don't work normally when you're just lifting weight.
2: Because we're guys.
0: And then here's what happens, too. The founder of Natural Pilates said that when the girls bring in their husbands or boyfriends, they tell the instructors, make sure you kill them.
2: Kill him now.
0: Oh, that Pilates. I told you when I walked into Pilates studio for the first time, I thought it was a torture chamber.
2: Yeah.
0: We're talking about the Pilates-inspired reformer machines. I take classes at the Y, but there's now these little boutiques are popping up everywhere for Pilates.
2: Oh.
0: All over the place, businesses and so on. So, But you get these big muscle guys that, there's nothing for me.
2: Yeah.
0: And it's like they pray to God, heal us from Pilates. Heal us.
2: Yeah, I mean, they can bench press the instructor, but,
0: Yeah, I am so.
2: Trying to do those crunches thingies or whatever,
0: I guess there's been videos of NFL players getting on the reformers during the offseason. But anyway, it's been challenging for me. Now I'm not always been the best coordinated guy in the world, but I'm getting better.
2: Is this like Richard Simmons aerobics kind of thing?
0: No.
2: Are you dancing around?
0: No. We're not dancing. Mm-mm.
2: Okay.
0: We are not dancing.
2: Spandex is optional.
0: I'm sorry?
2: Spandex is optional.
0: Spandex is optional. Topps, the trading card brand, is offering a limited edition card featuring Ja'Marr Chase's jaw-dropping touchdown from the Bengals-Texans game.
2: Oh.
0: This is a special card. It costs $8.99. Whoa. You got gum?
2: Well, I hope so.
0: Fans can also buy cards in packets of 5, 10, or 20. It was quite a... Did you use... Well, you got him on your fantasy team. He did this for your Thunder Bears, Ja'Marr Chase did. That incredible toe-tap TD catch.
2: That's why he's still a Thunder Bear.
0: Oh, yeah. You were going
2: to cut him loose.
0: You're a cutthroat, man. Bill Mack's not messing around as general manager.
2: First-round draft pick, I don't care.
0: Thunder Bears, man. Bill's going to bring the thunder if you don't.
2: What have you done for me lately?
0: Yeah, there you go. Well, he scored a touchdown for you.
2: Yeah.
0: This week.
2: About the only one I had this week.
0: United Airlines announced that his passengers won't miss a play this football season under a new agreement with satellite television provider Dish, allowing travelers to catch live professional and college games right on their Starlink-enabled seatback screen.
2: Ooh.
0: Now, I guess these are only going to be on the planes that have a seatback screen. They don't all have seatback screens, do they?
2: I don't think so, no.
0: United said it's already installed the service on more than 200 airplanes. It'd be great if you had this and you were going to be on a long flight and it was an NFL Sunday. I would dig this.
2: Oh, absolutely.
0: These 200 airplanes plus account for about 700 flights a day. It will be available on domestic flights through the Super Bowl in February when United expects to have Starlink on nearly 700 planes by then. There'll also be a whole lot of other networks through Skylink that United will be able to offer. Live broadcast from ABC, CBS, Fox. Oh, wait a minute. I've had people tell me today that nobody watches. network TV anymore. Nobody.

0: for $22. And Bill, if you act now, there's more. Purchase the fragrance and get a bag of candy corn from Brock's included in your order. No extra charge.
1: Just pay shipping and handling.
0: Yeah, that's it. 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
1: Yeah. Candy corn by Fabergé.
0: Can you imagine smelling like candy? Grow up.
1: I'm trying to picture, you know, the perfume ads that are running around now. You know, you see these models running around with their hair wafting in the breeze.
0: Yeah, or these stud guys, they're shirtless riding a lion or something, or a tiger.
1: Yes. Yeah. Yes. Candy corn by Fabergé. Available at Macy's.
0: right. Available at Bloomingdale's. Recruiters are saying that young people are bringing a bizarre item to their job interview, and it's not helping their chances to get that job.
2: My Gen Z candidates are showing up to their interviews with iced coffee, iced latte in hand. And here's how I perceive that as a recruiter with 16 years of experience that deals with mostly Fortune 500, super buttoned up corporations.
0: Mm-hmm.
2: It is perceived that when you show up with an iced coffee or an iced latte, that this interview is just like a stop on your list of errands for the day. It looks like you went to Target, then you went to Starbucks, now you're stopping by your interview, then you're on to the next thing.
0: Yeah.
2: Don't show up with the iced coffee or the iced latte.
0: Well, and didn't your mother never tell you, you know, don't show up with something and not have one to offer.
1: Yeah.
0: Your interviewer, you bring a iced latte for you, you bring in two iced lattes.
1: And does that that influencer sound like she's got 15 years experience?
0: She
1: sounds like she's about 12.
0: No, she doesn't sound like that. Yeah. But I like it. The impression she gets is, well, the job interview is just one of your errands. Yeah, you went to Target, you went to Starbucks. Oh, I got this job interview. And then I'm going to go pick up some cleaning. You know?
1: I can come in here for $5. Okay.
0: So don't take but they're seeing this. They're seeing, I guess, is that supposed to be hip? I got my iced latte. Hey, I'm here for the job interview, man. Okay, what do you got for me? Here are people online talking about unexpectedly dangerous sports.
1: Oh.
0: Okay? And on the list, now, one on the list is sumo wrestling. Yeah, all right.
1: Yeah.
0: If I got into a ring with a sumo wrestler, I'm going to get hurt.
1: Pilates or not.
0: Yeah. Pilates or not. Pilates not going to help me. Water polo. One guy says, I'm a pretty strong guy, but nothing prepared me for the brutality of what goes on above and especially below the surface. Straight up mauling, a water-based combat sport. So I can see the danger there.
1: Yeah.
0: But here's another dangerous sports. Darts. And it's not getting hit by the dart. It's the fact that if you play darts all the time, major incidence of cirrhosis of the liver. You compete in the pubs. You drink. It calms your nerves. You smoke more. You drink more. How many sports are there where you can actually drink and smoke when it's not your turn? Darts, bowling, golf, billiards.
1: Yeah.
0: That's the danger of darts is you sit in there and you play darts and you keep drinking and pretty soon you're going to mess your liver up.
1: Yeah. Don't forget the corollary of that, lawn darts.
0: Lawn darts. Yes.
1: Yeah.
0: Very dangerous. Heinz has a new French fry box with a pull-out slot for the ketchup called the Heinz Dipper. It's a French fry box designed with a built-in ketchup pocket for dipping on the go. The design features a classic box of a French fry. So I guess you go to McDonald's or wherever, get your fries, you dump it in the Heinz Dipper, and then you put some ketchup in the little pouch. And instead of juggling packets or squeezing the sauce directly onto your fries, you dip it into the built-in cup.
1: You know, and you can actually kind of beat Heinz at their own game and get, like, ranch and put that in there.
0: And put it, Now, I don't think they're selling it. It debuted at select restaurants and some sports stadiums. So, I don't know, maybe it's just a publicity stunt. And then there was a survey done by an avocado company, or at least a group that advocates for avocados from Mexico. And they found that 80% of Americans admit to double dipping guacamole at a party.
1: Oh, yeah.
0: Or you get together and watch a game. They double dip. Now, of course, according to this poll, it's because the guac is so good because the avocados are irresistible.
1: Oh, yeah.
0: But you know what? That being said, there probably is a lot of double dipping going on, and we don't notice it, or they do it when people aren't looking. Dipping the chip after you've had a bite, you know, the old classic Seinfeld bit where George takes a bite of a chip, he dips a chip, takes a bite of the chip, then dips the chip again. the one he just took a bite.

0: it from.
1: Yep.
0: Well, supposedly 80%, according to this poll from Avocados from Mexico, which is launching the Golden Double Dip Chip coming soon, a 14-karat gold wearable snack accessory made for double dipping in style. So they're offering some swag jewelry. But they did a poll, and, well, kind of predictable what they found. But then again, I the double dipping probably does happen.
1: It does. And is it truly a double dip if, say, you take your chip, you dip it, you take your bite, then reverse the chip?
0: Well, maybe not.
1: And go with a pristine side of the chip. Maybe, is that a double dip?
0: Maybe not, if you flip the chip.
1: Yeah.
0: You got to do the flip chipping before you do the double dipping. Okay.
1: If that's not a rap song.
0: Yeah, I was going to say, somebody work on a rap song on that, because I think we got the bones of one right there. I'm sure we'll talk about this when you and I and John get together after Thanksgiving, but the Old Farmer's Almanac is out with their...
1: Just in.
0: Yeah, their predictions proved to be 80% accurate.
1: Oh, yeah.
0: Yes, that's right. Let's see. Looks like we're going to be cold and wet, but not necessarily a whole lot of snow, except for maybe, the end of January, very cold with occasional rain showers and snowy periods. Run-of-the-mill.
1: Going out on a limb. Way
0: yeah,
1: to go
0: really.
1: There, Old Farmer's Almanac.
0: Run-of-the-mill February. Let's see. A cold January, 1 inch above average, 4.5 inches of rain and snow expected to fall during January, according to the almanac. So we'll see rain or snow every week in December.
1: Wow. There's again going out on a limb.
0: Yeah. So there's their prediction for the winter. Cold and wet, but not necessarily pounded with snow and ice. So.
1: Usually you get cold and wet together, that equals snow.
0: But, normally that does, I know.
1: Yeah.
0: I know. You're right, it's a very general forecast.
1: Yeah.
0: It can be interpreted in a lot of ways. Anyway, we'll get to the real skinny a little later in the year.
1: Okay.
0: Before winter with Bill Meck and John Gordon. Right now, let's find out what's going on with our forecast. Now, the clouds hung tough here today. That's kind of suppressed our temperature, didn't it?
1: It put the kibosh on the 70s today, so we topped out just in the upper 60s today. Temperatures running 20-plus degrees cooler than yesterday. So, again, 20 degrees cooler than we've been since, June.
0: Yeah, right.
1: So it is a greeting of the season, which actually begins at 8:05 this evening, the beginning of fall with the equinox.
0: All right. Well, and it certainly feels like it. As I said earlier in the program, I stepped outside to run some garbage out last night, about 8 or 8:30, and you could feel the difference.
1: Yeah.
0: It came on pretty quick. All right, here's our updated three-day forecast. Here's what Bill has that takes us to the weekend.
1: All right, it's cloudy out there. There's some thinner spots in the overcast, but still, it's rather cloudy. It's cool. Temperatures were just mid-60s for the balance of the day today. For tonight, clouds and cool. You might see a few drizzle patches out there. Back down to the upper 50s to around 60 overnight. Variable clouds tomorrow. Scattered thundershowers are a chance, especially east of 75. Temperatures, we're going to try and sneak into the low 70s tomorrow. Again, if the clouds end up being thicker, we may be upper 60s to around 70. But Thursday, now we begin to see the good stuff. Partly sunny, still a cool day, mid-70s. Friday, we're mostly sunny, low and mid-70s. Saturday morning could start out in the upper 40s. We'll be in the mid-70s both Saturday and Sunday with sunshine.
0: All right. No rain in the forecast anywhere.
1: After tomorrow with the scattered thundershowers, then you have to wait till next Wednesday.
0: And right now it is cloudy and 67 at 97.3 FM and 590 AM WVLK. 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
0: We'll see you tomorrow. Bill Mack, Chief Meteorologist from the LAX18 Storm Tracker Weather Center. Now here's Deidre with traffic from the Scheller Automotive Traffic Center.
2: We have a report of an injury accident outbound Richmond Road just prior to Ellerslie Park Boulevard. It is backing traffic up, so expect delays. Also, a stalled vehicle reported on the outer loop of New Circle Road between Richmond Road and Woodhill Drive. The right lane is blocked. I'm Deidre with your afternoon traffic.
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0: 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Then the third hour of Cruiser and Crew today at WVLK Lexington.
11: A day of warnings and meetings. I'm Lisa Brady, Fox News.
12: As president of the most extraordinary nation in history, I have no interest in leaving dangers to grow for another day.
11: President Trump defending the conflict with Iran, saying while others talked, he acted to prevent a terrorist regime from having a nuclear weapon, adding the Iranians made a missile capable of hitting Europe.
12: I hope the Europeans realize that Iran's goal was to complete their mad dash to a nuclear bomb from behind this conventional ballistic missile shield.
11: The president telling the UN General Assembly he has a decision to make on Iran, a possible deal or annihilation. Trump envoys later holding a lengthy meeting with Iranian officials. Iran state media says strict conditions were conveyed to U.S. representatives. The president also holding meetings with several other world leaders, including Ukraine's president, who says an energy site ceasefire could be a first step toward ending the war with Russia. The president calling artificial intelligence super intelligence, and though acknowledging every new technology has challenges, he says the U.S. will not slow down, despite tech leaders calling for slowing the pace of development for safety reasons.
13: There is no such debate like that here in China. In China, AI is coming from the top down. It is President Xi going, let's go full speed ahead. The money for data centers coming from the government. They're going to put $300 billion into it over the next 5 years.
11: Fox's Steve Harrigan in Beijing. The Chinese president heads to the White House this week for a summit and state dinner. Back at the UN, President Trump also signing a deal with Denmark and Greenland today, an agreement that keeps Greenland under Danish control but paves the way for more U.S. bases there aimed at strengthening Arctic and North Atlantic security. 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
0: 67 degrees and cloudy. We never got the sun today. Looks like it's cloudy tonight, low near 60. Cloudy again tomorrow, 72. There's a shower chance tomorrow. Then partly sunny on Thursday, 75. Mostly sunny, 73 on Friday. And back up into the mid-70s with sunshine on Saturday. Looks like you can copy that for Sunday, too. 67 degrees now and overcast at 97.3 FM and 590 AM WVLK. Let's get a traffic update from Deidre Ransdell in the Scheller Automotive Traffic Center.
2: We have a report of an injury accident outbound Richmond Road just prior to Ellerslie Park Boulevard. It is backing traffic up, so expect delays. Also, a stalled vehicle reported on the outer loop of New Circle Road between Richmond Road and Woodhill Drive. The right lane is blocked. I'm Deidre with your afternoon traffic.
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0: 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All right. Just to follow up on a couple of things. Today is the first day of fall, known as the autumn equinox. Translated from Latin, the word equinox means equal night. During an equinox, day and night are nearly equal in length. On the story that we had with Bill about somebody complaining on TikTok that she's had Gen Z candidates show up with to job interviews with an iced coffee in their hand. And this person's been a recruiter with over 16 years of experience working with Fortune 500 companies and whatnot. And she said that signals to her that when you show up for a job interview with iced coffee, it's a stop on your list of errands for the day. Some of the reaction on social media: are you expecting my whole day to revolve around a 30-minute meeting? Yeah, but no, but they do expect you to show up professionally and not show up with coffee. Again, just like it does look like you were out just running errands and you picked up a coffee while you were out running around. Plus, I always thought it was rude to show up with something and not have the similar or something that the same to offer to someone else. If you're going to sit in front of them and drink that coffee. It's just not a good idea. Josh Laura, a sociologist and content creator who makes videos about the intersection of sociology, books, and culture. You guys are willing to die on the hill that the iced coffee is a symbol of your rebellion and you should be able to be allowed to do it and do whatever you want and never face any consequences for it. That's not the way the world works. It's not. And then just a follow-up, when I was talking with Dan Wu, the vice mayor, and we were talking about data centers, and I said, you know, there's one thing data centers produce, and that's property tax. I'll give you an example here. Loudoun County, Virginia collected $875 million from data centers last year and now runs a third of its government on them. I mean, if you're sitting down there in eastern Kentucky and you watch coal severance money go poof, disappear, vanish. I mean, you know, I asked Dan, I said, I don't know that I see a place in Lexington for a hyper data center. But I could see other places in Kentucky where it might work and in eastern Kentucky where it might work. And this is the first serious tax base anybody's offered in a generation. But, of course, you have to be careful about it. And as I said to Vice Mayor Wu, you guys have, this is baked. You're going to have this October 6th, the little public sound off and all that stuff. I just think it's baked already based on what I'm seeing from the candidates and the people already in City Hall, the mayor, the woman running against the mayor to be mayor. It doesn't seem like anybody's for these huge data centers. So I think, as I said to him, it sounds to me like the cake's already baked. But, well, we'll see. We're going to talk to another council at large candidate. And we're kind of excited, looking forward to meeting Stephanie Spires. Now, many of you probably know her. She's been around for a while, child advocate and family life coach now, runs Spires Strategies. She once was the member of the Fayette County School Board and was actually chairman of the school board. And she was on the board during those COVID years. From 2017 to 2023, I was kidding a little earlier on the show, Stephanie, that when you were looking for something to run for, you decided to go for something more chill, like city council, rather than school board. Would I be right?
1: Absolutely. That has been kind of one of my running jokes when I knock on doors. People say, you know, any chance you want to go back to school board? And I tease and I say, well, maybe I did this, so I couldn't say yes to that. But I still am a big fan of our schools. My youngest is only 4, so I have 16 more years of Fayette County Schools ahead of me, and I am willing to roll up my sleeves and be a team player because, you know, it's best for our kids to move forward. And so that's really what I'm pushing for everyone. But yeah, no, this is definitely more chill than that.
0: Yeah, that's what I mean. It's more compared to being on the school board right now. This is more chill. Well, it's nice to meet you, Stephanie Spires. And why are you running for at-large council?
1: So this idea really came up a few years ago. Prior to COVID, I was approached about running for the 3rd district after Jake Gibbs moved, said he no longer wanted to be in. He actually contacted me and asked me. And at the time, I was starting the Fayette Education Foundation. I'd spent about 2 years working on that. And I really wanted to see that get off the ground. That was to be able to provide additional funds for our kids outside of tax dollars and for our teachers and such. And so I said, you know, at the time that I was not interested, but that I would maybe look at large in the future. And I felt like at large was a better place because I'd worked with so many families across the school district and across the whole county. And this year it just kind of fell into place. And what really kind of pushed me is that a parent came up to me at the State of the Schools address last year and said, when you were on the school board, you all really made some investments in getting our kids career ready, things like the Hill and the Academy programs. But the reality is our kids can't stay here because they can't afford housing. There's not starter homes, workforce housing, attainable housing, whatever word we're using, but there are not those entry-level houses. And we also don't have those entry-level jobs because what CommerceLex and others are telling us when they try to recruit these businesses in, they say, hey, you don't have the housing to support the workforce. So our kids are having to leave. And I realize, you know, we are decreasing in population, our under 30 lost population in Lexington, and we're declining. And we, you know, as a mom of five, I want my kids to have the opportunity to stay here if that's what they want. And I want our community to continue to grow. And so I felt like education was a piece of that puzzle, but there's a lot more pieces there. And I think my experience and my ability to bring people into the room and have conversations really will be important in the next 4 years as we look at our community's future. And we have to make some decisions. Are we going to grow, or are we just going to become stagnant and ultimately kind of dwindle away?
0: Yeah, and well, then how much do we grow? I once asked this question last year at the mayoral debate. I said, how much do we want to grow Lexington? Do we want a 500,000 people? Do we want 1 million people in Lexington? I don't know that we'll ever get there, but the housing thing is an absolute issue. So how do we go about getting more affordable housing and affordable housing that's going to be aesthetically pleasing to the community? You know, sometimes we'll build some affordable housing that, yeah, the people can get in there rather cheaply, but then, you know, over time it tends to deteriorate. What do we do? How do we get more? Do we need a public-private partnership? Is that possible? Have other communities ever done something where, you know, the city contracts with certain builders or whatever to build houses that are affordable? I don't know. How do we do this? I mean, we've made more land available, more space available to develop. So I guess that's a first start.
1: Yeah, no, and I think the other factor is not just development. It's that, you know, I know this from building the library and schools and such, construction costs are going up.
0: Yeah.
1: And so it may even be, do we need to start rehabbing and redeveloping and looking at what we have in that sense and preserving and protecting some? I mean, even you look at Habitat's moving to that model because they just can't find land and properties to start building on.
0: Wow.
1: And so I think there's a lot of pieces to the puzzle, but what we've got to do is have those intentional conversations. I think it's safe to say we all want to preserve our farmlands and what makes us special. We also want to protect our history and preserve, you know, what makes us special downtown as well. I know, I think there's a lot of conflict, but we have to build somewhere. So where is that? And how does that interrupt and displace communities? And I think when I was on school board prior to COVID, it was one of the few times I feel like in the history of the city and the school district were working well together, and we had identified these opportunity zones. We knew these were some of our low-income areas and that they needed more intensive services and support from everybody. And we were working together to provide that because we said schools alone cannot do everything. We cannot be the social workers. We cannot be the healthcare providers. We cannot be the parents and the teachers. And the model sort of evaporated with COVID, but I think you could modify that model and use it in this case to ensure that if you're doing infill in these designated zones, you're also protecting those in those communities, such as our elderly population or those that are low income, so that we're not displacing people at the same time. We don't want to just move people in and displace others. So I think there are some models. I think that public-private partnership is a possibility. One of the things that's allowed the affordable housing projects in our city to kind of move forward has been the banks stepping up to the plate and creating these zero-interest loans to allow developers to get through the process, because the reality is we have to remove some of this red tape. It takes on average over 500 days for a project to become shovel ready.
0: Mm-hmm.
1: That's a lot to ask of a developer.
0: That's too long. I've heard that too. I've heard that. It's just like, man, you guys have got to lay off the onerous regulations. You can't get anything going. I mean, and regulations cost money. The time costs money.
1: Yeah, absolutely. And so we have to make that process more efficient, more user friendly, more investor friendly. And I think it's great that the banks have kind of stepped up to help with this, but the city has to step up as well. And I think, you know, we've invested in this position that's supposed to help in the planning office. So, you know, let's get it filled and let's see if this assists in the streamlining of projects. But that, I mean, I think there was just a lot of factors. And I don't claim to have all the answers, but I return phone calls and I can get people in the room. And I think we've got to have some visionaries at the table. And we've kind of been in a stagnant position in our the city's leadership in recent years, and I think we could use some vision, you know, of looking forward. And that's me. I mean, I'm looking forward to a place where my kids can raise their kids, hopefully in our community. And so I think that's really the direction our city needs to go.
0: All right. Well, the Fayette Urban County Government Planning Commission, they presented over the summer this downtown area master plan, and they're calling for 2,500 new housing units. You talked about how Lexington's lost population under the age of 30, according to the last census. Is this going to be key, creating housing units downtown to keep UK graduates or to keep your kids here?
1: You know, I don't know. There's a lot with that plan, and I've kind of looked at it too. One is it's still lacking parking.
0: Yeah, I was going to say, where's the parking going to go? Because they're talking about developing parking. I mean, some of these projects that with this and with Nicholasville Road, they sound like, well, the car is going to be obsolete. Yeah, it's going to be bike and walking and buses. And no, it's not. It's not. That's real life. In this town, it's not. We're a car town. We're always going to be.
1: Right. And our students that come to the university are students that are go home on Thursday, Friday, Saturday, Sunday to Eastern Kentucky, Western Kentucky. We know the history. Our kids bring cars here. I live even, you know, in Kennewick and walk a lot of places, but I still have a vehicle. And so I have some concerns with some of that and some of the just the userness, I guess, user friendly of it. Mm-hmm. I don't know that, you know, that necessarily brings affordable housing into play.
0: Yeah, right.
1: You've got to go back into that idea of building for 8 and 80. I think another opportunity is to build senior housing. For years, and you know, I have said, I would love to see senior housing in Maxwell and on that area in between the town and Gown, because I know I look at my parents, they would love to live where they could walk to restaurants, be close to their health care, go to performances and the art museum, go to UK sports. And you see in communities like Chapel Hill and such where they've done that, and it's really benefited the whole community. And we have to remember these college students are our community, even if they're only here 4 years, 6 years, 8 years. And so I would love to see some more creative thinking along those lines. I know what they're trying to do is build these student housing thinking, then that will pull kids out of Hollywood and Mount Vernon and whatnot, but I just don't know that the reality is there. But we, you know, we do need to look at housing options for really, we're short in every area.
0: We're not short
1: in affordable housing and workforce housing. We're short even in the higher income homes as well. So I don't know if that's the full solution. I think it is a plan that needs to be tweaked, but it is the start of a solid plan, and it's at least people coming together and having conversations. I sat in at the neighborhood council meeting last week where people from all over the city were asking the planning committee about that plan, and I think it really does have some positives to it, but it's the beginning of a good plan.
0: We'll take a break, and then we'll come back. Stephanie, try to hit some issues very quickly here in the remaining time we have. So hang on, please. Stephanie Spires, a former Fayette County Public School Board member, now an at-large council candidate. And we'll continue our conversation with Stephanie in a moment. Cloudy skies, low near 60 tonight. Cloudy 72 tomorrow. 75. Finally, we should see some sunshine by Thursday. By the way, tomorrow there is a shower chance. Sunny 73 Friday, and then sunny mid-70s for the weekend. It's 67 downtown now and cloudy. And here's Deidre Ransdell with traffic from the Scheller Automotive Traffic Center.
3: Police are on the scene of an injury accident outbound Richmond Road just prior to Ellerslie Park Boulevard, so use caution in the area. We have a report of a stalled vehicle, outer loop of Man of War Boulevard at Pink Pigeon Parkway. The right turn lane is blocked there. And another stalled vehicle, the outer loop of New Circle Road between Richmond Road and Woodhill Drive. The right lane is blocked. I'm Deidre with your afternoon traffic.
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0: Who's facing the city? We don't have a lot of time yet left. Let's see if what we can get to here in the time that we have. Stephanie, on data centers, you told the Herald Leader you think that the Planning Commission isn't strict enough about minor data centers smaller than 40,000 square feet, and you said, I would encourage the current council to extend the moratorium on data centers past October 31st and ask the planning staff to further identify neighborhoods and communities where minor data centers could be located and how these centers could impact other residents and neighboring businesses. So I guess safe to say that hyperscale data centers, you don't think there's any place for them in Lexington, but the smaller data centers, they're already here, aren't they? Embedded in UK and banks and Lexmark and other places.
1: Yeah, I think where I was saying with that is that I felt like what we've seen, okay, back up to the larger data centers for a moment.
0: Yeah.
1: You know, we just said our main goals are jobs and housing.
0: Mm-hmm.
1: And we don't have the land for those. So we don't really have the land for a data center, per se, of that scale. So to me, that's just throw that out. The middle group that we're talking about, I think my concern was we have seen these groups look for any way they can twist or turn or bend, and just to make sure that it's airtight, because you are correct, there are small and medium data centers like UK and they keep our community running, and we do need them.
0: Mm-hmm.
1: But I think we need to understand, because part of it is just the fear of the word data center right now and the information out there. I want to make sure that everyone knows what these are and understands how they're different than the large data centers. and understands where they could potentially be located. And I think for me, you know, one of the things is, again, living closer to downtown and on the north side, you know, a lot of these potential sites are areas that I recognize that may not impact some of the other candidates and such. And so that's where I think I wanted just clarification. Mm-hmm. I think it's, again, kind of like the plan we just talked about. It's moving in the right direction. It just needs to be, we need to be sure that there are no loopholes. We need to be sure that everybody's on the same page and that everyone is informed and understands what this middle group is and where they're going to be located potentially in our community.
0: When you talk with voters, do they bring up traffic in Lexington and trying to fix traffic problems? Do you drive around town a lot? Do you see some, is traffic a major problem in this city?
1: Oh, traffic's a huge problem, right? I mean, I have 5 kids at 4 schools. You know, it takes me a good hour and a half to do my carpool in the morning. So, and yes, traffic is on everyone's minds, especially right now. You look at it, every single one of our corridors is in disarray, right? Like Richmond Road, Newtown Pike, Leestown, everything's under construction. I had a, you know, and it's interesting, just your ads a few minutes ago in the traffic report, you mentioned there's an injury wreck at Ellerslie. Well, just yesterday, a woman was talking to me about how they keep moving the barrels on Richmond Road, and they don't make a lot of sense, and the people in Ellerslie don't have another way out of their community, and so they're really at risk. And so I find it interesting that this person said this to me yesterday, and I just heard it on your show here just a second ago.
0: Yeah.
1: So, yeah, traffic is a huge issue. Our roads, you know, when we talk about, again, housing, if we put all those people downtown, how is that going to alleviate the traffic problem? I mean, I guess some people think they don't have cars, but clearly you and I think they have cars.
0: Yeah, they do. So. Yeah, they have cars. In fact, we talked about that new student housing over there around Maxwell. They don't have enough parking spaces. All those kids are going to have cars, and there's about half the parking spaces for the number of residents that are in there. Assuming, some of them won't come with cars. No, 90% of them will have cars.
1: Can see just on Sunday during the volleyball game when they were playing, and there was also some recitals and things going on over at Singletary. There was no parking on that side of campus on a Sunday afternoon.
0: Yeah.
1: And I mean, and that's just the reality. And then where are the employees going to park and the workers going to park and such? So parking continues to be, but traffic is a concern that is brought up all the time. And, you know, we just really haven't, I mean, I've lived here now 27 years and I don't think much has changed in 27 years as far as our parking.
0: Not too much. And driving and as far with our growing and everything. Now the Double Diamond crossover, I think at Leestown will be a big improvement once it's done. And yes, they're widening Newtown. You know, what's frustrating is the state, and they're lamenting this, there's only, I think, 17 road projects the state has this summer because of their smaller road fund due to less gas taxes being paid. And I'm thinking, you know, if you live out on this area of town, you've got about one third of those projects right here in Lexington. I mean, between Richmond, these are all state projects, I think, right? Leestown, Newtown, Richmond Road. And you're right. It's so for a year when the state hadn't had a whole lot of road projects, they're sure ganging up on us.
1: Well, I think Breeders' Cup is probably playing a role in that.
0: Oh, yeah, maybe. Yeah.
1: But I think, you know, you bring up another good point, is that when you talk about our roads and our transportation, a lot of our roads are state roads. And I think our leadership can't just say, oh, it's a state road and throw up their hands. We really have to have a strong relationship at the legislative level for our projects, whether it be state roads. We saw, you know, we do have all this construction going on, but Lexington got kind of, you know, didn't get a lot out of this year's state budget as we have, you know, from what we were requesting and what we've had in the past. And I think we've kind of turned our noses up at Frankfort some, and we really have to have someone that can go there. And I think that's another area where I could be an asset because, like you mentioned, I'm a child advocate. Everybody likes kids. Yeah. I have testified in Frankfort many times. Everything I have worked on has been bipartisan and has been supported by both the Democrats and the Republicans. And I think, you know, I have strong relationships there, and we've got to, just like we've got to have a strong relationship with Fayette County Schools, we've got to have a strong relationship as a city with the state leaders and with our federal leaders as well. And so I think that's just another piece of that puzzle.
0: Stephanie Spires, candidate for council at large. We're out of time, Stephanie, but I appreciate your time today. Good luck on the campaign trail, and I hope we can talk again soon.
1: I appreciate you. Thank you for the invite.
0: You bet. Stephanie Spires, she wants to be one of your council at large members. So it was nice to meet and talk to her. At large, Councilman James Brown will join us tomorrow in this hour to talk about his views on the issues facing the city. All right, let's get to a break here. Three-day forecast. 66 degrees now. Cloudy down to 60 tonight, 72 tomorrow. Now, there's a shower chance tomorrow. Best chance we have in days. Because after that, it's partly sunny Thursday, 75, mostly sunny Friday, 73, and mostly sunny for the weekend, 75 Saturday and Sunday. Right now, 66 at 97.3 FM and 590 AM WVLK. It's traffic time. 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
2: We have an injury accident outbound Richmond Road just before Ellerslie Park Boulevard. One lane is blocked in that area. A non-injury accident reported East 5th Street at Shropshire Avenue. An stalled vehicle, the outer loop of Man-O-War Boulevard at Pink Pigeon Parkway. The right turn lane is blocked there. Also a stalled vehicle, outer loop of New Circle Road between Richmond Road and Woodhill Drive. The right lane is blocked. I'm Deidre with your afternoon traffic.
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0: It's Radio Boy Cruiser. I guess I'm streaming boy now, right? Okay. Doesn't feel any different. And our phone number, 859-253-5959. That's also the number for the Synergy Home text line. I got some texts to get to. A couple of Dolly Parton items here. TMZ is reporting that Dolly Parton secretly flew to Germany for experimental treatment before her death. It's unknown what the treatment was. Well, we don't even know what the cancer was on Dolly Parton. She stayed there for a week, supposedly. Obviously, it didn't work, sadly. Did you see where the guy that announced her death got fired? Brian Seaver. Now, this was the guy that Dolly hand-selected to publicly announce her death. He's been fired from his longtime role protecting the country legend's properties, and the abrupt security shakeup is fueling an escalating war over her estate. You know, you would think as astute as Dolly Parton was in terms of business, her business acumen, that she would have had her estate nice and buttoned down. You know, we're not looking at a situation where, I mean, we've seen other singers. Aretha Franklin's estate was a mess. James Brown, Casey Kasem. I mean, all this, these stars you hear about that their estates were just a mess, and you had decades of families fighting them over money and whatever else, fighting each other. Sources tell TMZ the notice landed Wednesday just as replacement guards descended on Dolly's main home in Nashville, her museum, downtown residence, and warehouse taken over by a new security team. Brian and his team now calling out Dolly's longtime manager Danny Nozell and Pinnacle Bank, telling TMZ they're dismayed by the unexpected and so far unexplained actions taken since Dolly's death. We remain unshakably resolved to fulfill her final directive to protect her family, and we refuse to be intimidated by those whose actions we believe are being taken in bad faith with the intent to profit from the life of someone who willingly gave so much. So, kind of an unusual development here. These Dolly Parton corn mazes are all over the place too. There's about 20 of them, and they're all around, and even in Canada. And these farms, 20 farms or so, have carved out these large corn mazes to honor Dolly Parton. And also raise money for the Imagination Library, which provides free books to kids. You know, there's something on reading about these mazes. You know, I guess I'm just dumb. I'm thinking, okay, the mazes, maybe, you know, whoever owns the farms out there on a tractor, or whoever owns the orchard, whatever's out there on a tractor, and they've got some sort of a game plan mapped out for how they're going to create the maze. Well, actually, there's a company based out of Utah, Maze Inc., The Maze Inc., is what it's called. It's based out of Utah, a consulting company that designed the mazes. So I don't know who actually cuts these things or who actually creates the maze. Well, I guess the maze is created, you know, online or on paper or something. And then, but anyway, it's not just some guy on a tractor. I'm going to make a maze in my cornfield. Drive down and try to make some sort. Because, I mean, you look at, I've seen some overhead shots of some of these Dolly corn mazes, and they're really quite something. One of the mazes is in an expansive cornfield in Brookfield, Connecticut, about 55 miles northeast of New York. And I don't know if we have any of these in Kentucky or not, but anyway. Thought that was interesting. They're cropping up in fields nationwide. Okay. Oh, the Burke Furniture, that's going to be a furniture store. I think I mentioned this at the time. You know, when they were going out of business, it sounds like they basically were bought, and they were bought by a company called Furniture Fair, which I have some familiarity with because I believe they're housed out of my old hometown, the place where I grew up, Fairfield, Ohio. I don't know if it's because of my Fairfield connection or not, or just because I'm in the media. I got an invitation today. Join us Thursday, December 10th, 4 to 7 p.m. Obviously, I'll be here with you for a special ribbon cutting and VIP tour of the new 82,000 square foot Lexington location. And they're going to have cocktails, hors d'oeuvres. Ooh, watch those hors d'oeuvres. We don't want to get any of that that cocktail weenie sauce on any of that fine furniture. Maybe they'll have the plastic covers over them, you know, like your mom used to when company was, or grandma when company was coming. We'll have cocktails, hors d'oeuvres, refreshments, and entertainment throughout the evening. Wow. Sounds nice. But that's what's going to be going in over there, it looks like, is a Furniture Fair. They bought that business from Burke. I remember seeing that at the time. New ad campaign in 7 mostly Midwestern states aims to criticize tariffs using language many voters understand, football trash talk. In Wisconsin, the digital billboards are on heavily traveled highways. What's worse than Chicago? Tariffs. In Ohio, it's what's worse than Michigan? Tariffs. The 143 digital billboards are part of a $1 million campaign by Small Businesses Against Tariffs, a nonprofit affiliated with Defending Democracy Together, a right-leaning advocacy group founded by Republicans who oppose President Trump's policies. The campaign launched last week will continue through mid-October. The 7 states were chosen because they are heavily affected by the new round of Canadian tariffs. And as I've mentioned before, some of these have crucial Senate races. Michigan, yep, Senate race there. Indiana, Ohio Senate race. Wisconsin, Pennsylvania, Iowa. Iowa, big Senate race. And Illinois. So, fighting tariffs with football trash talk. Kind of works, I guess, on these billboards. Probably get your attention. Speaking of football, the Herald Leader put up a piece about UK season ticket sales. And while they did increase from about 3% last season, we weren't so confident of the Will Stein era as to buy up more season tickets and, let's say, return the total of season ticket sales to the peak of the Mark Stoops era. That didn't happen. Prior to the 2026 season opener, Kentucky sold 39,413 season ticket packages. Herald Leader got this info through the state's open records law. That's an increase of 1,116 season tickets from a year ago, but still down from 23 and 24 when Kentucky sold more than 40,000 season ticket packages each season. UK kept the base price of most season ticket packages the same for Stein's first season, but did eliminate a discount for early renewal and increase the required K-Fund donation attached to purchasing season tickets in some premium seating areas. Well, so that did go up for some people. Okay, the price of the tickets didn't go up, but you don't get the tickets without K-Fund donation, so you can't say that, well, the ticket prices went down. Well, overall, they didn't. To get the season tickets in those premium seating areas, if your K-Fund donation went up, the price for your tickets went up. That's the way I would look at it, you know? Let's see. Now, of course, the athletic departments now are hyper-focused on raising revenue. And they think they can make up the added expense of direct payments to athletes because single-game tickets look like they may make up for some of that gap in season ticket sales. For instance,

houses at Kroger Field to empty out of the stadium and empty into some of these bars, restaurants, and some of these other businesses. The season tickets sold this year are down over 1,400 from Stoops' first season. I don't know, maybe some of this is getting cost prohibitive for people, too. It's just like, well, it's just too expensive, and all the games are on television. The new athletic director has made comments since the opening football game to address fan complaints about the sound system, parking, other logistical issues during the first game. The staff's going to make tweaks to the sound system. A full fix to the issue requires a longer-term solution. And public wants more Wi-Fi access, so I guess you can stream and scroll during the game and not really pay attention to the game. You got to have that Wi-Fi deal. You know what? One thing does maximize football attendance, I think, over and above anything else, and that's doing what you did last Saturday. If you want to put butts in the seats, that's going to do it more than anything else, I think. Winning, just like losing, or being perceived or branded as a loser, is going to take butts out of the seats. And we've seen that before, too. We've seen that. Saw an article here. I think this was Wall Street Journal. What's it like to work inside a data center? Requires lots of walking and you're sniffing all the time. Checking for burning smells. Feeling tubes for cracks. Looking for faulty lighting or broken power transformers. That's what they do. They don't want to hear any noises. They don't want to smell anything. And when that happens, everything's running right. James Waddy is, he logs 30,000 steps a day, roaming the halls of a million square foot data center in the Virginia suburbs. Towering cages filled with wires, cots and showers for technicians who might hunker down during extreme weather to keep the servers running. There's 20 people on site at any given time. The facility, though, employs 50. The security staff is contracted, and employees sent by customers also work there. It's a massive place that's often empty. They don't require large staffs. Estimates run from a few dozen to a few hundred permanent employees. Now, of course, there's a whole bunch of employees, a lot of trade guys, when they're building the thing. More than a million job seekers have searched for data center roles on the hiring website Indeed this year. In August, searches were up eightfold from early 2022. So with as many people who want to ban data centers, there sure seem to be a lot of people that are interested in getting a job there. A project manager at a data center, according to Indeed.com, makes about $115,000 a year. Data centers offer roughly 42% pay premium compared with similar jobs at other kinds of businesses. Digital Realty said entry-level engineers at its facilities make roughly about $66,000 a year. The average pay can top $120,000 for people who have more experience. And Meta platforms, some of these tech companies have invested in training workforces to build these facilities. But basically, what's your job? What's the one job you got to do? Keep the center running. Because these data centers are operational 99.9999999% of the time. And that's what it aims for. The difference between 6 minutes of outage a year and 30 seconds, it sounds small, but it's a big deal. So you walk around and see if you can smell something burning or lights out or a noise that you're not supposed to be hearing. That's kind of the deal. I guess your Wi-Fi would have to be pretty good there too, right? I mean, probably download video and nothing flat. Let's go to the Synergy Home text line. Just saw a story where Governor Beshear is excited about a budget surplus for the state and giddy with ideas about how to spend the money. Typical Democrat, here's an idea. If it's a surplus, return it to the taxpayers instead of raising budgets and find new ways to spend it. I know they keep telling us how unaffordable things are. Maybe a little money back would help. Why does Lexington have to grow? It's to the Jessamine and Scott County lines as it is. Population worldwide is declining. Stop wasting our land on building houses that the infrastructure can't support, much less the loss of land that will provide food. P.S. Loudoun County, Virginia has about 250 data center buildings. People in eastern Kentucky don't want data centers any more than most people here. I don't know, though. Do you know that? I mean, there may be some communities that would be open to it and have the space for it in eastern Kentucky. I don't know that you can say that in a blanket way. Well, nobody in eastern Kentucky wants them. Well,

0: We'll see, because as I said to Vice Mayor Wu, and as I illustrated earlier, the property taxes are enormous. Going out on a limb here, but I'm sure Trump will say he's got the highest rating of all time on Trump TV. He'll probably sue TBS because, well, he's going to want to, you know, the Trump broadcasting system, he's going to want those for the name of his new network, I guess, or Trump TV that he started today. You know, I've had Fox News on the monitor in the studio here since I went on the air, and the only pictures that I have seen from Trump's trip to New York and the whole UN General Assembly and everything else is what was taped today earlier by UN TV. And that was the president's address. Otherwise, there's no coverage. No video coverage. 96% of the people in your poll yesterday didn't want solar panels. What's Dan Wu not getting? Well, that's an unscientific poll, but you're right. And I think a lot of old Lexingtonians agree with the mayor on the solar farm ban. Let's see. Dan Wu said climate crisis. He's disqualified not only from government office, but also as a normal, rational adult. That's from Day. Please stop calling them solar farms. Once a farm is covered with solar panels, it's not a farm. Well, but one requirement would be there'd have to be agricultural growing or work or however you want to put it on the land along with the solar panels. They should be more accurately called a solar industrial facility. That's from Joe. Have you seen the Progressive insurance commercial about becoming your parents? And he's trying, yeah, Professor Rick, right? That's the character's name. And he's trying to explain these silly, ridiculous influencers who make reaction videos. That's a great spot. That is such a great campaign. Frank says, I asked AI what percentage of news is anti-Republican, including Politico. 92% of its coverage is anti-Republican. Then I asked AI if it would give one example of Politico doing a positive Trump story. The only example it could cite was a report saying that the indictment of Trump generated $15 million in donations. The rest of that story was negative. Regardless of what you say, Politico is very left-wing. All right, we got to run. 60 tonight and cloudy skies, cloudy and 72 tomorrow, then more sunshine and temperatures more in the mid-70s for Thursday, Friday, Saturday, and even Sunday. Currently 66. And here's Deidre Ransdell with a check of traffic from the Scheller Automotive Traffic Center.
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9: They're on the scene of an injury accident, Todd's Road between Polo Club Boulevard and Todd Station. A single vehicle is off the roadway, so use caution in the area. Another injury collision, police still working outbound Richmond Road just prior to Ellerslie Park Boulevard. One lane is blocked in that area. We have a non-injury accident, East 5th Street at Shropshire Avenue, and a stalled vehicle on the outer loop of Manowar Boulevard at Pink Pigeon Parkway. The right turn lane is blocked. Have a good evening. I'm Deidre with your afternoon traffic.
0: 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And Councilman James Brown with us tomorrow. Hope you will be too. Talk to you then.
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24: Negotiations resume. I'm Lisa Lacerra, Fox News. President Trump said this afternoon two envoys sat down with Iranian leaders for about 3 hours in an effort to find common ground after warning Iran this morning during his speech to the United Nations General Assembly.
25: For 51 years, the fanatical Iranian regime has ruled by bloodshed and mass murder, spreading death and carnage and chaos across the entire Middle East and beyond. They were the bully of the Middle East, but they are the bully no more.
24: Secretary of State Marco Rubio says President Trump is open to meeting with Iran's president while he's in New York for the General Assembly. The president also met with Ukraine's president, Volodymyr Zelensky, on the sidelines of the UN, expressing hope that the U.S. could help end the war.
26: To be honest with you, it's time. A lot of people being killed, and they don't want that, but I think they both want to see the war end.
24: This comes after Russia launched missile and drone attacks on 4 regions of Ukraine, killing 5 people. Zelensky says Ukraine's forces struck 2 Russian oil refineries. A former postal worker has been charged in Utah for dumping hundreds of mail-in ballots in the trash.
27: Acting Deputy Attorney General Trent McCotter telling reporters,
28: "We're announcing the indictment of Damon Matai C. As alleged in the indictment, the defendant, then a letter carrier for the Postal Service in Utah, destroyed over 300 mail-in ballots that were meant to be delivered to residents for the June 23rd primary."
27: U.S. Attorney for the District of Utah, Melissa Holyoke, detailing the charges against the 34-year-old.
29: "For unlawful secretion, destruction, and delay of mail, for illegally disposing of mail-in ballots."
27: Officials stressing this is part of the DOJ's crackdown on voting law compliance across the country.
24: Fox's Kristen Goodwin. Wall Street stocks held near their record highs as oil prices eased again. The Dow lost 185. The Nasdaq up 122. 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
30: Here's your LA's 18 storm tracker forecast for the first night of fall. It begins officially 8:05 in the evening. So the balance of the night, well, it's fall and it feels like it. Under a cloudy sky, it's cool. A few little patches of drizzle are around. Overnight lows in the upper 50s. Your Wednesday is variably cloudy. Can't rule out some thundershowers in the afternoon. It's still cool in the low 70s. Thursday, the sun begins to return. Partly sunny, but just mid-70s. Mostly sunny Friday, low and mid-70s. So the cool weather hangs around. I'm Chief Meteorologist Bill Mack on Lexington's News, Traffic, and Weather Station. 97.3 FM, WVLK.
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